0: 10 this year. They have yet to give up a touchdown this year. And in fact, if you look back to last year, the last 14 games Glacier has played, they have 6 shutouts, and they've played 8 games where they haven't given up a touchdown.
1: Yeah, you got to earn it if you want to score on this Wolfpack defense. And today it's going to be a big test for Butte. And I'm excited, too, because I love defense. And anytime we get a couple defenses out here that are stingy in the red zone and don't give up a lot of big plays, it makes for more exciting football when those big plays happen. And I'm looking forward to it. I think Butte, they have a good balanced running attack, and it's going to be a fun ball game here at Legend Stadium.
0: Butte's offense is averaging about 270 yards per ball game, 180 on the ground. We're used to seeing Butte throw it around a lot, get a lot of yards through the air, but they've actually about 2-1 margin. They outgained themselves rushing to pass this year. They've also thrown 4 interceptions, and the Wolfpack haven't forced that many turnovers this year. It was a huge thing that they did last year. Look for maybe a couple key plays if the Wolfpack can turn over Butte in this ball game. Wolfpack led by Grady Bennett in his 20th season. He's back on the sidelines after missing the first 2 games. His overall record, 144 wins, 72 losses. Butte led by Ari Gray in his 19th season. He is one less than Coach Grady Bennett in terms of the tenure at Butte. In fact, he started as the assistant coach here at Glacier the first year of Grady Bennett back in 2007 when the Wolfpack opened up their doors, then moved to Butte for 2008. He's been there ever since, an overall record of 83-107, one state title back in 2012. We're about ready to kick it off. The Wolfpack will kick it off to start this game, so the Butte Bulldogs are going to get it first. As they said, Cody Kirsten back to receive the kickoff, along with Brady Walsh. They'll stand inside their own 5-yard line and await the kickoff from Ty Sherrill of the Glacier Wolfpack. Glad you could join us. Wolfpack football here on the Monster as we start week 3 in the AA season. Kicked off last night, Big Sky beat Capital 24-21 last night. Gallatin over Skyview 62-21. And CMR beat Belgrade 28-3. So here we go, kickoff, with Cheryl teeing it up at the 40-yard line. Wolfpack in all blues tonight. Butte in their road whites with the purple pants. And we are ready to go as Cheryl approaches the ball, kicks it, and we are underway from Legend Stadium. High but short kick is going to land and be caught at about the 15-yard line and brought out to the 20 and hit right away right there. Big hit on Cody Kirsten as he is brought down right there at the 25-yard line.
1: And nice pursuit there on the kickoff from Peyton Johnson, laying the lumber down to start this ball game off. Let's go.
0: So here we go. Butte will begin on offense. They are led offensively by Raider Gray, the 5'11", 175-pound senior quarterback. Minor Lee is the running back in the backfield. He's a 5'9", 160-pound senior who has a couple hundred-yard games as well to start the year rushing. And on the first play from scrimmage, Minor Lee goes straight up the middle, out over the 25, out to the 30, and out to the 31-yard line for a nice gain of 6, right into the teeth of that Wolfpack defense for a gain of 6.
1: And what a great name for a running back coming out of Butte, Minor Lee. That's perfect.
0: That is perfect. 2 wide receivers to the right, 2 to the left. And Gray in the shotgun on 2nd and 4, back to pass. Now he rolls out to the right. He's going to run and gets it out to the 35, over the 35 for the first down, and out to about the 37-yard line. That's a gain of 6 and another first down, or the first down of the ball game for the Butte Bulldogs as they move it out to the 37, almost the 38-yard line.
1: And good coverage by the Wolfpack secondary, and also really good patience there in the pocket by Raider Gray, scrambling out there and getting some yards.
0: Now Butte goes 5 wide as Gray drops back to pass with an empty backfield. He's got a scramble to his right and throw, and this one's going to be incomplete as he just throws it into the Butte bench. And it'll bring up 2nd down. Nobody there. And it'll be 2nd and 10.
1: And that's how the Wolfpack defense was successful last week against Bozeman. In Bozeman, bringing the pressure, Shockley, the quarterback for the Hawks, felt that pressure and was having trouble finding his open receivers. We just saw that on that last play.
0: 3 wide receivers to the left. Minor Lee back in the backfield, and he will get the handoff and go over to the right-hand side. He's dropped after a gain of about a yard right there. Not much, as he is brought down there. Brought down by the Wolfpack's Tristan Hall for a gain of just 1.
1: Nice job by Tristan Hall plugging up that hole and tracking down Lee for a nice tackle. Short gain. Long 3rd down conversion here for the Bulldogs.
0: 3rd and 9. Wolfpack with 3 defensive linemen And Raider Gray back to pass, looking, throwing deep down the field, looking, and it's going to be overthrown just out of the outstretched hands of Cody Kirsten, and it'll bring up fourth down.
1: Bulldogs look to capitalize on a big play on third and nine. Now the punting unit is coming out. Let's see if we get some special teams action here in the punt return game. I haven't seen a lot of punt returns this season in the first two games for the Wolfpack.
0: Wolfpack putting a pair of returners back on this one as Ryan Gillette drops back.
1: I think Tate Kaler's on the
0: and
1: far side.
0: And Tate Kaler's
1: yeah.
0: also back. So a pair of returners as Tegan Duffy will punt it away for the Butte Bulldogs. On fourth and nine, the punt is away. Kaler is going to retreat and make a fair catch all the way back at his own 17-yard line. That's where the Wolfpack will begin, first down and 10. So the Glacier offense with Cash Keim leading the way will come out onto the field. Trey Ramey with two 100-yard rushing games to start the season had 111 yards in the opener and 122 last week, including two touchdowns in that victory over Bozeman. Wolfpack will start with three wide receivers on the right-hand side and two on the left as they empty the backfield. As Cash Keim in the shotgun takes the snap, drops back the pass, looks, pumps, now looks again. Now he's going to look and finds Dylan Bonge along the sideline, his outlet out over the 30 to the 35 and out to around the 37-yard line. Nice gain on the play of 18 yards and a first down as Cash Keim had forever to throw that one.
1: Yeah, nice patience in the pocket by Cash there, looking downfield for an open receiver. Didn't find anything. Found his check down. Bonge was open in the flat, found him, and solid first down, first play for the Wolfpack.
0: Now Trey Ramey lines up to the right of Cash Keim in the shotgun. Three wide receivers out to the left and one to the right. That's Cooper Pelk on the right-hand side. Hunter Daniels moves in and will block as Ramey goes up the middle to the 40. He's to the 45 and just tripped up and brought down at around the 46-yard line. That was Raider Gray to make the tackle, but not before Trey Ramey got 9 yards, and he'll bring up second and one.
1: And just a solid rush there by Trey Ramey. Found the big hole on the right side of the line. Nice shifty cut up the middle for a big gain on the ground.
0: Second down and a yard to go for the Wolfpack. Three-man defensive front for Butte. As Keim in the shotgun. We'll hand it to Ramey again. Ramey pushes to the outside. We're going to get a holding call coming up against the Wolfpack as Ramey goes into Butte territory, but this one's coming back. Two flags thrown right away over on that right-hand side of the line. And it's going to cost the Wolfpack 10 and move it back inside the Wolfpack 40.
1: And Butte brought the house there on second down and short with the blitz. And I think that kind of started a panic attack on the line there with all those extra Butte Bulldog defenders.
0: Well, this Butte team, they're a little bit undersized defensively, but they like to blitz a lot. They like to throw guys all over the place. They pursue well. And right there, it costs the Wolfpack 10, so it's back to second and 11. Eli Imperato into the backfield now for the first time as Cash Keim sits in the shotgun. He will hand it to Imperato straight up the middle out of the 40 to the 45 east to midfield. Imperato still on his feet and finally gets the first down all the way down to the 47 of Butte. Nice play there. Gains 15 and a first down.
1: And it's just a nice two-headed monster there in the backfield with Imperato and Ramey. Imperato showing off that speed and getting a big first down.
0: And quickly the Wolfpack up to the line of scrimmage. Keim back to pass, looking, throwing across the middle, and this one's almost intercepted. Raider Gray went after it and collided with the Wolfpack's Ryan Gillette. There is a flag back behind the play. I think we're going to have another hold against the Wolfpack. So it'll be either first and 20, which they will take the penalty. Second penalty of the ball game against the Wolfpack.
1: Yeah, two penalties on their opening drive, and they've only had six in two games.
0: Yeah, most of those came in the opener, if I remember correctly. So the penalty moves it all the way back to the Wolfpack 43 where it's first and 20. Keim in the shotgun. Again, four-man defensive front now for Butte, and they'll hand it off this time to Ramey. Ramey gets to the outside, gets to midfield, and finally brought out, and another flag comes down. Actually, nope, they picked up the flag. I think the official meant to throw his beanbag where he went out at the 49 and ended up throwing the flag. He picked that up quickly and threw the beanbag down, and it's a nice gain for the Wolfpack of about 8. And it'll bring up 2nd and 12.
1: Had me worried there for a second. That dirty laundry on the field.
0: So it gets it back to Butte territory at the 49 where it's 2nd and 12. Glacier will send Cooper Pelk out to the left-hand side. Dylan Bonger on the right. And Cash Keim in the shotgun with Trey Ramey back there. Wolfpack are going to have to call timeout. And they were running out of time on the play clock. And because of that, they didn't want to get the penalty there. So they call timeout, their first of the half. We'll stay right here with 9:07 remaining here in the first quarter on our Three Rivers Bank scoreboard. Doug Maneker and Austin Martin bringing you all the action of Wolfpack football on the Big 3 in the Big Sky. And welcome to our listeners on KBOW, 550 AM down in Butte. Beautiful night for football. We had a little bit of a delay in the JV game with some lightning, but it seems to have cleared out. Sun's back out a little bit, a little partly cloudy here, and comfortable temperatures for an early September game.
1: Yeah, we got some rain earlier, too, and good thing we're in the booth covered with a roof over our heads, but seems like those clouds are heading towards the mountains away from us right now, and got some blue skies, so hopefully it stays that way.
0: Wolfpack will have 2nd and 12 sitting at the 49 of Butte on their opening possession of the ball game. Butte went 3 and out, or they got a first down on their first possession, but then had to punt. Wolfpack have moved it from their own 18-yard line out into Butte territory at the 49. Dylan Bonger splits wide out to the left as Cash Keim in the shotgun takes it, hands it off to Ramey to the left-hand side, gets a block to the 45, spins out, and then gets down to around the 40 and is finally brought down there at the 40-yard line after a nice gain of close to 10 yards.
1: Wolfpack offensive line, they are really pushing the line there and making some big holes for these running backs for Glacier, and that was a big second down. Now it's 3rd and short. It was 2nd and about 11 or 12 yards, and now it's a 3rd manageable here for the Pack here on offense.
0: 3rd and 3 at the 40-yard line of Butte. Wolfpack now split two wide receivers to the right with Pelk out there along with Ryan Gillette. Bonger is to the left. A high snap. Keim pulls it down and throws. Has his man along the sideline. It's a first down inside the 30 and finally brought out there right around the 27-yard line. Nice play by Cash Keim to collect that and throw to Hunter Daniels. And it's a first down for the Wolfpack all the way down to the Butte 28-yard line. That's a gain of 12.
1: And that's a big play by Cash Keim because he bobbled the snap. It was high, came down with it, knew where he was going, and fired a dime right to Hunter Daniels.
0: And it's a first down at the 28 of Butte. Ramey in the backfield to the right of Cash Keim on first down at the 28-yard line. Gillette comes in motion. And we'll move back to the right-hand side as Keim, back the pass quickly, throws to Bonger, who makes the catch. His hit, the ball comes loose, and this one, did they call it out of bounds? I think he caught it himself again after it came loose. So Bonger makes the catch. The ball came loose, but he grabs it, gains 6. And it'll bring up 2nd down. So a break for the Wolfpack there as Bonger took a big hit, dislodging that ball. Glacier quickly up to the line of scrimmage. They'll run 3 wideouts to the right and 1 to the left. That's Cooper Pelk on that left-hand side. Here we go, Cash Keim in the shotgun. Takes it, pitches it, and here we go to the right-hand side, inside the 20, 15, 10, 5, touchdown, Wolfpack. Kyle West takes the pitch and goes into the end zone from 22 yards out, and the Wolfpack score first, 6-0 Glacier.
1: Nice run there by Kyle West. He got his first touchdown on varsity last week against Bozeman, and he picks up right where he left off. He got the last touchdown of the game, and now the first one to start things off here at Legend Stadium. Nice run and great blocking up front by the Wolfpack offensive line.
0: Glacier to attempt the extra point. Ty Sherrill will boot it. On the extra point attempt. Snap, spot, kick is up, and the kick is good. 7-0 Wolfpack. We'll be back. 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
0: Kind of took the snap and then tossed it forward to Kyle West. We'll have to see what the statistician did, but it was a 22 yards, and by definition, I think it would be go down as a pass because he pitched it forward, and if Kyle West drops that or whatever, it's an incomplete pass. So 22 yards and a touchdown for Kyle West, and now Butte, trailing 7-0, puts five wideouts on the field, and then they moved early, and this one's going to get stopped right away. Glacier coaches knew they had something there. I could hear the coaches next door as soon as they broke the huddle being like, run it, let's go. They knew they had the right play for the right defense. And as soon as they ran that play, Kyle West got the blocking and took it into the end zone. And it's 7-0 Wolfpack. 5-yard penalty against the Bulldogs moves it back inside their own 15-yard line to the 12. And it's 1st and 15, and they moved again. So Butte going to be inside their own 10-yard line here as we get another false start against the Bulldogs.
1: Yeah, brutal way to start the drive after giving up a touchdown to the Wolfpack. Back-to-back false starts for Butte, and they didn't have a good return on the kickoff either. They're inside the 10 right now.
0: Back to their own 7, 1st and 20 now. Raider Gray in the shotgun takes the snap, back to pass, and starts to run up the middle. And gets it out over the 20-yard line, but a flag comes down along the sideline. We're going to have a hold, I believe, against Butte. Oh, no, it's going to go against Glacier. And that's a nice run by Raider Gray, who took it out to the 20-yard line for a gain of 13.
1: Yeah, and that one hurts, too, because of those two penalties. And then Gray had a nice run up the middle, didn't see anything downfield, and they're going to add on the penalty yardage.
0: I think it's going to be, let's see what they're going to do. They're going to decline it? The officials were pointing back to the original spot, like they had to take it from the, it would have been a 10-yard penalty back to the original line of scrimmage. So they're going to move it back to the original line of scrimmage.
1: Oh, so they accepted it.
0: Accept the penalty.
1: Yeah.
0: It cost them about 3 yards, but they get a down out of it. So instead of 2nd and 7 from the 20, it's 1st and 10 from the 17. So Gray in the shotgun once again. Two tight ends this time as they hand it off as Minor Lee takes it forward and gets hit and dropped right there at around the 17-yard line. So not much room there as he was hit immediately by, I think it was Kaler and Costellitz, who made the stop. Gain of one on the play.
1: Yeah, the linebackers were able to get up there and make the tackle because of all the movement up front by the Wolfpack on the D-line.
0: Blitz coming. Gray back to pass, throws a little tunnel screen into the middle, out over the 20, out to the 25, and close to the first down at the 27-yard line. That's what Butte likes to do. They like to throw a lot of screens, tunnel screens, wide receivers coming into the middle of the field, and they get the first down there, or did they mark it short? They're going to say, nope, first down, so they got to move the chains. So the officials will move the chains as he got nine and the first down. Two wide receivers to the right, two to the left for the Butte Bulldogs here on first down at their own 27. Rita Gray takes a low snap, will hand it to Minor Lee straight up the middle, gets hit as he crosses the 30. And check that, that's actually Christensen, or Jaeger Hansen. Jaeger Hansen, who gets the carry and takes it 4 yards. And it'll bring up second down and six. Hansen back in the backfield. Second and six. Wolfpack showing blitz. Butte taking their time here. As Raider Gray now, with three wide receivers to the left, takes the snap. Quickly back to pass. Looking now, he's going to scramble and gets hit, and he's dropped back inside the 30-yard line, back to around the 27-yard line. That's Lincoln Lettingham there to make the stop, and it's a loss on the play of four, and it brings up now third down and 10.
1: Yeah, the big man Lincoln Lettingham, 6'4", 235, just bull rushing up front. Gray had nowhere to go on the quarterback keeper.
0: So third and 10 for Butte from their own 27-yard line. Wolfpack showing blitz again. Here come the linebackers as Gray quickly throws it out, has his man, and he's brought down right away. Nice play defensively for the Wolfpack. Eli Imperato coming up to make the stop. It'll bring up fourth down as the pass was completed to Ryan Bechet, but Bash, he gets hit right away, no gain, and it's fourth down.
1: Yeah, and Gray got hit as he threw, too. Lettingham was in the backfield again and got a hit on the QB, and that disrupted the pass, and good coverage out there by Eli Imperato staying with his man and bringing him down. Big third down stop for the Wolfpack defense.
0: Gillette and Kaler back to receive the punt from Tegan Duffy, who stands inside his own 10-yard line, or 15-yard line. It's a bad snap all the way back toward the end zone, and Duffy's going to have to take it and just take the safety, and the Wolfpack get 2 points on special teams after the bad snap on the punt, and Glacier gets two, and they lead now 9-0.
1: Man, and that one hurts for Butte, but smart job by the punter, just falling on that one. You don't want to try and pick it up and run with it, bobble it, and give up a touchdown. Now Wolfpack are going to be set up for a good drive here, too, because they got to punt it from, I think, the 20, I believe, right?
0: Yeah, they will kick it from the free kick from the 20-yard line, and Wolfpack will get probably good field position coming out of this as well and lead 9-0.
1: Duffy does have a good leg on him, though, but, I mean, even from the 20, this could set up the Wolfpack with some good field position.
0: It was just a bad snap. It was a little bit to the left of Duffy, and it bounced before it got to him and then just kept going. So the Wolfpack already up 9-0 here with 4:24 to go here in our first quarter on our Three Rivers Bank scoreboard. And Glacier will get the football back. Good start for the Wolfpack here tonight. We're trying to start a new win streak here at home. They had won 23 in a row at Legend Stadium before falling to Billings West in the season opener. 26 of their last 30 games, the Wolfpack have won here on the home turf.
1: Nothing better than home cooking, Doug.
0: And so Duffy will punt it on the free kick as Imperato drops deep along with Liam Palmer. So now the free kick, punted away. It's a nice kick, Imparato is going to go back and make a fair catch all the way back at his own 27-yard line. Probably wishes he hadn't fair caught that, as the coverage wasn't down there yet. He had some room. But Glacier will take over on their own 27, first down and 10.
1: Yeah, good punt by Duffy there. And, you know, now the safety, it isn't that big of a deal because of the solid punt and the fair catch there. It's almost like they're just starting off on the kickoff just past the 25-yard line here on offense for the Pack.
0: Flip the field a little bit, and now the Wolfpack take over at their own 27-yard line. Already leading now 9-0. They'll split two wide receivers out to the right-hand side with Gillette and Kaler. Wolfpack need another lineman to come into the ball game. And Tristan Jones is back out there on the field. Cooper Pelk out to the left. And Trey Ramey will take the handoff. And he gets bottled up in the backfield, but still able to get a few yards out to the 30-yard line. Scooting past one Butte defender and getting three on the play. And he'll bring up second down.
1: Glacier pulled the guard on that one with the run to Trey Ramey on the near side. But Easton Dawes, nice job containing that outside and forcing Ramey up the middle. And the Bulldogs just smothered him.
0: Second down and 7 for Glacier. Three wide receivers now to the left-hand side as Cooper Pelk splits to the right. And Trey Ramey once again in the backfield, and Cash Kime back to pass. Looks right now, looks back left now, throws down the field, looks, and Hunter Daniels can't make the catch. Just underthrown a little bit, and Daniels couldn't make the adjustment. It'll bring up now third down.
1: I like the patience there in the pocket from Kime, and a little underthrow on that one, but he made the right read. Daniels was there. Just couldn't come down with the grab.
0: Brings up third and 7 now for the Wolfpack. So Glacier now lines up three wide receivers to the right, to the short side of the field. Cooper Pelk is out to the left. Now they split Ramey out from the backfield, empty backfield, and he comes across the formation in motion and back to pass. Back to pass, he throws across the middle. It's complete, and Kaler makes the catch and holds on at the 41-yard line for the first down. Tate Kaler got rocked as he made the catch, but he holds on, makes the catch for 12 yards and a first down.
1: That's just a tough grab. You know that you're going to be getting hit there, Tate Kaler, and he still comes down with it. Raider Gray, the QB, free safety, bringing the lumber there, but Kaler holds on.
0: Big first down for the Wolfpack as it keeps this drive alive. 3:20 now remaining here in the opening quarter on our Three Rivers Bank scoreboard. Kime in the shotgun with Ramey back there. And back to pass once again. Three-man rush. Has time. Looks, throws. Cooper Pelk makes the catch along the sideline. He's got it. Inside Butte territory to the 44-yard line. Beautiful catch. And a 13-yard gain for the Wolfpack and a first down.
1: And Kaler had the nice grab the play before. And Cooper Pelk showing off the toe tapper right there on the sideline. Nice grab.
0: First down at the 44-yard line. Pelk and Gillette out to the left. Chase Slider into the ballgame now. He's the wide receiver on the right-hand side. On first and 10 for the Wolfpack. Eli Imparato is the running back. Takes the handoff. Goes to the left-hand side. And gets hit as he hits the line of scrimmage. Gets maybe a yard before he's driven back. And I'll bring up second down and 9.
1: Not much there on the run to the far side. Butte starting to clog up those running holes. These Wolfpack running backs.
0: So second down and 10. Wolfpack will now put two wide receivers to the right and one to the left. Once again, Hunter Daniels is that H-back blocker. Moves across the formation now to the left-hand side. On second down, they'll hand it and go straight up the middle again and get a couple by Trey Ramey before he's driven down. And it's going to bring up a 3rd and 8 for the Wolfpack.
1: Now, it's tough setup here on the 3rd down and 8. Got to be looking for the first down marker. Past the 52. This might be 4 down territory, depending on how much yardage you get on this play, but you got the 9-0 lead here early in the ball game.
0: 3rd down and 8 with the Wolfpack at the 42-yard line of Butte. They need to get to the 34 here. Three wide receivers out to the right. Nobody out to the left. And Cash Kime in that shotgun. Now bringing a couple players in motion, and the Wolfpack Back to pass. Look and throw, and this one's going to be caught. Tate Kaler making the catch around the 32-yard line. And I think the Butte coach is upset. That should have been an illegal all the way down to the 32-yard line, and it's a first down. So on first down, Keim in the shotgun, hands it to Trey Ramey. Ramey following his block over the 30 and down to about the 28-yard line for a gain of about 4.
1: And Ramey just following his blocker right there. Good patient running by the junior running back. Just following the big guy, picking up some yards.
0: Under a minute to go here in the first quarter of play. Wolfpack lead 9-0. Once again, Kyle West into the ballgame, who scored the lone Wolfpack touchdown. Glacier looking over to sideline here. Running out of time a little bit here as Keim now gets in the shotgun. And on second down, he's back to pass. Cash Keim looks left, now looks right. Flag comes down. Going to be a hold against the Wolfpack as Keim runs it out of bounds around the 24-yard line. But this one's coming back for a holding penalty against the Wolfpack. This will be the fourth penalty against the Wolfpack. All holding, defense 3 on the offense. So it'll move it all the way back outside the 35 to around the 37. Make it the 38. Still second down, but second and 16.
1: Yeah, now Bennett has to dive deep in his playbook here for a second and 16.
0: 11 and a half seconds to go here in the opening quarter of play. Wolfpack will split Kaler and Gillette out to the right. Cooper Pelt to the left. Trey Ramey, the running back, to the left of Cash Keim. And it'll be Ramey will take the handoff, go up the middle to the 35, down to around the 30-yard line. Nice gain there, getting a lot of that yardage back. 8 yards on the carry, and it's going to be 3rd and 8 as our first quarter comes to an end. Wolfpack 9, Butte nothing. We'll be back for the second quarter. 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
0: Our second quarter of play. 3rd and 8 for the Wolfpack at the 30-yard line of Butte as they hand it off to Trey Ramey. He's to the 35. Breaks free to the 20. 15, 10, 5. Touchdown, Trey Ramey with a 30-yard touchdown run on 3rd down. And the Wolfpack push the lead to 15-0 with the extra point to come.
1: That's just a beautiful play right there. Trey Ramey taking it down the far sideline. He could have drove whatever he's driving to school through that hole right there. 30-yard scamper, Trey Ramey getting it done on the ground.
0: Beautiful hole. Great play by the offensive line clearing the way. And now the extra point attempt for Ty Sherrill out of the hold of Chase Slider. Try and make it 16-0. And the extra point is up, and it is good. 16-0 Wolfpack. We'll be back. 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

0: back to Legend Stadium in Kalispell. Glacier Wolfpack football on the Big 3 in the Big Sky. Glacier leading Butte now 16-0 after a 30-yard touchdown run by Trey Ramey. And Glacier kicks it off. Ty Sherrill's kick is over to the sideline, fielded, and brought out by Cody Kirsten out over the 25, out to around the 27-yard line. And that's where Butte will begin first down and 10. Wolfpack rolling offensively in this one. 30-yard touchdown run by Trey Ramey. They put up right now about 190 yards of total offense in just one quarter plus one play. Meanwhile, Butte, with that bad snap on the punt, their offense at negative 4 yards through the first quarter. So here we go to start the second quarter, and a new quarterback into the ball game is Troy Sampson. And Sampson back to pass, rolling to his right, looks and throws, and it's complete. That's Minor Lee who makes the catch and gets about a yard on the play.
1: And Ryan Gillette there on the tackle. As soon as Minor Lee makes the grab, he's hit by a Wolfpack defender. Good pursuit there from Gillette.
0: So Sampson, son of former Flathead coach Kyle Sampson, is a junior, comes into the ball game now and hands it off, and that's Minor Lee. He'll take it out over the 30 to around the 31 for a gain of about 3 or 4. And it's going to bring up a third down and about 4, make it 3 for this Butte squad. So a third down and a long 3. Sampson in the shotgun. 5 wide receivers, takes a low snap. Here comes the pressure. He throws, and it's off the hands of Lee, and we're going to get a flag down thrown into the center of that defensive line. Sampson got hit as he threw. Big hit by Neil Pepe, but a holding call, I believe, on Butte coming up, and Glacier will decline it, and Butte will have to kick it away. So Raider Gray, I wonder if Gray has delivered a couple big hits defensively and also gotten hit a couple times offensively, if maybe was feeling something over there on the sideline. They brought in Sampson.
1: Yeah, we'll see if Gray is out there on the defensive side after this punt.
0: And here we go.
1: That could be a big blow for Butte.
0: That could be. Tegan Duffy once again to punt it away with Kaler and Gillette deep to receive for the Wolfpack, standing right around their own 35-yard line. A little bit of a low snap. Picks it up and kicks it away. Fair catch called for and made by Kaler at the Wolfpack 41-yard line. Glacier will start right there, leading 16-0 with 10:37 to go here in the second quarter of play. So all Wolfpack so far. Their defense suffocating against this Butte team. Bulldogs have had 2 first downs in this first quarter. Meanwhile, Glacier has put up almost 200 yards in total offense. And they get the ball back at the 41-yard line. First and 10. Cash Keim in the shotgun. Kyle West is the running back. And back to pass. Keim looking. Has plenty of time. Now he's going to run it himself. 40, 45. Gets to midfield and dives forward for the first down to the 49-yard line of Butte. It's a 10-yard gain for Cash Keim, who pulled it down and gets over half midfield for a gain of about 11 and a first down.
1: And that's what we like to see out of Cash. You know, he doesn't have a lot of experience, but now he's getting more comfortable as the season's going on. Didn't see anything like downfield. No need to throw it. Just tuck the ball and run. He's a good athlete.

0: And brings up second and 10. They may have also wanted to get Samson some time as well. Never know. But second down and 10 now here for the Wolfpack. Ramey now back in the backfield. And they'll hand it to him straight up the middle, over the 45, down to the 40, and gets hit right there at the 40-yard line by Raider Gray. But a gain of about 8. There is a flag down on the far sideline, right in front of the Butte bench. This might be a penalty against the Wolfpack for like an illegal formation.
1: Well, see, I did like the play call there, too. Yeah.
0: Yep, illegal formation with only with 5 men in the backfield. Not enough men on the line of scrimmage. Cost the Wolfpack 5.
1: So they brought Kyle West in motion. Similar play design from the one he scored earlier in the ball game. He was in motion, faked the touch pass, and handed it off.
0: So the penalty moves it back 5 yards. So second and 15. Hunter Daniels back in there with two wide receivers to the left. Cooper Pelk is out to the right, and we get movement again. One thing Glacier will not be happy with so far, penalties. That's the sixth penalty against the Wolfpack for 50 yards. They only had, you said, six penalties coming into this ball game in the first two games, but already six here tonight.
1: Yeah, six penalties through two games to start off the season for the Wolfpack, and now six in the first half here tonight.
0: Marches them back to second and about 20 with the football all the way back to the 42-yard line. 9:10 remaining here in the second quarter as Keim gets it, hands it to Ramey. Ramey takes it to the outside to the 45, cuts back inside and gets to the 49-yard line for a nice gain of about 7 on the play for Trey Ramey.
1: Man, he's such a tough runner, Trey Ramey, in the backfield for the Wolfpack, just shedding defenders, breaking tackles, and getting some positive yards. He's always finishing downhill, it seems like.
0: So it's now third down and about 13 for the Wolfpack. Kaler, Gillette, and Slater out to the right-hand side. Cooper Pelk is the wide receiver on the left on third down. Butte showing blitz on third down. Here they come. Keim back to pass. Has protection. Looks. Throws deep down the field, and it's incomplete, but we're going to get a penalty as Tate Kaler was being held defensively by Minor Lee. That's going to be pass interference against Butte. Or at least a defensive hold. Kaler broke free and was just being held by Minor Lee.
1: Yeah, that ball was about 6 yards overthrown on Kaler, but there's a reason for that. He was getting held there.
0: Difference is if it's a hold, it's 10 yards and not an automatic first down. So it'll be third down and 3 now after the penalty. I actually think that could have been a pass interference because I think the hold came when the ball was let go in the air. But they mark it down to the 41 of Butte, where it's third down and 3 now for the Wolfpack. Trey Ramey in the backfield. Butte creeping up to the line of scrimmage, and on third down, Ramey will take the handoff, and he gets through the line. He's got the first down inside the 35, still on his feet, all the way down, close to the 30-yard line. Big run, and a gain of 11 yards on the play for Trey Ramey and a first down.
1: And these Bulldogs, they're going to learn here quickly. You got to wrap up on Trey Ramey because he keeps those legs driving. He had some contact at the line of scrimmage and picked up a big first down.
0: 11 yards on the play and a first down for the Wolfpack as we go under 8 minutes to go here in the first half. And now Ryan Gillette, the wide receiver, to the right-hand side. As Keim brings Cooper Pelk in motion from the left and back to the right. And now back to pass. Keim looking. Now he's going to pull it down, roll, and throw. And this one is going to be, almost intercepted. He had his arm hit as he went to throw it. And Butte nearly intercepted that.
1: And Keim will want to, when he looks back at that throw, he's going to want to throw that one away. Nobody was open. Pelk was covered on the wheel route there on the near sideline. Didn't have any options, and he was rolling to his off-throwing hand to his left.
0: Trying to throw back to the right.
1: Exactly, and that's a no-no. Just get rid of that one.
0: So incomplete.

0: Second and 10 now. Two wide receivers to the right, one to the left. Kime now with Ramey in the backfield. Ramey takes the handoff up the middle to the left to the 25. Still on his feet all the way down to about the 23-yard line after a gain of about 7 for Trey Ramey. Once again, Raider Gray with the tackle. He's made a number of tackles, showing his abilities, but also that shows what the Wolfpack are doing offensively, because Raider Gray, as the safety, we've been calling his name a lot.
1: Yeah, if your safety is leading the game in tackles when there's a lot of run plays, that's not good, because that means the running back is getting into that third level there on the defensive side.
0: Third down for the Wolfpack. Imperato is in now as the running back, and he'll take the handoff to the left-hand side. He's got room. He's got the first down inside the 20 and down to the 15-yard line. Great play on the offensive line by the Wolfpack, who blew that whole left-hand side of the line for Butte off the ball. Imperato easily had the first down and takes it down to the 15-yard line. And that's a gain of close to 8.
1: Imperato, he just has quick feet. I bet he's a menace on the ladder drills in practice, because that cut up field, that was beautiful.
0: 16-0 Wolfpack, and now back in the red zone with a first down at the 15-yard line. Kime with Imperato to his left. Back to pass, Cash Kime looking. He's going to throw. It's knocked down at the line of scrimmage. And it's incomplete. Second time they've deflected a pass from Cash Kime. Nearly hit that one right out of his arm as he threw it. But it falls incomplete. And the Wolfpack have second and 10 at the 15. Slater and Gillette far out to the right. Daniels is out there as well. Cooper Pelk to the left. Imperato is the running back on second and 10. And it'll be Imperato taking the handoff. Up the middle, makes one man miss. Gets down to about the 12-yard line before he's pulled back for a gain of about 3. And it'll bring up third down now for the Wolfpack and about 7.
1: And decision time here. Stay on the ground. I mean, you have been pretty successful in the run game so far for the Wolfpack here on offense. Or third down. This could be a passing down here and could take a shot at the end zone. You're still in field goal range. Go up 3 possessions.
0: So here we go with the football at the 12-yard line. Third down and 7. Cash Kime in the shotgun. They're going to throw it as Kime drops back, gets hit as he throws, and this one's going to fall incomplete. Kime got hit hard. I believe that was Colt Stenson who got through and made contact, and it brings up fourth down. Now Glacier here, you have to make a decision whether you're going to go for the field goal here or not. They're keeping the offense back out on the field here with 5:28 to go in the half. So they'll go for it here on fourth down, it looks like.
1: And Butte, be careful on that line with some fake snaps here, trying to draw somebody off sides.
0: Here we go, fourth down, Kaler. The wide out to the right-hand side, two to the left, that's Gillette and Cooper Pelk. Kime in that shotgun, now brings Gillette across the formation in motion, and Kime back to pass, looks, throws. Oh, beautiful pass to Hunter Daniels, touchdown! Straight in the middle, Daniels released right into the middle of the field and takes it into the end zone from 12 yards out for the touchdown.
1: Nice route there by Hunter Daniels, found the open spot in the defense on a nice comeback route, sat there, Kime delivered, found him, and scampered in for a tutty.
0: First touchdown pass of the ball game for Cash Kime. Actually, you can count the Kyle West one, it probably has a touchdown pass. And now the extra point attempt for Cheryl with the Wolfpack leading 22-0. Slater with the hold, the kick is up, and the kick is good. 23-0 Wolfpack over Butte. We'll be back. 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
0: Welcome back to Legends Stadium. Wolfpack now up 23-0 on the Butte Bulldogs as they kick off to Butte. After the 12-yard touchdown by Hunter Daniels, Bulldogs bring it out. And Butte gets out to about the 24-yard line as the return by Brady Walsh got to the 24, and the Wolfpack stop him there, and it'll be first down and 10 for Butte. 23-0 Glacier. Cash Keim with a couple of touchdown passes. This last one, a 12-yarder to Hunter Daniels on a fourth down play. Glacier also with a safety on a special teams mistake by Butte, and they lead 23-0 here with the Bulldogs getting it. First and 10 on their own 24, 5:13 remaining here in the first half of play. Reader Gray is back at quarterback. And on first down and 10, three wide receivers to the right. They will hand it off and go straight up the middle out to about the 25 and hit right away. Not much room there for Xavier Jory, who got maybe two on the play, and will bring up second down and 8.
1: And this is a big drive here for the Bulldogs. You want to go into halftime with some momentum and some points on the scoreboard. Let's see what they can do here on this possession.
0: Three wide receivers to the left, one to the right. Hard count by Raider Gray. Now he looks over to the sideline as the Wolfpack looked like they were showing a little blitz. Now they back out of it. And they'll hand it off and go straight ahead again. And that's Xavier Jory. Gets just about a yard before he is brought down by Brock Maloney. And it's going to bring up third down now for Butte, third and 7. Unofficially, I've got Butte for just 6 total yards in this first half. And now third down for the Bulldogs and 7. Back to pass. Raider Gray is going to roll to his left now, throws, and it's dropped. Incomplete. There is a flag behind the play. I think we might get a hold against Butte, but the Wolfpack will decline it, and Butte will have to kick it away again. So fourth down, and with 4:03 to go in the half, Butte's going to have to kick it away.
1: And that's just a frustrating possession there for Butte. 3 and out. Looking to get some sort of momentum going. They don't have it, but, I mean, that Wolfpack defense, if you're trying to get back in the ball game, they're going to make it very tough on you.
0: So fourth down, and Butte getting ready to kick it away. Once again, Tegan Duffy punts to Tate Kaler and Ryan Gillette. Duffy's kick, low. End over end is going to bounce around the 40. It'll be taken by Kaler. Kaler hit right away and dropped. And the Wolfpack will start from their own 33-yard line. So 3:54 to go here in the first half. And the Wolfpack offense back on the field leading 23-0.
1: And now Glacier, they got an opportunity to really take over this ball game. With the drive here, you can even hold out Butte and not let them get a chance to touch the ball as we get things started here on this offensive drive.
0: They mark the football all the way back to the 31, so Glacier begins right there. And back to pass, Cash Keim. Keim rolling to his right, looks and throws, has his man. It's complete to Cooper Pelk at midfield. Pelk down to the 45-yard line where he's brought down there. And that is 24 yards on the catch from Cash Keim, and a first down for the Wolfpack.
1: And Pelk just does a great job getting open there on the far sideline. He's a deep ball threat, good athlete, got open, made the grab, and Wolfpack just chunked up a bunch of yardage on that pass.
0: Put the football at the 45 of Butte. First down, Wolfpack, 3:34 to go in the half. Cash Keim. As Kyle West now, I believe, in the backfield. And West now goes out in motion, comes across the formation. They fake it to him. They'll throw down the middle, and it's going to be complete inside the 25, down inside the 15-yard line. That's Peyton Johnson with the catch and the run all the way down to the 15-yard line.
1: What a play there. The fake jet sweep pass there to Kyle West. And Keim delivers another nice ball there on this drive.
0: That's Peyton Johnson, the tight end, who's getting some playing time tonight with Carter Kanopic.
1: He's in a boot.
0: In a boot tonight and out. This Wolfpack defense, led by Kanopic a lot, but hasn't missed him tonight. And here's the handoff to Imperato. Imperato to the 10. Imperato to the 5. Imperato to the end zone for a touchdown. Eli Imperato from 15 yards out. And Glacier now leads 29-0. Great blocking up front. And Imperato with some nice moves to scoot through some very tight holes and go into the end zone from 15 yards out. And Glacier increases their lead to 29-0 with the extra point to come.
1: Yeah, the tight ends, the previous play, they were showing why they're a good threat in the pass game. And that time, showing the balance, though, with the blocking. Hunter Daniels up front, helping the offensive line create a big hole there.
0: Extra point is up and good. Wolfpack 30, Butte nothing. We'll be back. 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
0: Welcome back to Glacier Wolfpack Football on the Big 3 in the Big Sky. Glacier up 30-0 now over Butte with 2:50 to go in the half as they kick it off. And it's brought out from inside right around the one-yard line. And Butte brings it out close to the 20. That's Brady Walsh who gets upended right there at the 19. And Butte will begin first down and 10 right there. 2:44 to go in the first half. Eli Imperato with the last score for the Wolfpack. 15-yard touchdown run. All Glacier in this first half as they lead 30-0. Glacier unofficially with 309 yards of total offense, Butte with just 6 in this first half.
1: Butte, they're just desperate to get something going here on this drive.
0: Raider Gray in the shotgun. Minor Lee is the running back. And back to pass, Raider Gray. Four-man rush now. Gray's going to run it and gets back to the line of scrimmage and gets a couple out over the 20 to around the 21-yard line before he's brought down there. Met there by Gage Bulls and Tristan Hall. So a gain of a couple there. And it brings up second down and 8. Gray once again in that shotgun with two wide receivers to the right. Wolfpack showing blitz. Back to pass, Raider Gray rolling to his right. He's going to try and run it now. And he gets upended right there. Nice play by Brock Maloney to spin him down after a gain of only a couple out to about the 24. And it'll bring up now third down. So third down now coming up for Butte, 3rd and 5, as they quickly are up to the line of scrimmage. Trying to run a man off the field. That's Minor Lee who gets off in time. Now 5 wide receivers. Raider Gray in that shotgun. Wolfpack showing blitz. It's Gray who's just going to take it himself straight up the middle. He's got the first down out over the 35 to the 36-yard line. Brought down there by Tate Kaler. But straight quarterback run right up the middle for a gain of 12 and a first down. And Butte finally gets a first down, gets out of their own end there. Mark it at the 36 now. Gray takes the snap. He's going to quickly throw, looking deep down the sideline, and this one's going to be caught near the sideline. They're going to say incomplete, out of bounds, but there is a penalty flag down. Ryan Gillette was on the coverage.
1: Looked like a little too much hand fighting as the ball was trying to get to the intended receiver there. And I think this one's going to be in the Bulldogs' favor.
0: So the penalty, they're discussing it back there at the 36-yard line. Looks like it's going to go a hold against the Wolfpack. So 10-yard penalty, and it gives them a first down out to the 46-yard line with 1:11 to go in the half. Quickly Butte up to the line of scrimmage here as they have three wide receivers now to the left and one to the right. And back to pass. Raider Gray is going to run it now, gets hit, and he's dropped down there at the 30, 45-yard line. That is Matthew Honor there to make the stop for a loss of one on the play.
1: And nothing downfield for Gray. He had to tuck it and run, and nowhere to go. Second down and long here for Butte.
0: Under a minute to go in the first half. Gray now in the shotgun, going to quickly throw it. This one's complete to midfield, but hit right away, and nice tackle defensively for the Wolfpack. Right away, stopped for a gain of five.
1: Yeah, it was hard to see. Yeah, that was in Parado, I think. He did a great job wrapping up, just holding on and bringing down the Bulldog.
0: So it's third down now and six from midfield. Raider Gray is going to throw it toward the sideline. This one's going to be incomplete through the hands of the intended receiver, Cody Kirsten. Nice coverage there for the Wolfpack as Liam Palmer was there, and it's fourth down.
1: Yeah, great coverage by Palmer there on the pass attempt from Gray. He was stride for stride with his man. No way. It was on target, too. Just really good defense for Palmer.
0: Tate Kaler will drop deep to receive the punt along with Ryan Gillette as, once again, Tegan Duffy gets ready to punt it away. Wolfpack actually bring Gillette up. They're going to just be punt safe here. Keep Tate Kaler way back with just 13 seconds to go. Make sure there's no fake here. And Duffy will boot it away. End-over-end kick is going to bounce inside the 20, and Kaler's going to take it. Take it and get hit and dropped right there at the 10-yard line. A late flag comes in. Only 7 seconds to go in the half, so this penalty will add some yardage or take some yardage away from the Wolfpack here. I think we might get a block in the back, maybe.
1: Possibly. And that one, it was a little scary there. Oh, this is blocking the back on the pack.
0: Yeah. It's going to cost the Wolfpack five, take them back to the 5-yard line, but the Wolfpack will just kneel on it, I'm sure, right here. And we will go to half. With 7 seconds to go in the first half, all Wolfpack, 30 to nothing over Butte. And Glacier now will put Keim under center to just take it and take a knee. And we will go to the locker room. About the only negative play the Wolfpack have had was the kneel down at the end of the half. They lead at halftime, 30 to nothing over the Butte Bulldogs. We've got the Whitefish Credit Union halftime show coming up. We'll be back. 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

0: Welcome back to Legends Stadium and Glacier Wolfpack football here on the Big Three in the Big Sky. Doug Maneker along with Austin Martin bringing you all the action of the Wolfpack and the Butte Bulldogs. Also, welcome to our listeners on KBOW 550 AM down in Butte. Halftime here in Kalispell. And welcome to the Whitefish Credit Union Halftime Show. Glacier on top of Butte, 30-0 at halftime. Glacier dominating this one, and Austin, Glacier's just playing extremely well right now, offensively, defensively, even got special teams points.
1: Yeah, special teams is making an impact in this one as well, and offense is looking great. A solid balanced attack for the Wolfpack on offense, running the ball well. Cash Keim, he's getting more comfortable in the pocket, hitting some receivers out there, and the Wolfpack defense just staying on board. They're out with their leading tackler tonight, Carter Kanopic, but still other guys are coming up and stepping up, making some plays on defense, and the Bulldogs just nowhere to go on offense. Not a lot of yards for them totally. I think it was around 27, and just really struggling to get anything going.
0: When you look back at this, like the Wolfpack defense, so far this year, 10 quarters of football play plus an overtime, haven't given up a touchdown. Last season, at the end of last season, the last two games plus a half into the quarterfinals, they didn't give up a touchdown. So it's been 20 quarters since any team has scored a touchdown against this Wolfpack defense.
1: Yeah, and we were talking about it before the Billings West game. It's hard to imitate last year's defense because, I mean, they set records. They were incredible. One of the best defenses the state of Montana has seen statistically. And then you're going into this season, and somehow they're picking up where they left off. They had some guys graduate and go on to college, but it's looking like the Wolfpack are going to continue some excellent defensive play. And they started off the season looking great. I mean, you can't be mad about not giving up a touchdown in 10 quarters. I mean, that's impressive.
0: That is, and they're out to a 30-0 lead here at halftime here. Let's take a look at the scoring summary in the first half. Glacier got on the board first. It was Kyle West taking a 22-yard touch pass from Cash Keim into the end zone. Wolfpack led 7-0 at the 7:22 mark of the first quarter. Then Glacier gets a safety as Butte had an errant snap on their punt. It went into the end zone. The punter recovers it in the end zone. Glacier led 9-0. Then Trey Ramey with a 30-yard touchdown run on the first play of the second quarter made it 16-0. Hunter Daniels catches a 12-yard pass from Cash Keim to make it 23-0 at the 5:22 mark of the second quarter. And then Eli Imperata with a 15-yard touchdown run with 2:50 to go in the second quarter, and Glacier out to a 30-0 halftime lead over the Butte Bulldogs. 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Glacier Wolfpack Marching Band on the field performing here at halftime. We're going to take a break, and when we come back, we'll take a look at some stats and also other games from around the state. 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

0: look at their scoreboard. First of all, right here, it's 30-0 at halftime. Wolpec on top of the Butte Bulldogs. Other games around the state just getting underway tonight as we started at 6 o'clock. Other games starting at 7. Flathead at Hellgate. Flathead looking to start 3-0. Sentinel is at Helena. Great Falls at Billings West. Billings Senior is at Bozeman. Three games last night from around AA. Big Sky came back to beat Capital 24-21. Gallatin over Skyview 62-21. And CMR topped Belgrade 28-3. Here at Legends Stadium, it is Glacier leading 30-0 over the Butte Bulldogs at halftime. Glad you could join us for Wolfpack football here on the Big 3 in the Big Sky. Doug Maneker and Austin Martin bring you all the action.
1: We got the Wildcats, too, in East Helena taking on the Vigilantes. Mike Hammer and the coach Dan Fairbank got the call, too. Good luck to the Cats. A little biased, but...
0: Well, here it's been all Wolfpack in this one, 30-0 in the first half. Statistically, I've got them unofficially for 307 total yards of offense. Meanwhile, Butte, just 27. Just the domination in the first half. In a game that's 30-0, you think, well, maybe there's been a couple turnovers, something. No, no turnovers in this first half. It's just been all Wolfpack.
1: Yeah, despite the penalty yardage with the Wolfpack especially, I mean, it's been a pretty clean ball game. No turnovers, but it's just a lot of punting for the Bulldogs side. Wolfpack defense has been pretty stingy and tough to score on, and that's why we got the score 30-0. There's just nothing going right for the Bulldogs on offense. They're having a hard time finding open receivers and then also having time to get to those open receivers because the Wolfpack have been bringing some pressure as well, and there's been some good coverage in the secondary. It's just been a tough all-around game for Butte on offense.
0: Wolfpack, Cash Kime at quarterback, 10 of 15 through the air, 159 yards. Meanwhile, Butte, they are 4 of 9 through the air. Most of those Raider Gray. They've also had in the ballgame for Troy Sampson came in for a series for Butte. I think he threw two passes, so he's 0 for 2, 4 for 7. Meanwhile, for Raider Gray in that first half of play, but just not a lot of room. Even when they do complete passes, they've got four catches for 17 yards. Wolfpack averaging almost 16 yards a catch with 10 completions for 159. So just so far, a dominant performance by the Wolfpack here in the first half as they lead 30-0 at the break. Glad you could join us for the Whitefish Credit Union Halftime Show. We'll be back in a couple minutes for the second half kickoff. 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

0: Wolfpack football on the Big 3 in the Big Sky. Doug Maneker, along with Austin Martin, bring you all the action of the Wolfpack and the Butte Bulldogs. Also, welcome to our listeners in Butte on KBOW 550 AM. All Glacier in the first half of this one, 30-0, as the Wolfpack get a couple touchdown passes from Cash Keim. One to Hunter Daniels, the other one to Kyle West. Trey Ramey and Eli Imperato each with a touchdown run in that first half of play. And the Wolfpack in the lead. Trey Ramey just 4 yards short of his third straight 100-yard game as he had 96 yards rushing in that first half. And the Wolfpack are going to get the football to start the second half as well, as Glacier kicked off to start the game. So up 30-0, Wolfpack will get it to start our second half of play. And this Glacier team playing extremely well right now, especially now getting that offense moving after it was a very tough defensive battle against Billings West in that opener where neither team scored a touchdown.
1: Yeah, I had a lot of people asking me, hey, is this offense going to be like this all year? I'm like, please understand that Billings West has a great defensive team. I know there's a lot of questions when you have a new quarterback under center or in the gun, but I mean, the Billings West Golden Bears, they're tough to score on. The Wolfpack, they're tough to score on too. They play some tough defense, and now they're starting the half out with the ball here, and Butte's got to get something going on defense to get a stop and get back into this game.
0: So here we go, Butte to kick it off. It's Tegan Duffy to boot it away. And it's Eli Imperato who stands under it at the 10, takes it, and here's Imperato out to the 20, out to the 25-yard line, still on his feet, out over the 30, and finally brought down at the 35-yard line. Eli Imperato with a nice return, weaving through almost the entire Butte special teams, and got out to the 35-yard line.
1: And that's always a great way to get the offense fired up, looking to score some points. Nice return on special teams to start off the second half.
0: Billings West leads Great Falls 13-0 end of the first quarter for the Billings West Golden Bears. First and 10, Cash Keim now will hand it, and it's Ramey. Ramey out to the 40-yard line for a 5-yard gain. He'll go over 100 yards right there. And that's the third straight game for Ramey over 100 yards.
1: Just a stud in the backfield. Trey Ramey has been carving up yards. I mean, he's probably averaging almost 10 yards a carry, it feels like.
0: Yeah, and early on, he was the workhorse against Billings West with Eli Imperato. Nice to have Imperato back because then they can
1: get some fresh legs,
0: yep. But also let Ramey get some rest and not get beat up all season. And here's Ramey once again breaking through the line and gets five more for a first down. So Trey Ramey rushing it out. Gets the first 10 yards, five each on the first two plays, and the Wolfpack move the chains. First and 10 at the 45.
1: And there's another reason why Trey Ramey's getting a lot of yards on every carry. That line up front has just been solid all night, pushing forward. You see a lot of Butte jerseys flying around, getting thrown around by this offensive front.
0: An offensive line that had just one returning starter from a year ago, but they have plugged and are doing the job. First and 10. Cash Keim back to pass. Looks, he's going to throw down the field. Has his man. And that's Ryan Gillette down the seam all the way to the 32-yard line of Butte. As Gillette picks up 23 yards on the pass from Cash Keim.
1: And Cash just stepped into that throw, showing off the cannon. Nice bullet there to Ryan Gillette. Made it look like it was a short pass. That ball just sailed.
0: First and 10, Wolfpack. They hand it to Ramey to the right-hand side, and he gets hit right away. And does not get back to the line of scrimmage. He'll be dropped for a loss of a yard on the play.
1: Bulldogs defense was ready. Wolfpack looked to bring the tempo there, catch him sleeping, but clogged up the lanes and got the stop.
0: So second down and 11 for the Wolfpack now. Keim back there in the shotgun with Ramey still there, this time to his left. They're going to quickly throw it. It's off the fingers, and then is it intercepted? They're going to say yes. I believe it was tipped and intercepted by Butte. And the Bulldogs have it, as it was Cody Kirsten who off the tip made the catch before it hit the ground. And Butte gets a break and a first down at their own 24-yard line.
1: And that's a good way to start the half here for Butte, getting a turnover. Tough break for the Wolfpack offense there. Tip pass, hit the hands, but ended up in the hands of a Bulldog defender.
0: Nice play. He caught it as it was going to the ground. Don't know if it actually may have touched or not, but he made a great play. And now they're going to go deep down the sideline, and this one is caught. Big catch for Butte. A contested catch, and that is Ryan Bash who makes the catch while Ryan Gillette was all over him. But it's a big play all the way to the Wolfpack 38-yard line, and that's 38 yards.
1: And just a sophomore, but Bash, 6'1", went up and made the play, jump ball opportunity, big receiver.
0: They'll hand it off to Minor Lee, who gets hit right away, and he's dropped. That was Neil Pepe along with Tristan Hall to make the stop after a gain of about 2.
1: Tristan Hall has been doing a great job on the defensive line, stopping the running back, clogging up those holes, and allowing the linebackers to come up and clean up the plays.
0: Second down and 8. Wolfpack bringing a blitz there, going deep again down the field, incomplete. Good coverage again by Ryan Gillette over there on Ryan Bash, and it's incomplete third down.
1: You know, it's fall time, and Ryan Gillette, he's been on his receivers like a blanket out there trying to stay warm or these Bulldog wide receivers, but just stride for stride. Nice coverage there by Gillette.
0: Yeah, he had very good coverage on the play that actually went for 38 yards, but it was just a great play by Bash to make the catch. Now third down and 8. And it'll be Raider Gray who's going to take it himself, and he's going to get the first down all the way inside the 25-yard line as Raider Gray design quarterback run takes it down to the 21-yard line. That's a gain of 16.
1: And Gray did a nice job there protecting the football because there's about 3 Wolfpack defenders on him trying to bring him down, strip that ball loose, but held on for a first down gain.
0: So first down at the 22-yard line. Best drive of the game for Butte. And on first down, they're going to throw deep down the field again, and this one's knocked away. Beautiful play defensively in the end zone there by Liam Palmer to knock it away.
1: And Palmer, great coverage out there, one-on-one in the end zone, and that's why you get put out there at corner. You got to make those plays, and Palmer does. Puts a seatbelt on him.
0: Second down and 10 now. For Butte, still at the 21-yard line of the Wolfpack. 3 wide receivers to the left and 1 to the right. Raider Gray back to pass. Pressure coming. They throw that tunnel screen into the middle of the field and complete down to around the 19, maybe the 18-yard line. Brock Maloney on the tackle after it's Schumann who makes the catch. Schliemann took it for about 3, and it brings up third down.
1: This is the Bulldogs' first appearance in the red zone this ball game, I believe, too.
0: It is.
1: A nice drive after the turnover.
0: So third down and Raider Gray back to pass. Here comes the pressure, and he is going to get slung down back at the 31-yard line. That's Lincoln Lettingham, who sacks him for a loss all the way back. They'll mark it around the 29 for a loss of 10.
1: Another great play by Lettingham in the backfield, a tackle for loss. He's been in the backfield all game long, getting pressure on Gray. And finally, he comes up with a nice stop there, and he's fired up.
0: It brings up a fourth down and 17 now at the 29-yard line. Raider Gray with 3 wide receivers to the left and 1 to the right. Wolfpack backing up defensively. Here comes the pressure, and Gray is going to get sacked back at the 31-yard line. There's that Wolfpack defense, and they'll take over first and 10 after a loss of 3 on the sack.
1: And usually you get the half sacks in there, you know, on the stat sheet, but that might be a fifth sack or something because there's about 5 Wolfpack defenders bringing down Gray there on that tackle for loss.
0: You can't even name who got that tackle there because it was the whole defensive line as well as a couple linebackers in there. And Glacier takes over first and 10, 7:32 to go here in the third quarter. So after the turnover, Butte has their best drive of the ball game, but the Wolfpack then turn them away after they reach the red zone. Cashkime in the shotgun. Imperato is the running back this time to his right, and Imperato will take the handoff. Goes to the left-hand side to the 35. He's to the 40, to the 45, and steps out of bounds. He stepped out right around the 45, I believe, is where they're going to mark it, and then we're going to get a late hit.
1: And what great physicality by Jesse Baines there, the left tackle for the Wolfpack, driving his man probably about almost 8 yards, coaches are going to go back and watch film on that, and he's going to get a sticker on the helmet.
0: It's about a 15-yard run for the Wolfpack, and then you're going to add on to that with the penalty. Imperato kept running, and I didn't hear a whistle as he kept running along the sideline. He was eventually tackled about 30 yards downfield, and they called the penalty there.
1: Yeah, that's a big, big play there once you add on the penalty yardage.
0: And that marks it all the way to the Wolfpack, or the Wolfpack down to the Butte 37. Gillette goes in motion. Kime back to pass. He's going to look and throw for Hunter Daniels. Daniels couldn't hold it. A flag comes down late. Might have a hole behind the play here as Daniels could not catch that one. Tried to make an acrobatic jump for it. We're going to get a holding call, I believe, against the Wolfpack here. It's one thing they will have to clean up going forward, as that is penalty number 9 against the Wolfpack for 75 yards.
1: So, yeah, and that one hurts, too, after you get a penalty on a big play, and now it's coming back almost, what was that, 10 yards?
0: 10 yards out to the 47, so first and 20. Pelkin Gillette to the right. Out to the left goes Tate Kaler, and they'll hand it off to Trey Ramey, who goes ahead inside the 45, still on his feet down to around the 41-yard line for a gain of about 6 on the play. So a 6-yard gain for Ramey. Make it 7 as they mark it right at the 40-yard line. And the Wolfpack now with a second down there and 13.
1: Had a lot of second and longs here in the ball game. The Wolfpack have been usually running it here on second and long, and it's been working out for them too. Setting up for a third manageable here. We'll see what they do here.
0: A wide receiver right, a wide receiver left. They go with a tight end on the left-hand side along with Hunter Daniels in there, and they run it. And here's Ramey, who gets tripped up. Nice play in the backfield there by Jaeger Hansen. Jaeger Hansen with the stop, and it's no gain on the play, and it brings up a third down.
1: Bulldogs making some adjustments on defense, get the stop on second and long with the play on the ground, and now it's got to be a pass here for the Wolfpack. Third and about 12.
0: So third and long for the Wolfpack. Kime in that shotgun once again with Ramey, the lone back in the backfield. Three wide receivers out to that right-hand side. Pelka's the wide receiver to the left. Kime back to pass, looking, throws, and this one's going to be too high, intended for Tate Kaler, and it'll bring up fourth down. And the Wolfpack may have to punt for the first time today.
1: Yeah, I'm looking at Coach Bennett there on the sideline talking with Cash Kime. You want him to step up in the pocket there because the Bulldogs brought some pressure on the left edge, and Kime just kind of hung out in the pocket, didn't step up, and tried to deliver a tough pass there with the pressure, and now Wolfpack will be punting for the first time.
0: So once again, it's Ty Sherrill into the ballgame, this time to punt for the first time. He's got 4 extra points here in this ballgame, but he punts it away now as Bash drops deep to receive for Butte inside his own 10-yard line. Sherrill's punt is away. Nice kick driving Bash for a fair catch at his own 2-yard line. And that's a mistake for Butte. He should have let that one go. That one probably would have ended up in the end zone, but Butte will start on their own 3. Nice kick for Ty Sherrill. It hung up there forever, and Bash had to make the decision. He made the fair catch, and Butte starts on their own 3.
1: Yeah, you want to let that one bounce because, I mean, the odds of that type of punt, too, is spiraling. It would have been probably going in the end zone and a touchback, but Butte bails out the punt from Sherrill there, and now it's setting up the Bulldogs inside their own 5.
0: Yeah, they're at the 3-yard line, 1st and 10. Minor Lee is the running back in the backfield behind Raider Gray here on 1st and 10. 5:42 to go. Gray under center for the first time tonight. And he will run it himself, just a little quarterback sneak, and he gets about 7 yards all the way out to the 10-yard line. So just straight ahead. Took advantage of the Wolfpack with just that 3-man front there and took advantage of the gap to sneak it all the way out to the 10. That'll bring up 2nd and 3. Sioux Falls trailing East Helena 14-13. Here's the handoff, and Minor Lee will take it forward out to about the 14 for a first down. So Butte moving it out from the shadow of their goalposts and get a first down out to around the 13, maybe the 14-yard line.
1: Yeah, now the Bulldogs can start opening up their playbook a little more. Now they got some room to breathe after getting outside of their own 3-yard line.
0: First quarter, Bozeman leads Billings Senior 34-0. Rough year for Billings Senior. They've been outscored 110-0 heading into tonight. Now 34-0 at the end of the first quarter. Raider Gray is going to throw deep down the field and overthrew his man, incomplete. His man stopped, Ryan Bash cut that one short, and it was good coverage by Liam Palmer.
1: Yeah, another nice coverage there from Liam Palmer. Wolfpack secondary making it hard for these receivers to get open. And Palmer just stride for stride again with the intended receiver.
0: So second down and 10 from their own 14-yard line. Raider Gray empties the backfield with five wide receivers. Back to pass. Quickly is going to throw it. Has his man. It's complete, but a tackle made right away over there. And that's Liam Palmer. And Palmer is having a heck of a game here tonight as he made the tackle right away. One yard gain on the play.
1: Looked like they were trying to do the tunnel screen there, but Palmer just blew that one up right when the ball was caught.
0: Yeah, he avoided that blocker, and now back to pass. Raider Gray on 3rd and 9. He's going to roll to his right, look, throws, finds his man. It's across the middle, out to the 20, out to close to the 25. He'll have the first down, as that one's complete to Cody Kirsten for a gain of 12 and a first down.
1: And Gray's back there balling. He's trying to get out of the pocket, and he does. Finds his intended receiver a little late there, but got it to him, and a big first down for Butte as they continue to drive.
0: First down out at the 26-yard line. They'll quickly throw it again, and this one is intercepted. Eli Imperato on the ground made the interception. It was off the fingertips of the Butte receiver, and Imperato, who was on the ground, picked it off. First interception of the game, and the Wolfpack take over.
1: And that was a lazy interception, not because he wasn't hustling out there. He was literally on the ground. He was trying to cut back and make the tackle, and that ball was tipped when he was trying to cut back, and it just was right there. Great job by Eli Imperato, knowing where the ball is, yeah. Kept those hands ready, and just made the grab from the ground.
0: The presence to know where that ball was.
1: Yeah.
0: And it's first down, Wolfpack. Kyle West in the backfield now on first down. As Cash Keim takes the snap, drops back to pass. He's going to look and going to throw. Has his man. That's complete along the sideline to Cooper. Nope, that's not Cooper Pelk. That was complete to Tate Kaler. And that's a gain all the way down inside the 25, down to about the 23-yard line. 21 or 22. Very close to a first down. But they're going to make it second down as a gain of 9.
1: Cash just has a cannon on him, too. It was almost a 10-yard comeback route that Kaler was making, and Keim just delivers a bullet pass there.
0: 3:19 to go here. And second down and 1. They'll hand it to Ramey. Ramey straight up the middle to the 20. He's got the first down, and he'll be stopped right there at around the 17-yard line. And that's a gain of 5 on the play. And a first down for the Wolfpack. So a first down for Glacier. They mark it at the 17-yard line for a gain of close to 6. And Glacier back in the red zone under 3 minutes to go. Once again, Kyle West is the running back now. And he will take the handoff. West to the right-hand side inside the 15. Gets hit and falls forward to about the 13-yard line. For a gain of about 5 yards on the play. So Kyle West already has a touchdown in this ball game. Touchdown last week against Bozeman.
1: And West, he's going to be a utility player in the backfield and in the slot position. They're going to be sending him in motion. He's got some great speed despite the lack of size. You know, 5'10", 160, but he can move.
0: Second down and 5 for the Wolfpack now. Ramey back in there at running back. We'll take the handoff to the right-hand side. Gets a block to the 10, to the 5, and walks into the end zone for the touchdown. There is a flag down, however, back at the 6-yard line. I think we're going to get a hold against the Wolfpack, and this one will come off the board.
1: And Ramey was untouched, and I think the reason why was...
0: It was the seal block on the corner where Ramey went around, and I think just a little too much of a hook on the defensive player, and it's going to cost the Wolfpack 10. Again, about the only thing the Wolfpack can really complain about here tonight is the penalties, as that's now 10 penalties for 85 yards, most of them holding. I think we've had
1: eight holdings.
0: Yeah. There was one, and that pass interference was called a defensive holding. Yeah, and a block in the back.
1: Yeah. So, yeah, two of those penalties were not holding, but, yeah, it's just going to be one thing you're going to want to clean up. It is early in the season.
0: So mark the football all the way back to the 17. Still second down now for the Wolfpack after the penalty. They will hand it. This time it's Imperato to the left-hand side, and he breaks free to the end zone. Touchdown, Eli Imperato, 17 yards out. His second touchdown of the ball game, and Glacier now leads 36-0 with the extra point to come.
1: And the Bulldogs got a couple hands on Imperato, but he just cut up field,

0: tell you about some of our favorite burger deals. Right now, the McDouble is just $2.95.
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5: Welcome back to Legends Stadium in Kalispell. They should Wolfpack football on the big three. Wolfpack lead 37-0 over Butte as they kick it off. It's fielded by Butte, by Kirsten, inside his own 5-yard line, and he takes it out to the 20. And that's where Butte will begin first down and 10. Clock ticking as we are running clock now. Under a minute to go here in the third quarter. And Glacier up 37-0. Eli Imperato with his second touchdown run of the game just a few moments ago. 17 yards out. And Glacier dominating this one in the Western AA divisional opener. And now it is Sampson, Troy Sampson, back into the ballgame as the quarterback for Butte. As I think we'll see a lot of bench players now as we head toward the fourth quarter. Complete across the middle out to the third 25-yard line as that pass goes to Cody Schliemann for a gain of about 4 out to the 25-yard line. Second down and 6. Butte quickly up to the line of scrimmage now. Five wide receivers make that 4 with a running back in the backfield. And back to pass. Sampson's going to throw deep down the field. And this one's going to be, almost picked off by Liam Palmer. There he is again. That's the end of the third quarter. 37-0. Wolfpack will be back. 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

Doug Mattaker, along with Austin Martin, bringing you Wolfpack football here on the Big 3 in the Big Sky. Start of our fourth quarter of play in the Glacier Wolfpack on top of the Butte Bulldogs, 37-0. Also, welcome to our listeners in Butte on KBOW 550 AM. Third down and six for Butte on their own 25-yard line as we start our fourth quarter of play. Troy Sampson at quarterback now for Butte as he drops back to pass, rolling to his right. Now looking. He's going to throw, and this one's going to be incomplete. It was intended along the sideline for Chase Nasheim. But it falls incomplete, and it brings up fourth down. So fourth down, and Butte will have to kick it away. This Glacier Wolfpack squad, as we talked about at halftime, they're now up to 21 straight quarters dating back to last year where they haven't given up a touchdown. Kaler and Gillette deep to receive the punt now. As once again, Tegan Duffy will kick it away. Duffy's punt end over end is going to bounce near midfield. Wolfpack are just going to let it go, and this one's going to keep going. All the way down inside the Wolfpack 20.

0: downed at the 17-yard line. That's a 58-yard punt. 58-yard punt for Butte. And Wolpec will take over on their own 17-yard line. Clock ticks as we're down to 10:45 to go with a running clock here, and Glacier up 37-0. And Latham Leeper comes in to take over at quarterback for the Wolfpack. Brock Maloney will trade the linebacker spot for the running back spot now. And we'll see a lot of new jerseys into the ballgame here.
1: Yeah, we'll do our best to hop in on these rosters and depth charts. It's good to see people get some extra minutes here, especially late in the game.
0: They hand it to Maloney. Maloney takes it out over the 20 and gets about four on the play. And they'll bring up second down and six.
1: And with the running clock, too, you can still have that playbook open. You don't need to run it all the time. And I know there was a tight quarterback battle between Latham Leeper and Cash Keim in the offseason. And, you know, you can still get some reps here, get some good looks, always stay ready.
0: Kyle West will come in as the running back. Gage Bulls out as one receiver. Noah Wagner's in there at another wide receiver for the Wolfpack here. On second down and six, a little bit of a low snap, and Leeper's got to just fall on it back at the 16-yard line. So that'll be a loss back to the 16 of six, and it'll bring up third down. Also in there for the Wolfpack, Gavin Baker at wide receiver. He's a big 6'4 senior out there on the right-hand side. So Maloney once again the running back. Latham Leeper will move him to his left on third down and 11. Leeper back to pass. Four-man rush, flag is down as Leeper now rolls out and throws, and he incomplete. It was just off the hands of Gavin Baker, who couldn't hold it. There was a flag down. I think the Wolfpack may have had an illegal formation again.
1: Yeah, this is going to potentially, depending on what the penalty is, add to the amount of penalties the Wolfpack have had here tonight.
0: I think it's going to be an illegal formation. Probably, again, five men in or illegal shift. Let's see. Maybe they had two men moving. They'll decline it, and it'll bring up fourth down. So here comes Ty Sherrill again. Second punt of the ball game for him. And standing deep for Butte now, Troy Sampson goes along with Brady Walsh.

Sherrill able to get it off, and it's a beautiful kick. Fair catch called for at midfield and made by Walsh, and Butte will take over right there. Clock continues to run as we're down under 8 minutes to go in the ball game, and Butte takes over at the 49. All Wolfpack in this one, 37.

0: out now as Raider Gray comes back in at quarterback. And Minor Lee back at running back. So they bring their starters back in at quarterback and running back here on first down. And Raider Gray back to pass. He's going to run it straight up the middle and gets hit and dropped after a gain of about two on the play. Brock Maloney was there along with Ryan Gillette to make the stop after a gain of just two.
1: Almost, or Butte looked like they got away with a hold call there as well, but nice job by Gray, just tucking up and run, keeping it safe, and getting some yardage out of nothing there.
0: Second and eight. Raider Gray takes it, rolls out to his right and throws, has his man, it's complete, down to about the 45. Nice hit there by Liam Palmer. Not much room there. Gain of a few on the play for Troy Sampson.
1: Palmer's been a stud. He's been a stud out there in the secondary.
0: He has.
1: Just flying around, making tackles, good coverage as well, breaking up some passes.
0: Third and four coming up for Butte now at the Wolpec 45-yard line. Raider Gray looks over to the sideline. Takes the snap, back to pass. He's going to throw it, and this one is going to be knocked away defensively by the Wolpec. He'll bring up fourth down.
1: Guess who?
0: Liam Palmer.
1: Man. And that he's just out there. He's attacking it, too. He's reading the quarterback very well when he's delivering the pass, staying with his man and breaking it up. He's just been on him all night long.
0: So here we go. Fourth down and four for Butte at the 45-yard line. They'll go for it here. Raider Gray in that shotgun on fourth down, takes the snap, drops back to pass. He's going to try and run it, and he works to the outside and is going to get hit, and Brock Maloney is there to meet him and stop him for a loss on the play, and the Wolfpack defense will take over first down and 10.
1: Maloney just made a decision there. He's not going to be stopped. The blocker was coming around, pulling, trying to get some extra lead block in there for Gray, but Maloney said, no, sir, I'm going to step up and make this tackle. What a nice play there. Big stop for the Wolfpack defense here.
0: And Glacier takes over, first down at the 46-yard line. Leeper once again in at quarterback now for the Wolfpack with Kyle West in the backfield as the running back. And it'll be West who'll take the handoff, trying to get to the outside to the left, gets hit but stays on his feet, but finally dragged down there defensively by Finn Wortham for a loss on the play of about three. Down to 4:45 to go in the ballgame on our Three Rivers Bank scoreboard. 37-0 Wolfpack. Billings West up 27-0 in their ballgame now. They're the number one team in the state now. Leaper hands it off. Here's Kyle West to the 45 and gets to the 47 before he's brought down after a gain of about five. Tackle there by Evan McEwen. But a gain of five on the play brings up now 30.

0: with some action throwing the ball on third and nine, trying to keep the drive alive, get some more points up.
1: He's got Kyle West in the backfield once again as we're under 4 minutes. Third and nine. Two wide receivers out to that left-hand side, and they think they got Butte to jump, and they did, so it's going to turn a third and nine into a third and four. And now you could run the ball here on third and a more manageable 4 yards to go.
0: Yeah, you might want to keep it safe. We'll see. Third manageable here on third down. Nice job on the snap count, too, getting them to jump. I know John Gruden wouldn't be happy with the clapping going on in today's ball game and how the quarterback position has changed. Instead of cadence, it's more slapping and clapping.
1: So third and four, West is the running back to the right of Latham Leeper. And he'll take the handoff, go left to midfield to the 45, getting to the outside. He's got the first down, staying on his feet, cuts back inside to the 35. Nice play by Kyle West, who takes it forward for 18 yards, make that 13 yards and a first down.
0: Hey, man, Kyle West running tough. He's not the biggest guy. We talked about that, but, you know, he reminds me of not – exact comparisons, but he's a player like Darren Sproles. He can just get through, find some easy holes to run through. He runs hard as well. It's fun to watch.
1: First and 10, Wolfpack at the 35-yard line. It'll be West again who takes the handoff to the 30. Gets about 6 yards before he is brought down there. Once again, the tackle there made by Finn Wortham, but a gain of 6 on the play. So second and 4 for Glacier at the 29-yard line as we're down to 2:10 remaining in the ball game. Now working his way back into the backfield is Noah Wagner. Looks like Wolfpack in a victory formation here on second down. They'll wait as we still have 1:48 to go here on second down and 4. And actually we're going to get a flag that comes down. Do we have movement? 1:36 to go here.
0: Here's so.
1: They're going to pick up the flag.
0: Okay.
1: So they start that clock again. They had a player, maybe without
0: helmet,
1: a mouth guard or something?
0: Yeah, something or a helmet might have popped off. You got to take a play off and come off on the sideline, potentially.
1: So Glacier takes their time. Down to the final seconds and kneels this one. They'll bring up third down. There's still 55 seconds to go. They play on that pretty well, though. They'll have to run one more kneel down, and that'll be it.
0: And man, just a great ball game overall by the Wolfpack. Yeah, you want to clean up some of those penalties, those mistakes, but the defense got a turnover and looks to be a shutout as the clock is winding down. Just a great performance by the Wolfpack overall. Special teams got some points on the board as well.
1: There's the kneel down, and that'll do it. Glacier with another shutout, 2 in a row, and they have defeated the Butte Bulldogs here tonight at Legends Stadium. Final score, Wolfpack 37, Butte nothing. Glacier improves to 2-1 on the season. Butte Bulldogs fall to 1-2 on the year. Final score here from Legends Stadium, Glacier 37, Butte nothing. We'll be back. 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
1: Welcome back to Glacier Wolfpack football on the Big Three in the Big Sky. Doug Maneker along with Austin Martin bringing you all the action of the Glacier Wolfpack as they defeat the Butte Bulldogs, easy for me to say, 37-0 here at Legend Stadium here in Kalispell. Wolfpack with the shutout, their second straight shutout. And actually, they haven't given up a touchdown through three games this season. Another big victory for this Wolfpack squad as they improve to 2-1 on the season. Butte falls to 1-2 on the year with the loss here at Legends Stadium. Glad you could join us for Wolfpack football. And Glacier coach Grady Bennett joins us. Coach, congratulations, 37-0. Second straight shutout. You haven't given up a touchdown this year.
14: It's pretty amazing, and I mean, by now everybody knows we lost two really, really good football players. Went down to Bozeman and played incredibly well, but unfortunately lost two of the better defensive players, I think, in the state. Two kids that have an incredibly bright future, Cruz Robinson and Carter Kanopic. But, you know, I told the team on Monday, injuries are unfortunate, but next man up, right? And I know that's cliche, but that's how guys get opportunities. You're sitting behind a Carter Kanopic, and he's really, really good. Unfortunately, he goes down. Hey, it's your chance. And Gage Bowles tonight stepped in, started for him, played great. Brock Maloney had to step up. And really, everybody just has to step up and play just a little bit better on the back end. We were just fantastic again. Our coaches keep dialing it up. Boy, we're not very big. I look out there, and I mean, our defense is small, but we're so fast, and we just fly to the ball. So, you know, we'll see if we can continue to hold up against the run. We are so far, but boy, we sure play hard and really proud of the guys. Again, stepping up for those two guys that are injured and playing another great defensive game, getting another shutout.
1: I looked back at the scores and everything. 22 straight quarters, I think, dating back to last year, you haven't given up a touchdown, and that's just a testament to the defense from last year and this year. And like you said, all the guys that have to step in and play. There were big plays by everybody. Liam Palmer played well. Lincoln Lettingham on the defensive line. I mean, there was just defensive plays all over.
14: Yeah, there was, and that's what's so much fun is watching guys step under the Friday night lights and starting to really get comfortable, get confident. Liam Palmer, man, I coach him in hurdles the last couple years. He's a competitor, and he's just growing and growing as a player. You know he's going to compete. He's one of those kids that's just feisty and tough. If he runs the 300 hurdles, and I mean, I want all of our football players to run the 300 hurdles. It's what I ran. It's what I coached. It just makes you tough. And when you run those, man, you get tough. And he's coming on. Lincoln, what a great asset he is for us on both sides of the ball. And, you know, he's one of those guys in the trenches that's going to make a difference for us as the year goes on.
1: On offense, Cash Keim, very efficient night tonight. Seemed like he had a lot of time, and credit to the offensive line, because he had a lot of time, was able to look over his receivers, make great decisions.
14: Cash is really coming along, man. I'm so proud of him, the growth that he is showing. And he's showing me a lot of things that I love that we can build on. His courage to just sit in the pocket and take shots is outstanding. Now, there was a couple where I think he's got to get the ball out a little bit quicker. He had some blitz beaters he could have got it to, but he's willing to take shots. And not all quarterbacks are. It takes courage. So once you have a guy that's willing to stand in the pocket and take the shots, now you can do a lot of things, because if the courage is there, then boy, you can maybe take shots down the field. He had some guys, I think, that once he realizes, hey, that guy's sneaking free on that post, I can stand in there and get it deep. And we'll watch those things on film, but he's just going to keep getting better and better.
1: And 1-2 punch in the backfield. Trey Ramey, another 100-yard game, and Eli Imparato with 2 touchdowns.
14: Well, it's such a, I mean, obviously thunder and lightning approach, but it's just so tough for a defense, because Trey comes at you with just full force and thunder, and then all of a sudden here's Imp with the quickness and the speed, and it's just a different look. And so you kind of settle in to hunker down and try to tackle Trey, and then all of a sudden Imp is just, boom, he's gone. And then we have the little scat back, fastest kid in the state possibly, Kyle West, that comes in and is just another dimension. So we have, you know, 3 different dimensions out of the backfield. Our receiver group is obviously, you know, outstanding. And so the key on offense is we're just hurting ourselves. I mean, the first half we overcame all of the mistakes and scored on every drive, but second half we continued to do it. So that's frustrating. We obviously have to clean that stuff up, because that's not going to help us, you know, progress as we move down. So that's something we've got to work on hard this week. We've got to clean those things up on offense.
1: Yeah, the holding penalties, obviously you don't want those. But we talked before the game, you said Butte likes to just try and muddle things up and everything, and the offensive line did a great job clearing the way most of that.
14: Yeah, they did. And they, again, they were bringing a lot of blitzes, stunting from everywhere. That's what the chaos comes from. We just have to be better at moving our feet and staying in front. Sometimes, you know, we get beat to the side and then we hold. We just have to learn not to do those things. But that's all part of it. The thing I'm proud of, and I told them at halftime even, is that we overcame all of them. Now, we didn't in the second half, but you know, I tell them, I don't care if it's 1st and 20, 2nd and 17, 3rd and 40. We're so good, I believe we're going to get it every time. And that's the first thing I start yelling at them is, hey, overcome it. We can overcome any adversity. Let's just go do it. And we were doing that, but why keep hurting yourself, right? Let's just stop hurting ourselves, and things are going to go pretty clean.
1: Well, now a trip to Vigilante Stadium next week.
14: Yeah, and obviously, man, winning in Helena is always a chore. It doesn't matter which team you're playing, whether it's Helena High or Helena Capital. Boy, we've had some battles there with Capital, and tough to win. You know, tough to win in Helena against Capital. So it's going to be a great challenge. We've got to have another great week of practice. This team's motivated. They're hungry. They're fun to coach. I just can't wait to get back to work and keep taking the next step.
1: Well, congratulations on this win tonight. Thanks for joining us on postgame.
14: Thanks, you guys.
1: Glacier coach Grady Bennett, his team with a 37-0 victory over the Butte Bulldogs here tonight. We're going to take another break, and then we'll be back to wrap things up here from Legend Stadium in Kalispell.
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1: Welcome back to Legends Stadium in Kalispell. Glacier Wolfpack football on the Big Three in the Big Sky. Doug Maniker and Austin Martin bring you all the action of the Glacier Wolfpack's 37-0 victory over the Butte Bulldogs here tonight. Wolfpack improved to 2-0 on the season, or 2-1 on the season, 1-0 now in Western AA. And Butte falls to 1-2 on the year, 0-1 in the division. Here's the scoring summary for this ballgame. Wolfpack got the scoring started early on their first possession. Kyle West taking a 22-yard pass from Cash Keim into the end zone. Wolfpack led 7-0 at the 7:22 mark of that first quarter. Wolfpack then added a safety as Butte had a bad snap on a punt. Punter had to fall on it in the end zone. It was 9-0 Wolfpack. And then that ended the first quarter. Then on the first play of the second quarter, Trey Ramey, a 30-yard touchdown run to make it 16-0 Wolfpack. Glacier gets a Hunter Daniels 12-yard touchdown pass from Cash Keim to make it 23-0. And then Eli Imperato with a 15-yard touchdown run just before half at the 2:50 mark made it 30-0 at halftime. Second half, Imperato gets his second touchdown of the ballgame, a 17-yard run. Glacier goes away with a 37-0 shutout victory in this ball game here tonight. Just again, I mean, we just talked to Coach Bennett. It was a dominant performance. The defense, it doesn't matter who it is, they all just fly to the ball, and there's not much Butte could have done.
0: No, and it's unfortunate for Glacier having those two injuries, two very key players, especially on that defensive side. But like he said, next man up, and that's what this Wolfpack team is all about, and that's what happened tonight as well. Some players that we don't see a lot of because of the man in front of them. And tonight, they stepped up, made some plays, and Butte just had nowhere to go. Anything they were trying to do, they liked those tunnel screens, and there was defensive backs going in there, blowing it up, avoiding the blockers, making the play, and it was just an all-out balanced performance by Glacier, even on offense. They look great in the passing game. Yeah, there's some things that Cash Keim is going to be working on, but what Coach Bennett said and what we've noticed with the progression of Cash Keim at the quarterback position, he's aggressive. He's looking to make plays. He's not afraid to take some shots, and he had an interception tonight. It hit the fingertips, and sometimes that's the way the ball bounces. And I just think overall the Wolfpack played a complete ball game despite the penalties. That's the only thing you can really look at in this game where you're like, man, need to clean that up. But other than that, they look solid on all assets or on the ball field.
1: Yeah, 12 penalties, 99 yards total overall for the Wolfpack. You look at the statistics. Glacier had 23 first downs. Butte had just 8. Glacier had 223 yards rushing, 193 yards through the air for 416 total yards. They hold Butte to 104 total yards, 25 rushing, 79 passing in this ballgame. And Wolfpack go away with the victory. Cash Keim, 12 of 19 through the air, 1 interception, 2 touchdowns. He threw for 193 yards, rushing the football. Trey Ramey, another 100-yard game, his third straight, 120 yards on 17 carries for Trey Ramey. Eli Imparato added 71 yards and two touchdowns on the ground. Leading receiver for the Wolfpack in terms of receptions was Tate Kaler, three receptions for 32 yards. Cooper Pelk had two for 38 total yards. And then the touchdowns went to Hunter Daniels and Kyle West. For the Butte Bulldogs, Raider Gray led them in rushing with 29 yards. He was through the air 8 of 17 with one interception, and they threw for 79 yards total. So just an impressive effort by this Wolfpack squad that has to go to Helena Capital next week to take on a Capital Bruins squad that was unbeaten heading into this week, but they fell to Big Sky 24-21 last night. So
0: Capital, a frustrating loss, too.
1: Capital was leading that ball game with a couple minutes to go, went for it on a fourth down to try and put the game away through an interception. The Big Sky returned deep into Capital territory and then punched it in for the go-ahead touchdown. Otherwise, Capital would be unbeaten on the year as well. But it's always tough going to Vigilante, and Wolfpack will find that out next week.
0: Absolutely, yeah. It's going to be tough going down there. Capital coming off of a loss where, you know, you feel like you should have won that game. You're frustrated. They're going to come out hot, especially at home in Vigilante Stadium. They're going to make it tough for the Wolfpack on the road, but can't wait.
1: Yeah, it was back 2 years ago, 2024, where the Wolfpack went down to Vigilante Stadium and lost during the regular season, then had to go back there for the state championship game and fell in the state finals as well. So they know it's tough to win in Vigilante, and I'm sure they'll be focused on getting ready to take on that Capital Bruins squad.
0: Yes, sir, and before we get to next week, we got a Flathead Electric player of the game to talk about
1: yes,
0: as well.
1: Yes, we do, and there's a number of players we could talk about tonight. I mean, you took Trey Ramey, another 100-yard rushing game. Eli Imparato, two touchdowns. Cash Keim, his performance. You had Lincoln Lettingham, played very well. Brock Maloney played very well.
0: Yeah, and then but there was one name when we were talking about who we should give the player of the game to. One name stood out. We had the coaching staff that's up in the booth with us. They heard who we were talking about, and they're like, that dude is a stud. Give it to him.
1: And that is Liam Palmer. Liam Palmer played exceptionally well defensively tonight. He was blanketing his receivers. There just was no room to complete anything around Liam Palmer here tonight.
0: Yeah, his sword out there, you see a lot of celebrations with the DBs. It was getting a lot of oxygen on the sword because he had to unsheath and sheath it back a lot of times because he was putting the seatbelt on a lot of Butte Bulldog defenders and breaking up some passes. Almost had a pick later on in the ball game as well. Blowing up the tunnel screens that Butte loves to get going, especially he was stepping up, making some big tackles. Liam Palmer, Flathead Electric, player of the game. Great ball game from the young man, and a great performance overall by a lot of Wolfpack players.
1: Yeah, we could have named, like you said, we could have named like 10 different players for this Flathead Electric player of the game, but it goes to Liam Palmer. Congratulations to him, and congratulations to the Glacier Wolfpack with their 37-0 victory here tonight over the Butte Bulldogs. Austin, I want to thank you for joining me tonight.
0: Well, thank you, Doug.
1: Another great win for the Wolfpack, and on the road to Helena Capital.
0: Absolutely, yeah, and I'll be on that road trip next week. You're going to be gone.
1: I'll be gone
0: in
1: next
0: Spokane,
1: week.
0: Right?
1: Yep.
0: Yeah.
1: You'll be on right to Helena, and
0: I got a sandwich spot that Coach Upham told me about over there. That's really good. I forget the name of it, but I know where to go.
1: All right,
0: it's an Italian deli. Very good. I will be there. So if you're in Helena listening, expect to get me a sandwich.
1: All right, 37-0, the final score here from Legends Stadium. For all listeners, I want to say thank you for joining us for on the Big Three in the Big Sky and Glacier Wolfpack football. Final score, once again from Legend Stadium, Glacier 37, Butte nothing. This is Doug Manicker from my partner Austin Martin saying so long, everybody.
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17: And that was our broadcast of the Butte High against Glacier game tonight. Unfortunately, it was a shutout for our Bulldogs, our hometown team, and they had quite a few moments where they really held their own, for sure, but they just could not stop the Wolfpack. They just couldn't stop the Wolfpack. So anyway, they have more to come. This is an outstanding team. I have no doubt that they will rise. There you go. So let's kind of get back into our regular programming. I'm going to go ahead and make things a little lively here right now with Darius Rucker, Wagon Wheel on KBOW.

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1: Good evening, everyone. With the information you need at 8:30, I'm Catherine Manns. The news this hour is being brought to you by me. Sorry, I kind of went off script there for a second. Okay, back on. An official from President Donald Trump's administration made an explosive visit to the mining city today. Audrey Robertson, the U.S. Assistant Secretary of Energy and head of the Office of Critical Minerals and Energy Innovation, set off dynamite during a tour of the Underground Mine Education Center on the Montana Tech campus this morning. NBC Montana reports that this is part of an ongoing program called the Prospect Initiative, where the Department of Energy is partnering with premier mining institutions on workforce development and energy innovation. The visit to the only on-campus underground educational mine in the nation comes as the university was awarded a Mine of the Future grant from the Trump administration. Following the tour of the Orphan Boy Mine, Robertson held a roundtable discussion with students and attended a 9/11 Day of Remembrance luncheon with first responders. Robertson is far from the first official with the Trump administration to visit Butte, as Interior Secretary Doug Burgum and EPA Administrator Lee Zeldin have also made their way to town. In other news, kratom is a natural leaf from Southeast Asia. It's been turned into substances widely sold at gas stations and convenience stores across Montana, and it's now at the center of a heated legislative debate. KPAX reports that a bill would ban kratom, I think it's kratom, K-R-A-T-O-M, statewide, and it's headed for the 2027 legislative session. The debate over how to handle it is far from settled. According to the FDA, kratom is an herbal extract that at low doses acts as a stimulant, increasing alertness and energy. At higher doses, it can reduce pain and produce a calming effect. Some people use it to ease opioid withdrawal symptoms, but the FDA has warned against its use, and the DEA calls it a drug of concern. Senator Elodie Boldman, vice chair of the Economic Affairs Interim Committee, says the data behind kratom in Montana is alarming. A bill to ban the substance outright passed the Economic Affairs Interim Committee with bipartisan support from both Republicans and Democrats. It's expected to be introduced in the first week of the 2027 legislative session. A competing industry-supporting regulation bill was also considered but died in committee. If the kratom ban passes, Montana would join several other states that have already banned the substance. The bill is expected to be introduced when the Montana legislature convenes in January 2027, and if passed, it would likely take effect immediately. On a solemn note, as the nation marks 25 years since the September 11th attacks, the Whitefish Firefighters Association has dedicated a new memorial that brings pieces of the World Trade Center to the Flathead Valley. KPAX reports that the Whitefish Firefighters Association dedicated a new 9/11 memorial featuring steel from the World Trade Center, bringing the weight of that day to the Flathead Valley. The Whitefish Emergency Services Building was packed for the dedication, drawing first responders from across the Flathead Valley and community members who gathered to witness the unveiling. The memorial features a pentagon-shaped base and steel sourced from the World Trade Center. The memorial is now open to the public, and this is only phase one, according to officials. Phase two will include hardscaping, cladding of the Pentagon base, and signage. The project still needs public support to reach that next stage, but they certainly have put together this particular memorial. KBOW News Time is now 8:33.
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1: For 33 people from 18 different countries, Thursday marked a milestone, years in the making, as they became U.S. citizens during a special naturalization ceremony at the entrance to Yellowstone National Park. Since 2006, U.S. Citizenship and Immigration Services, the National Park Service, and other organizations have held special naturalization ceremonies at national parks across the country. KBZK reports that Thursday's ceremony took place beneath the historic Roosevelt Arch, where the words "for the benefit and enjoyment of the people" are inscribed. The candidates took the oath of allegiance beneath the arch, officially completing their naturalization process and becoming U.S. citizens. The new citizens represented countries including Brazil, Canada, Vietnam, Germany, Ukraine, India, and Jamaica. That's beautiful, and that truly is what America is about. I am a first-generation American on both sides. My mother was born in Germany, as was my father. 53 degrees, mostly cloudy in the mining city, 3 mile per hour winds at the moment. Phillipsburg's coming in at 51, Dillon's at 55, Three Forks 57, 52, so some of our neighboring areas. Tonight we can expect mostly cloudy skies throughout the evening with a low around 40, and then some sunshine coming our way tomorrow with temperatures kind of not quite topping into the 70 region. 68, 69, mostly cloudy Saturday night with a low around 40 again. Rinse and repeat. With the information you need at 8:35, I'm Catherine Manns. You're now up to date on Butte's hometown station, KBOW. Alan Jackson and Jimmy Buffett, and you know what that song's all about. It's 5 o'clock somewhere, folks, here on KBOW.

back in the studio with the game behind us. The Butte High Bulldogs were not victorious over the Glacier Wolfpack. Wolfpack commanded the field from the get-go. 37-0. It was a shutout, and so everyone smile and wave

0: at our Valiant team, because they really do have a good team. I mean, they were the one of the top ones last year. I know they lost because a few really strong players, to my knowledge, because they graduated and moved on to the college level. So they'll bounce back. They'll be fine. They might need a good smile tomorrow when they come back from Kalispell. So make sure you wave to them and remind them that they're still our hometown team here at KBOW. We acknowledge that.
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0: And that last one, Your Cheating Heart, goes out to a special someone that took my heart, or maybe I took his heart, my dad. Because on a Sunday, that man would just, like, crank up the 8-track tapes, and yes, now I'm totally aging myself, and play all his Hank Williams while he was taking care of his brood. And thank you to Brian, one of our local listeners, for asking for that song, because that's exactly what I needed to just kind of sharpen my Friday night into something super delicious. Really looking forward to the weekend. I'm going to be back in the studio tomorrow when we are going to be broadcasting the Montana Tech game at Western. So I think it's Morgan and Ron that are heading over to Dillon. And, of course, the game will air at 2 p.m. here on KBOW association with the Sportsman of the Air. Right now, some more music after these messages.
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1: Good evening. With the information you need at 9:30, I'm Catherine Manns. The news this hour is being brought to you as a service of Hoyle Jewelers. An official from President Donald Trump's administration made an explosive visit to the mining city today. Audrey Robertson, the U.S. Assistant Secretary of Energy and head of the Office of Critical Minerals and Energy Innovation, set off dynamite during a tour of the Underground Mine Education Center on the Montana Tech campus. NBC Montana reports that this is part of an ongoing program called the Prospect Initiative, where the Department of Energy is partnering with premier mining institutions on workforce development and energy innovation. The visit to the only on-campus underground educational mine in the nation comes as the university was awarded a Mine of the Future grant from the Trump administration. Following the tour of the Orphan Boy Mine, Robertson held a roundtable discussion with students and attended a 9/11 Day of Remembrance luncheon with first responders. Robertson's far from the first official with the Trump administration to visit Butte, as Interior Secretary Doug Burgum and EPA Administrator Lee Zeldin have also made their way to town. In other news, kratom is a natural leaf from Southeast Asia. It's been turned into substances widely sold at gas stations and convenience stores across Montana, and it's now at the head of a heated legislative debate. KPAX reports that a bill would ban kratom statewide, and it's headed for the 2027 legislative session. The debates over how to handle it is far from settled. According to the FDA, kratom is an herbal extract that at low doses acts as a stimulant, increasing alertness and energy. At higher doses, however, it can reduce pain and produce a calming effect. Some people use it to ease opioid withdrawal symptoms, but the FDA has warned against its use, and the DEA call it a drug of concern. Senator Ellie Boldman, vice chair of the Economic Affairs Interim Committee, says the data behind kratom in Montana is alarming. A bill to ban the substance outright passed the Economic Affairs Interim Committee with bipartisan support from both Republicans and Democrats. The bill is expected to be introduced when the Montana legislature convenes in January. If the kratom ban passes, Montana would join several other states that have already banned the substance. As the nation marks 25 years since the September 11 attacks, the Whitefish Firefighters Association has dedicated a new memorial that brings pieces of the World Trade Center to the Flathead Valley. KPAX reported that the Whitefish Firefighters Association dedicated a new 9/11 memorial featuring steel from the World Trade Center, bringing the weight of that day to the Flathead Valley. The Whitefish Emergency Services Building was packed for the dedication today, drawing first responders from across the Flathead Valley and community members who gathered to witness the unveiling. The memorial features a pentagon-shaped base and steel sourced from the World Trade Center. The memorial is now open to the public. KBOW News Time is now 9:33.
2: Come to Hoyle Jewelry, where the wild things are. Hoyle Fine Jewelry, Anaconda.

For 33 people from 18 different countries, yesterday marked a milestone. Years in the making as they became U.S. citizens during a special naturalization ceremony at the entrance to Yellowstone National Park. Since 2006, U.S. Citizenship and Immigration Services, the National Park Service, and other organizations have held special naturalization ceremonies at national parks across the country. KBZK reports that yesterday's ceremony took place beneath the historic Roosevelt Arch, where the words, "For the benefit and enjoyment of the people," are inscribed. The candidates took the oath of allegiance beneath the arch, officially completing their naturalization process and becoming U.S. citizens. The new citizens represented countries including Brazil, Canada, Vietnam, Germany, Ukraine, India, and Jamaica. Congratulations to them. It is 50 degrees out, mostly cloudy in the mining city with a 4-mile-per-hour wind. I'll be back in the studio tomorrow when it should be sunny. It's going to be partly sunny with a high near 68 in the afternoon. And, of course, tomorrow afternoon at 2 p.m. we're going to be broadcasting the Montana Tech game against Western. And we've got Morgan and Ron over in Dillon for the day. With the information you need at 9:35, I'm Catherine Manns. The news this hour has been brought to you as a service of Hoyle Jewelers. You're now up to date on Butte's hometown station, KBOW. Justin Moore is up next with "This Is My Dirt." I'll poke my head in a couple of minutes, but yeah, my time here is about to be over. But I'll be back. Can't get rid of me that quickly. 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

And we close out my portion of the evening with She's in Love with the Boy, Trisha Yearwood, here on KBOW. I want to remind everyone, if you're just coming into the broadcast now for overnight weather and music and stuff and such, that Glacier defeated our local team, Butte High, the Bulldogs 0, Glacier.

0: super bright and early. I was actually in classrooms today. So anyway, I'll be here at 10. Morgan will be here in the morning. Bless his soul. All right. Good night, everyone. 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
1: From ABC News, I'm Dave Packer. The country on Friday marked 25 years since the September 11th attacks, a day that killed nearly 3,000 people. At Ground Zero, family members read the names of those killed in the attacks one by one. And when it was her turn, Terry Strata admonished the past president seated before her for failing to hold the Saudi government accountable for its alleged role in the attacks.
2: And my husband, Tom Strata, you are missed more with each year that passes. But how can it be 25 years and still we have no justice for the role that Saudi Arabia played in your murder?
1: ABC's Aaron Katursky.
3: The Saudis maintained they had no role in facilitating the attacks and downplayed the new evidence in court as a document that appears to be a high school math assignment and a tourist video.
1: An arrest Friday and the death of Tasia Fortune, the black woman found hanging from a tree last month. Jackson, Mississippi Police Chief Rochelle Brackney not sharing any details on how Fortune was killed.
4: This is, again, would be best answered by the medical examiner or coroner's office. But we do know that there was a various states of decomposition of her body.
1: Brackney says her suspect, Jacques Ratcliffe, has an association with Fortune, but didn't offer any more details on that relationship. Inflation showing no signs of easing.
5: The driving force behind the 3.4% increase in consumer prices in the past 13 months is the cost of energy, specifically gasoline and diesel fuel. The Fed's favorite throttle for stubborn inflation is to hike interest rates to slow consumer spending and borrowing. A majority on Wall Street expect that to happen next week.
1: ABC's Jim Ryan. The Israeli military is saying it destroyed an underground Hezbollah base in Lebanon. Israel says the complex housed Iranian-made rockets, missiles, and mines. Prime Minister Netanyahu calling it the largest Iranian outpost outside of Iran. The explosion registering as a magnitude 4.1 earthquake. You're listening to ABC News.
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1: President Trump is in Ireland for the weekend.
9: They're going to be landing at, I guess, they're having the Irish Open. Great tournament at one of my places. But we're having a lot of meetings with European leaders and others. So it'll be a very interesting time.
1: But not everyone is welcoming like this Dublin shop owner.
10: He's a bit of a joke, to be honest. I don't think he reflects any of the values that we probably hold close here in Ireland. But I understand it's a difficult situation for the government. The government has to be diplomatic and, I guess, cordial to some extent. But I think the people don't want him here.
1: Security said to be tight. A possible plea deal for a CIA officer.
11: In a court filing, prosecutors say a CIA officer who was found with more than $40 million worth of gold bars in his home has reached a tentative plea deal with the DOJ. David Rush was arrested in May after officials uncovered more than 300 gold bars in his home, along with nearly three dozen luxury watches. He currently only faces charges, however, in connection with defrauding the government over alleged false timesheets he submitted, though the FBI says it's continuing its investigation into Rush. Mike Dubusky, ABC News.
1: Officials on the Hawaiian island of Kauai are asking visitors to stay away as residents recover from Hurricane Lowell. Arena Sabalenka and Elena Rybakina is set to meet in the U.S. Open final Saturday. They're the world's top two players. Dave Packer, ABC News.
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13: Time for the overnight weather on KBOW. This evening, mostly cloudy with a low around 40. Saturday brings sunshine with a high near 68. Mostly cloudy Saturday night with a low around 40. And Sunday, a 30% chance of showers in the afternoon. Partly sunny with a high near 66. Sunday night, partly cloudy with a low around 36. I will let you know there's a fire weather watch in effect from Sunday the 13th at noon until 8 p.m. because of the winds. We will close out the weekend partly cloudy on Sunday night with a low around 36. That was your KBOW weather.

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1: From ABC News, I'm Dave Packer. On the 25th year since the 9/11 terror attacks, the annual remembrances at the Pentagon, Shanksville, Pennsylvania, and Ground Zero in New York, where the names of those lost that day were read aloud by family. Michael Mazzaroli Jr. closed with this appeal.
2: You do my dad's legacy and the legacy of all these victims no honor by using this tragedy to spread hate.
1: President Trump at the Pentagon ceremony echoing that.
3: September 11th reminded us of the terrible power of hate. The 25 years since have shown us the even greater power of the American spirit to endure and prevail and to win. And today our country is stronger than it has ever been.
1: Friday marked a week since a Massachusetts judge declared a mistrial in the Lindsey Clancy murder case. Now, new questions about that one holdout juror.
4: We've had a look at some court documents that show the man who we're not naming was accused in 2021 by his wife at the time of being abusive. Now, his divorce lawyer pushed back, describing him to us as a stand-up guy. Other documents more recently show that at the time the man was chosen for the jury, he was facing potential eviction. Massachusetts requires jurors to disclose whether they've been sued, arrested, charged, or served with a court order, raising a question of how the juror filled out his form and whether he was qualified to serve.
1: ABC's Aaron Katursky. Iran has gained another potential point of leverage in the U.S. waged war.
5: Saudi Arabia forced to shut down a major oil pipeline after multiple strikes. Satellite imagery shows the damage from drone strikes the Saudis claim were launched from Iraq. A U.S. official says the Saudi crown prince, Mohammed bin Salman, is pressing President Trump to launch strikes on Iranian-backed Houthis in Yemen, who are now on the march, taking control of Yemen's entire Red Sea coast.
1: That's ABC's James Longman. 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
1: It's been almost 2 months since Dallas-Fort Worth saw rain.
10: The lack of rain isn't the only issue. For several weeks,
11: we have not really seen a day below triple digits.
10: Adam Turner of the Texas A&M Forest Service, which has had tankers in the air.
11: Dropping the pink retardant from an airplane, almost exactly where you want it delivered.
10: The Forest Service is trying something new, replacing the water in fire trucks with the pink retardant dropped from the air. On the edge of the Ross wildfire, it appears to be working. Jim Ryan, ABC News in Dallas-Fort Worth.
1: The city of Santa Monica has canceled the inaugural Ocean Way Festival slated for September 26th and 27th because of the beach damage left behind from Hurricane Marie. Six Nigerian nationals are being sent to the U.S. where they face charges of swindling American women out of $6 million through online romance scams. Colonel Katalego Mogole with South Africa's Elite Hawks Police Unit.
12: And they will all be standing trial for wire fraud as well as money laundering.
1: The men are accused of belonging to a criminal network known as the Black Axe, which Interpol says is responsible for a significant share of the world's cyber financial fraud. A couple in Greece have welcomed a baby girl born from an embryo frozen 22 years ago. They froze that embryo months after their 21-year-old son died in an accident and raced to implant the fertilized egg before the Greek government's 56-year age limit on women using in vitro went into effect. Dave Packer, ABC News.
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15: Time for the overnight weather on KBOW. This evening, mostly cloudy with a low around 40. Saturday brings sunshine with a high near 68. Mostly cloudy Saturday night with a low around 40. And Sunday, a 30% chance of showers in the afternoon. Partly sunny with a high near 66. Sunday night, partly cloudy with a low around 36. I will let you know there's a fire weather watch in effect from Sunday the 13th at noon until 8 p.m. because of the winds. We will close out the weekend partly cloudy on Sunday night with a low around 36. That was your KBOW weather.

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0: 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Just taking a moment to thank you for joining us. 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
2: Active fighting between Israel and the Iran-backed Lebanese militant group Hezbollah has died down, but the Israeli military, occupying large areas of southern Lebanon, is regularly bombing and destroying houses. Yesterday, the Israeli military blew up a village's public school, say Lebanese state media. The Israeli military hasn't responded to questions about the demolitions. The Ebola outbreak in Congo, the world's fastest growing outbreak of the disease on record, has now spread to seven provinces in the African country, say health officials. Deadly trouble for a trio of women in California, all said to be best friends, one accused of killing the other two. ABC's Dustin Dorsey.
3: The first of which was in San Jose on August 28th, where Ann Mary Matthew was strangled, stabbed, and left in a pool of blood. Shortly after, Anjana Hari in Milpitas was ringing over and killed. Investigators later linked both crimes together with 33-year-old Milpitas resident Anila Baby as the suspect. Deputy District Attorney Marissa McCune says,
4: forensic investigation and follow-up interviews, we were able to charge the defendant with both of those murders.
3: Police say Baby was covered in blood with injuries to her face when she was arrested after attempting to flee the scene in Milpitas.
2: Republican and Democratic leaders are in an ugly battle in Nashville, Tennessee over who controls the city's airport, but they agree on one thing. It should be renamed to honor the state's favorite daughter, Dolly Parton. Chuck Sievertson, ABC News.
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12: Hey, but first, let's check your weather in Northeast Montana like we always do. Expect a cool, mostly cloudy Saturday with daytime highs peaking around 60 degrees. Variable northwest winds stay light near 6 miles an hour. Moving into Sunday, we're going to see clearing with mostly sunny skies as temperatures climb slightly into the mid-60s. However, a quick shift arrives Sunday night with a 60% chance of incoming rain showers. So keep the rain gear handy as you head out into the new week. And remember, gang, you can watch the latest Montana Outdoor podcast right there on our website. 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
14: And a very pleasant good morning, live and direct from the Montana Outdoor Radio Show, Fort Peck headquarters. And I don't know, but about 10 to 15 degrees colder over here makes a big difference at night. You know, I'm used to having it around 50 to 55 degrees in the Brett's RV fifth wheel, and it was a little chilly last night. I had to get up and put some extra jammies on.
12: Do you need Downrigger to come over and snuggle you?
14: Would you do that, Downrigger?
12: No, please, I won't.
0: Please leave now.
14: You know, it's great, though, because I love the colder weather. I just wasn't prepared last night when I went into the fifth wheel. But I will be. It's actually, the high supposed to be 56 today. There's not supposed to be a lot of wind around here. But that's a little chilly to go. I shouldn't say that. That's not chilly to go out fishing. But I gotta.
12: You're probably gonna hit the low 60s today.
14: Low 60s. Okay. Mm-hmm. All right. Yeah. Thanks, Downrigger.
12: Only hey, 6 miles.
14: Josh
12: an hour.
14: On the phone. Did we get Josh on the phone?
0: Yeah, yes, we did.
15: Like it.
12: Yes, we do. Good, okay. Good morning, Josh.
16: Hey guys.
12: Well, I hear you're over at you're over there at Tiber Marina, huh? You were saying last night when you texted the captain and I that it's kind of a ghost town over there, huh?
16: Yeah, I'm the only one in the paid sites for Ruthann's sites right now. Everybody else called and canceled. They got a little nervous about the weather and called and begged it, and there was myself and two other boats on the water yesterday is all I saw.
12: Wow. Captain?
14: So, Josh, did you catch any walleyes over there, or what are you fishing for?
16: Yeah, no, I actually had a spur-of-the-moment client. A gentleman did show up to tent cap. He just wanted to come up and check out Tiber, and he come into the marina and was asking a few questions and stuff, and we're giving him pointers out what to do, and he actually left, and he came back in, and he says, "Can I just book a trip with you tomorrow if you're open?"
12: Hey, there you go.
16: Yeah, sure.
12: That's the way
16: so
12: it goes.
16: Took him out, showed them both sides of the lake and got them a bag of eater walleyes to go home with. So
12: nice.
16: It was actually a pretty good day yesterday.
12: Excellent. Nice. Now,
14: so you're an Emmanuel.
12: How long are you going to be guiding this year, Josh? Are you going to go into the fall then, or?
16: Yeah, I'll, if people want to keep going, I'll keep going. My schedule is getting a little bit full with the Walleyes Unlimited fall meeting and other things coming up, but I will keep going until the ice is on if people want to go.
14: All right. You know, Josh, I was going to mention to you that spur of the moment should be the theme for the Montana Outdoor Radio Show. We are just the spur of the moment group.
12: Yeah.
14: I like that.
12: Yeah, we never know if we're even going to do the show till about 5 or 6 minutes before.
14: Oh, we're doing the spur of the moment.
12: Yeah, we are on the air right now.
15: Oh,
12: director.
15: I thought this was still rehearsal. Sorry, guy.
16: And then other good news is Fresno is filling back up currently.
12: Oh.
14: That's
16: yeah,
14: good news.
16: There's they closed the water coming out, and so there's more water coming in than what's going out now. It's filling back up.
12: How are the boat ramps looking on Fresno? Is it, can you get in okay, or does it still need to fill up the ways? Oh, okay.
16: Yep, no, you can get in just fine, even with a big boat. Yep, you're good to get in.
14: All right, great. Well, Josh, we appreciate that update. We'll let everybody know that you're still taking clients as long as the weather is there. And what is the phone number to get a hold of you to go out in the water?
16: 406-491-6851.
14: Josh Harrell, up bright and early on this Saturday morning. Thanks, Josh. Have yourself a good weekend.
16: Yeah, thank you, sir.
12: See you, buddy.
14: All right, there you go. And I like him. He calls me sir. That doesn't happen very often anymore.
12: No.
14: I can't think of it ever happening.
12: Thanks a lot, Josh.
14: For the moment.
12: Now we're going to have to start calling him sir.
17: And all kinds of stuff.
15: Yeah. I called you sir the last time we negotiated a contract in 2010.
12: You got a contract?
17: I was going to say.
12: Wow.
14: I don't remember that, Director. I don't remember the contract.
15: I guess your mind's might cloudy, sir.
14: Well,
12: sir.
14: They're only as good as the paper that they're written on, aren't
15: absolutely,
14: they?
15: Yep.
14: Those contracts. So, okay, well, listen, I am going to be listening to the show,
15: Thank you.
14: A normal listener would do on the Montana Outdoors. I do want to say good morning to Justin Bonomo Boone over there. He's in elk camp right now, and then Scotty Cole is coming his way. So I used to hunt with those guys back in the Burke Ranch Outfitter days, and so I want to say good morning to them, and they're obviously tuned into the radio show to listen to what's going on. But you guys take it along the way, and there's some interesting information coming up. Brett Francis got a really interesting deal at 7:30 talking about land and how these big billionaires and millionaires are buying stuff and splitting it up and trying to get the elk tags and all that stuff. So, but let's get Greg Lemon from Montana Fish, Wildlife, and Parks with news from the field right here on the Montana Outdoor Radio Show.
12: Thank you, sir.
18: Morning, Captain. It's Bearware Month, and wouldn't you know it, bear conflicts are pretty active around the state. This week, FWP euthanized two grizzly bears that have been raising a ruckus in Lincoln. These bears have gotten into chicken coops and unsecured attractants around town for more than a week. Once that happens, bear learn to target those things in the future, making relocation a poor option. With bears active this time of year, it's really important for communities, neighborhoods, and homeowners in bear country to secure their attractants to avoid conflicts. FWP staff is busy for most of the year handling bear conflicts, but this time of year is especially true. Our bear conflict specialists and game wardens are working around the clock in some places to manage conflicts and help people with problem bears. If you have a bear issue, please give us a call. You can find the numbers for our bear conflict specialists on our website at fwp.mt.gov. In other news, we're still busy putting kids through hunter's education in advance of general rifle season. We have field days scheduled, and so if you or your kid has been through the online course and still needs a field day, you can see a list of offerings and sign up via our website. Just click on Hunt and then on Hunter Education. Well, that's it for this week. Thanks, Captain.
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0: as we go into Sunday. It will be cooler and partly cloudy. The deal is here, it's going to be more windy than anything. This was going to be our big day for some moisture, but it's looking like it's going to hopscotch around us up to the north. All right, so as we head into Monday now, temperatures will start off in the 40s and we'll be in the 50s as we go through the afternoon sunshine. We're back to the mid-60s both Tuesday and Wednesday. And then as we go Thursday and Friday, we should be in the mid-70s with a whole lot of sunshine. So the dry trend is looking to continue around here. All right, for Deer Lodge now, 67 under a mostly sunny sky this afternoon. Mostly cloudy overnight tonight. We'll be in the mid-60s with some rain tomorrow. In fact, we're going to have the best bet to keep some persistent precip around here. 65 for Sunday, 37 overnight, and cooler into Mondays will be at 59. Low 60s Tuesday, and then Wednesday and Thursday will be in the upper 60s to low 70s again. Here in Whitehall, 70, and we'll see partial clearing this afternoon, 42 overnight, 71 with a couple of passerby showers, 41 overnight, and then low 60s for you Monday and Tuesday. Wednesday and Thursday, the sunshine returns, and so do those 70s. All right, Butte, here we go. We'll be at 68 today under a partly cloudy sky, 39 overnight. Some morning showers on Sunday. Sunday's highs in the mid-60s. A little cool to start off Monday here. We'll be at 35, so some frost around. Partly cloudy Monday afternoon and 57. Sunshine's back on Tuesday, 63. And then for Wednesday, 64 for our high. And then Thursday and Friday, we can expect low 70s. I'm meteorologist Jeff Womack. That's the KBOW Copper 94 weather.
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2: Joining us this morning on the Montana Outdoor Radio Show. 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
3: And the first hour, a winding down, Downrigger Dale. Early next hour, we'll be introducing our audience to Joe Santos. Yeah. He's the new tournament director for fall MAC days on Flathead Lake. So,
4: you know, when I was talking with him on the podcast there, he said, these are some pretty big shoes to fill.
3: Without a doubt.
4: Cindy's been doing this for so many years. So he said, everybody be patient with me. because there's a lot of stuff that goes on in that tournament. But it's going to be interesting to see because the fishing on Flathead Lake has just been so wonderful lately.
3: Mm-hmm. Anxious to talk to Matt.
4: So it's going to be interesting to see what kind of numbers they put up, So, and remember, that's one of those tournaments you can join in at any time you
5: want.
4: That's
5: right.
4: So. Yeah. But anyway, Joe will tell us all about that.
3: Joe replaced Cindy Benson, who was the tournament director for, I don't remember how many years now, she retired.
4: From the very beginning,
3: Joe, we did tell Cindy to be listening this morning, and she'll be delivering a pretty, tough critique, just not to put any added pressure on you.
4: Sure.
3: Let's see, what else going on next hour? Cooking with Kokanee. Yeah. We will check in with Fish On Charters Captain Matt. Brad French has some interesting material to talk about.
5: Yeah, check that
3: at
5: out.
3: At the bottom of the hour from the Billings Gazette, an article that he posted on MontanaOutdoor.com. That and plenty more as we get done with the first hour, the practice hour, and back right after this.
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10: From ABC News, I'm Chuck Severson.
5: Food prices could go up more because the cost of getting it to you is going through the 18-wheeler's roof.
10: For the first time, diesel prices have hit $8 a gallon in California. 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And yes, that's true, but a third of America's vegetables and two-thirds of fruit come from California, and high diesel prices mean you pay more to buy those goods. Truck drivers in California say the prices hurt.
11: No driving and stuff. It's been kind of hard for us because the gas price is so high.
10: High diesel prices also correlate to higher jet fuel and heating oil prices. Alex Stone, ABC News, Los Angeles.
5: President Trump on a weekend trip to Ireland for a golf tournament at a golf course he owns there says he thinks fuel prices will drop right after the November midterm elections and that the Iran war will end after the midterms, offering no explanation.
12: I think very soon. I think it'll be probably right after the midterms. They're trying to hold out as long as they can.
5: And of Iran?
12: They were 2 weeks away from having a nuclear weapon.
5: No word what evidence there is of that. The acting U.S. Navy Secretary confirms Iranian missiles hit U.S. aircraft in Jordan and Bahrain this week. More short-range missiles were fired into the sea today by North Korea, say South Korea and Japan. Those nations and the U.S. just ended joint military exercises. Allegations about the lone Lindsey Clancy holdout juror. ABC's Aaron Katursky.
13: Court documents show the man who we're not naming was accused in 2021 by his wife at the time of being abusive. Now, his divorce lawyer pushed back, describing him to us as a stand-up guy. Other documents more recently show that at the time the man was chosen for the jury, he was facing potential eviction. Massachusetts requires jurors to disclose whether they've been sued, arrested, charged, or served with a court order, raising a question of how the juror filled out his form and whether he was qualified to serve.
5: Listening to ABC News.
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2: A Los Angeles jury acquitted rapper Lil Durk Banks yesterday on federal charges for an ambush shooting 4 years ago. His attorney, Drew Findling, quoting lyrics from a song by his client.
3: If you remember what he said in that song, he said that they were trying to break him, take him, and keep him down. And they tried to break him, take him, and keep him down. And what happened today? He was found not guilty of all charges.
2: Durk remains in custody because he's facing a second federal trial for racketeering and firearms charges. Fessing up, the contractor in the reflecting pool snafu, ABC's Mary Bruce.
4: President Trump spent $15 million on these renovations, but soon after it was completed, the paint on the bottom of the pool started lifting to the surface. The president blamed vandals, but the New York Times reports the contractor on the project now acknowledges the damage was caused by mistakes they made themselves, that their plan was flawed, and so was its execution.
2: Paging Seinfeld's friend George Costanza over what he termed shrinkage, but in this case, it's the planet Mercury in our solar system. Scientists from the German Aerospace Center say Mercury's shrinkage may be 30% greater than previously believed. They say that represents a loss in diameter of as much as 14 miles, significant for a planet that is barely 3,000 miles across. Mercury has been shrinking for a long time because of internal cooling. Chuck Sievertson, ABC News.
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12: Hey, but first let's turn our gaze to central Montana. We've got some autumn-like air settling in. Today stays mostly cloudy with a minor 20% chance of an afternoon sprinkle or two and a brisk daytime high of just 59 degrees. Clear slots develop overnight, setting up for a mostly stable Sunday daytime. Tomorrow expect a few light scattered daytime rain showers with a high hovering right around 63 degrees, followed by a steadier, heavier rainfall expected to move in late Sunday night. And remember, gang, you can watch the latest Montana Outdoor podcast right there on our website. 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Now, he's a wildlife manager for the Hunting Region 6 in northeast Montana. Scott kicks off our annual 7-part regional hunting forecast series. 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And best of all, it's all waiting for you right there on the go-to website, MontanaOutdoor.com.
0: 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Welcome back to the Montana Outdoor Radio Show. Thank you for joining us. We gave the captain the Saturday off. The director is here. Downrigger Dale is there.
13: Hello.
0: Kokanee Quinn is there.
14: Hello.
0: Miguel Lee is working the phones.
15: Hello. Have I reached the party to whom I am speaking?
0: And we welcome the new tournament director to Mac Days on Flathead Lake, Joe Santos. How are you this morning, Joe?
16: I'm doing all right, thank you.
0: All right, thank you for joining us.
12: Mm-hmm. Brother Santos, it's Downrigger. Now, we had our podcast that we did, which was very interesting. I got a lot of great action on that so far. A lot of people have been watching that. One of the things, Joe, I wanted to talk to you a little bit about this morning is if you could just go over, since this is Fall Mac Days again for the another year, if you could just kind of give us the tops of the trees of what Fall Mac Days is all about and how people get involved.
16: Yeah, Fall Mac Days is in conjunction with is sponsored by the Confederated Salish and Kootenai Tribe and sanctioned by Fish, Wildlife, and Parks. It's a tool used to reduce lake trout on Flathead Lake to ensure or give bull trout and cutthroat a little bit of a chance to recover and repopulate the lake.
12: Mm-hmm. And that's obviously a noble goal that we've talked to Cindy Benson in the past. What has it been like so far, Joe?
0: In day three? I mean, just got started.
12: Yeah, you just got started. Yeah. Cindy's been doing this a long time. Have people been, you know, like we talked about on the podcast, have they been patient with you? Have they been good to you?
14: I hope so.
16: They're all really, really great people. I really enjoy working with them. I'm learning some new people that I didn't know, you know, get to meet in spring. Most of them I do know. Mm-hmm. So, you know, they're all really good people. We all work together really well, I think.
12: Yeah. Well, and this isn't really totally new to you because you've been involved with the tribal fisheries there for a long time, right?
16: Close to 26, 27 years, so.
12: Yeah. So you know all about it on Flathead Lake. Now, for someone that's coming up to Fall Mac Days for the first time and competing, what advice could you give them? Or where would you send them to kind of get started and investigate this wonderful tournament?
16: Well, I think to go on the website, you could find the, you know, jigging techniques and trolling techniques. And generally, you know, finding a spot on the lake is can be difficult until you finally find that spot, and then, you know, then you start catching fish. People have been fishing mostly on the west side towards Rocky Point and Skidoo Bay and doing fairly well. Numbers haven't really quite picked up from spring, from the first couple days in the spring event, but they're coming up. People are starting to get the hang of it again.
12: Mm-hmm.
16: So like for Thursday was the first day. Our Thursday total was 492 fish, and that was 15 people fishing on Thursday.
12: Oh, okay.
16: So, and then yesterday's total was 792 with 25 people turning in fish. So that gives us a two-day total of 1,274 fish so far.
12: Wow, that's not bad at all.
0: Take that.
12: Wow, nice. Well, one of the things Joe just brought up are the videos on the website. And I think people forget about this. MacDays.com is where you go. And right there, you know, at the top, you can see all the different areas you can go to. If you just click on movies, that takes you right to all these great instructional movies. There's like over 20 different movies that you can watch to get some great teaching, great ideas, and all that. So, Joe, we can't wait to talk to you next week and just learn all about this. And best of luck to you. Have you come up with a name for the $10,000 fish yet?
13: Ask that.
16: Okay, I will definitely have you a name next weekend.
12: Okay. Here we go. Oh, boy.
13: Because we've submitted
0: Joe
13: some.
0: Santos, Fall Mag Days on Flathead Lake. Hey, Joe, we'll talk to you next Saturday. Thank you.
12: Great job, Joe. Thanks.
0: All right, we are on our way to Tiber Marina and Rue at Tiber Marina, thinking tomorrow we close up for the season. I am sad, but I'm also happy I don't have to talk to those clowns on the radio for 8 months. So there's always a silver lining,
13: right?
0: Isn't there, Rue?
14: Right.
0: Well, you're calling it good for the season as of tomorrow sometime, right?
14: As tomorrow at noon, the doors are locked. It gets to be pretty bare around here at this time of year.
0: Sure.
14: The fishing is still really good. In fact, it starts kind of kicking up here, and they were doing really great yesterday. But it is a sad day, and it does get pretty quiet with school and hunting and all the other things to compete with fishing.
12: Well, Rue, if you want to have a little fun today, I got an idea here. Last hour, we talked to Josh Perrow, and he's camping there because he had a client and all that, but he's the only one in the campground, at least he was last night. So what I think you should do, because you got that great big campground, he's the only one in there, is you got to go knock on his camper and say, hey, you know, you're a little bit out of the line here. If you could scoot over a little bit, you're taking up quite a bit of room.
13: Regulations.
12: Yeah. And just see what he says.
14: They're big pull-throughs, so that's a little hard to say. There's no line. They're a big pull-through. You got lots of acreage on your own anyway, so yeah, he's really got lots of acreage. It's a pretty quiet campground with the roads got a little muddy and scared off the few that were going to come for the weekend, because when our roads get muddy, they get a little hairy. So
12: he sounded just downright lonesome.
14: Oh yeah. Well, there is a friend here. We do have another guy camping at our we have a big pavilion, and he's tent camping, and so there are a couple of them.
0: Well,
14: they did get to go out and fish together, but there's a few of them. There's a few out here. They're just he's the only one in the upper campground. Yeah. There's another one in the other campground, so they're kind of spread. Get your privacy. Isn't that what you camp for, to come out and get away from people?
12: There you go.
0: That's for sure. Well, as you conclude the summer season, some parting thought or two about fishing tips for the rest of the month of September, Rue.
14: Well, I heard that up the bootlegger arm is where they're at. So, yeah.
0: All right.
14: That's about all we got for now. They said they were getting into them pretty good yesterday. I've heard some were bottom bouncing still, so.
0: All right.
14: You just never know what it kind of starts to change this time of year too. But it's been good fishing.
0: Got it.
14: Josh said he did really good yesterday, and had another couple that went out, and they did.
17: they did really good. They had a granddaughter, and they got some fish for her. She was pretty excited for her first fishing trip. So, yeah.
18: Awesome. Rue and Tiber Marina, yeah. We can't wait to talk to you again next spring, my friend.
17: Yes.
12: If you're listening,
17: hit by fast.
12: If you're listening, Josh, would you please turn your TV down? You're kind of loud.
18: You're just, we're getting complaints.
17: We have complaints. Been getting complaints about that.
18: All right. Thank you, Rue. We'll talk to you in 2027. How's that?
17: All right.
12: You take
18: Rue
12: care.
18: Tiber Marina, closing for the season at noon tomorrow. 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
4: And Butte, be sure to shop Three Bears Alaska. They are Montana outdoor proof for hunting and fishing. We have

0: pretty well, doing pretty well. These cooler temps have been helping out quite a bit. Kind of saw that mid-lake to the dam, but I've been hearing guys catching it throughout the whole lake from south to north. So chart action's been very hot. Hauser, the walleye are still biting very well on the rocky points and rocky shorelines. The causeway arm is performing as well, in part because of all the rocky shorelines they have up and down that arm. Moreover, the pike are getting very, very aggressive, and they really like the walleye jigs. So be prepared there. Chances are you're going to lose some tackle if you aren't prepared. But there's been some very nice pike being caught. The trout outside of Spokane Bay are biting very, very well. It's probably just going to get better and better as we get into fall here. So I'd be throwing jigs for them in that area. Wider sandy to the dam is still performing while trolling cranks and cowbells. So the trout have been, again, very happy with the cool weather that we've been having. Halter, the kokanee are switching up a little bit. Those big schools are definitely formed up, and they're deep. They're in that 70 to 90 feet of water, closer to the dam. And with those big schools, you're going to want to be jigging for them. You can troll. Trolling will still catch you some fish, but with their mentality change with the spawn, you really just want to sit on top of them, kind of harass them with those big spoons and some scent, and get them to bite your spoons that way. The walleye are also biting well on Halter. It's been a little finicky, it sounds like, from everything I've been hearing, but the bite is still there. So, again, look for those drop-offs off the shelves, off weed edges, and just keep hammering on those. And if you're lucky, you might find some perch. The perch have been really finicky this year, so I don't know what the deal is there, but they just aren't as concentrated as they have been in the past. So, yeah, I mean, overall, our area is still fishing very, very well. I would definitely, if you want to take a break from hunting or you're getting frustrated with that one bull, I would definitely look at coming out and getting in the boat.
1: Are you you going to be able to get out on the water this weekend, Jonathan?
0: Unfortunately, not this weekend, but I definitely have plans for the next weekend.
1: All right. Jonathan Miller, Capital Sports in Helena, with a outstanding report as usual. Thank you, sir. We'll talk to you next week.
0: Sounds good. Talk to you next week.
1: All right. Jonathan at Capital Sports in Helena knows his stuff.
2: Mm-hmm. Yes, he does.
1: He has much knowledge. Overqualified to be on this show. But,
2: well, he makes us look good. And that's
3: right?
2: Good.
3: Yeah. That's...
1: He does? I mean, he does. All righty. We will be back with some parting thoughts to close up this edition of the Montana Outdoor Radio Show when we come back right after this.
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3: And welcome back. Hey, Kokanee Quinn, Garrett Osler checked in from West Yellowstone, right?
4: He did. It's so cold there. 24 degrees at Hebgen Lake this morning. He says the fishing has been fair to good, and he's getting ready to help with the World Fly Fishing event next week on the Madison Arm of Hebgen. Mm-hmm. So
3: all right.
4: He's going to be heading
3: Garrett,
4: out with them.
3: Thank you for checking in. What's happening at the desk of Downrigger to wrap it up this morning?
5: Well, I'm going to tell you what. With this hunting preview coming up, people are already just jumping on that, which I don't blame them. But one of the things is Scott Thompson in Region 6, he's the wildlife manager there. He goes over some pretty interesting things. One is they're seeing a nice increase in mule deer.
4: Oh,
5: which
4: good.
5: That area is quite well known, and they've been having a tough time with mule deer, but it's that they're seeing some nice increases. So anyway, give a watch to that if you're in Region 6 or thinking about it. And then every week we'll be having more of those podcasts covering the whole state.
4: Nice.
3: Got seven regions you're working with, don't you?
5: Yeah, so we'll keeps be busy, 7 weeks going at it there. It'll be good.
3: Hey, thank you so much for joining us today on the Montana Outdoor Radio Show. We do appreciate all of you, and we look forward to seeing you next Saturday morning from 6 to 8 a.m. Tell all your friends, and we'll see you next week on the Montana Outdoor Radio Show.
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11: From ABC News, I'm Chuck Severson. The price of a tank of diesel fuel is literally $1,000 pain in the wallet in California.
12: One fill-up was over $1,000. And when these prices just skyrocket like this, it takes food out of the mouths of your children.
11: An Arizona trucker, food prices could go up because the price of diesel in California is at least $8 a gallon, a state that provides Americans with a third of their vegetables and two-thirds of their fruits. President Trump, on a weekend trip to Ireland for a golf tournament, says he thinks fuel prices will drop and the Iran war will stop right after the November midterm elections, offering no explanation.
13: I think very soon. I think it'll be probably right after the midterms. They're trying to hold out as long as they can.
11: Also not offering evidence of this claim about Iran.
13: They were 2 weeks away from having a nuclear weapon. If they had it, they would have blown up Israel, they would have blown up the Middle East, and they would have hit some of Europe's, in my opinion, Europe's cities.
14: Thousands are expected to protest the visit, upset over the situation in Gaza and Trump's war with Iran.
15: The majority of the people of Ireland don't want them here.
14: Others say the relationship with Washington is too important to risk.
16: I think it's important that the bond with our good friends in the United States stays strong.
11: ABC's Marcus Moore traveling with the president in Dublin. Mr. Trump flew on the new Air Force One given to him by the Qatari government. The acting U.S. Navy Secretary confirms Iranian missiles hit U.S. aircraft in Jordan this week. ABC's James Longman.
17: The acting U.S. Navy Secretary says the Iranians, quote, blew the hell out of Bahrain over the last few months. That's where the Navy's Fifth Fleet is based. It raises serious questions about the long-term U.S. presence there.
11: More short-range missiles were fired into the sea today by North Korea, say South Korea and Japan. Though nations and the U.S. just ended joint military exercises, which North Korea considers a provocation. location. You're listening to ABC News.
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2: Cheers outside of Los Angeles courthouse after a jury acquitted rapper Lil Durk Banks yesterday on federal charges for an ambush shooting 4 years ago. His attorney, Drew Findlay.
3: 22 months ago, Durk and I made an agreement that we would make history with the greatest verdict in this country, and it happened today.
2: Durk remains in custody because he's facing a second federal trial for racketeering and firearms charges. Leaders of India, Iran, Russia, and China have been meeting in New Delhi about trade, investments, and global troubles. With concerns of child safety online, California has enacted laws to strengthen safeguards for children and teens.
4: On Thursday, California Governor Gavin Newsom signing 13 pieces of legislation, including creating what he says are the strongest companion chatbot regulations in the country. Dubbed Adam's Law after 16-year-old Adam Rain, who committed suicide last year after months of confiding in ChatGPT. The law includes crisis protocols, parental controls, and notifications if a child turns off safety settings. Jacqueline Lee, ABC News, Los Angeles.
2: Young people are spending more of their filthy lucre in regular installments, says ABC's Jim Ryan.
5: Subscription spending is up nearly 7% over the past year, with many households prioritizing entertainment and retail subscriptions in their budgets. According to the Bank of America Institute, the fastest growing group of customers is Gen Z.
2: Chuck Sievertson, ABC News.
6: This is the story of the one. As a procurement manager at an industrial manufacturing facility, she balances inventory levels with sourcing supplies. 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
7: Well, good morning and happy Saturday, everyone. Thanks for tuning in here on KBOW Butte. Let's take a look at that weather forecast as we are headed into our Saturday. Today, partly sunny skies, high of 70. This evening, cloudy skies with low right around 40. Sunday sees a chance of rain and wind gusts right as high as 30 miles an hour and a high of 68. Monday sunny, high of 58, and high winds circling around. We'll also see a fire weather watch from noon until 8 p.m. there on Sunday. Now let's jump into the music, and we're going to start off with the biggest artist around right now. Going back to maybe the biggest country artist of all time. That's right, it's time for L. Langley and

0: 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You're listening to KBOW. If every day could be a Saturday morning slow and work our way through it, well, I would not be complaining all that much. I'm sure neither would you. Thanks for hanging out with me here on KBOW.
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0: Lainey Wilson's 4x4 by you right here on your hometown station. Got some Flatland Calvary. Take us into that weather discussion, Montana News, at the bottom of the hour.

0: Little Flatling Calvary for you right here in your hometown station. Hey, and Ryan, through our 8 o'clock hour. Hope that you're having a great day. Reminder that today we do have Tech taking on Western Top 20 matchup. 2 p.m. start for that from Dillon. Right here on KBOW, brought to you by the Sportsman there. Last night, Butte High did fall to Glacier 37-0 there in the Friday night game. Butte High falls 1-2 on the year. And it's now time for our staff meteorologist to take us away. It's Jeff Womack on your hometown station.
1: A cold front from the northeast has slipped off to the south of us, clearing skies today, but increasing clouds by the time we get into tonight. Now, Sunday's forecast gets a little bit more complicated on where this low sets up. We've got the top one up around Washington, Idaho area. This bottom one right here looks to be a wind maker. Now, why is that important? We could be dry slotted for a lot of this Sunday rain, unfortunately, and most of the moisture looks to stay from about low Hamilton area. A little bit here in Deer Lodge up to the north. We'll have some pretty good rain. We're glad that the high line's going to get some, but we could use it here across southwestern Montana. Now, the other deal about this is the winds are going to continue to be pretty gusty at times, especially if the upper level around the base of this bend in the storm track really mixes the upper level winds down here. And that's why we got the fire weather watch for Sunday around here. So bottom line, it will be cooler but drier than we were thinking. Going into next week looks dry too as high pressure builds back into the area. Won't be long before we're talking about those 70s again. It'll be a little bit chilly to start out Monday though, and we'll continue to see temperatures a little bit below normal Monday and Tuesday. So the big thing we've got going on, we'll take a break from any storminess today. Winds pick up tonight, and then for tomorrow, heavy rain up to the northwestern half of the state. Will be windy and cooler here. We'll check out the forecast details next.
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1: Anaconda, partly cloudy today, will be at 71 with winds cranking up as we head into tomorrow. Now, as we go into Sunday, it will be cooler and partly cloudy. The deal is here, it's going to be more windy than anything. This was going to be our big day for some moisture, but it's looking like it's going to hopscotch around us up to the north. All right, so as we head into Monday now, temperatures will start off in the 40s and we'll be in the 50s as we go through the afternoon sunshine. We're back to the mid-60s, both Tuesday and Wednesday. And then, as we go Thursday and Friday, we should be in the mid-70s with a whole lot of sunshine. So the dry trend is looking to continue around here. All right, for Deer Lodge now, 67 under a mostly sunny sky this afternoon. Mostly cloudy overnight tonight. We'll be in the mid-60s with some rain tomorrow. In fact, we're going to have the best bet to keep some persistent precip around here. 65 for Sunday, 37 overnight, and cooler into Mondays will be at 59. Low 60s Tuesday, and then Wednesday and Thursday will be in the upper 60s to low 70s again. Here in Whitehall, 70, and we'll see partial clearing this afternoon, 42 overnight, 71, with a couple of passerby showers, 41 overnight, and then low 60s for you Monday and Tuesday. Wednesday and Thursday, the sunshine returns, and so do those 70s. All right, Butte, here we go. We'll be at 68 today under a partly cloudy sky, 39 overnight. Some morning showers on Sunday. Sunday's highs in the mid-60s. A little cool to start off Monday here. We'll be at 35, so some frost around. Partly cloudy Monday afternoon and 57. Sunshine's back on Tuesday, 63. And then for Wednesday, 64 for our high. And then Thursday and Friday, we can expect low 70s. I'm meteorologist Jeff Womack. That's the KBOW Copper 94 weather.
0: Thank you, Jeff. Taking a look at our local conditions here in the Mining City. We do have a little bit of haze, it looks like, 41 degrees as well, and partly sunny skies throughout the day. 38 in Wise River, 40 in Dillon, 48 degrees in Helena, 43 in Anaconda and Deer Lodge, and then 49 degrees right now in Boulder. There's been our KBOW weather.
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0: Well, good morning with the information that you need at 8:30. Morgan Griffin, News Hour is being brought to you by service by us here at your hometown stations. A Billings man is in custody and charged with shooting a man multiple times, instigating an extensive search that included activation of local SWAT teams. Nicholas Michael Campa has been charged in Yellowstone County District Court with attempted deliberate homicide. 45-year-old allegedly left a man in critical condition earlier this month before fleeing the scene. Montana State reports authorities in California arrested Campa, who is on track to be extradited back to Montana. Then the afternoon of Sunday, September the 6th, BPD, the Billings Police Department, responded to a report of shots fired in the area of North 23rd Street and 1st Avenue North. The officer found the victim of the shooting, a 47-year-old, with gunshot wounds to his torso, shoulder, and leg. Before an ambulance crew taking the man to the local hospital, he allegedly told the police that someone had broken into his apartment through a window and shot him. He was not sure if the suspect was still in his apartment. On September 9th, Yellowstone County prosecutors filed criminal charges against Campa 2 days before Stovall announced his arrest. Madison County officials have identified a man found dead at Renova Hot Springs south of Whitehall. NBC Montana reports authorities say that David Crowley was found in the water on September the 1st around 8:50 a.m. Investigation is ongoing. No other information is available at this time. KBOW News Time is 8:31.
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0: Squeals echoed through the Bede Central Elementary School gymnasium on Friday as the newest maroon was introduced, Shamrock, the last wolf pup of Ireland. President and Superintendent of Bede Central Catholic Schools told the gymnasium full of students Don Peoples Jr., over the years, Bede and Maroon has become something special. While the Bede Central will keep its nickname and proudly remain the Maroons, Shamrock will be the school's new mascot. The Montana Stater reports the highly anticipated new mascot was introduced during Bede Central's homecoming week. This year's homecoming royalty, including Morgan Hardy, Alex Morey, Riley Forbes, Giovanni Fantini, Cade Kelly, Jack Nyland, Tegan Sparks, and Joshua Sutton. With information that you need at 8:33, I'm Morgan Griffin. You are now up to date on Bede's hometown station, KBOW.

Just some more of that time's ticket riding through this 8 o'clock hour. Hopefully not too fast. Enjoy our weekend while we have it. 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

0: One of my favorite songs of all time, Garth Brooks, calling Baton Rouge. It's because I love to sing or swing dance to it. You are listening to KBOW Taylor Swift coming up after the break. Throw some Tucker Wetmore as well as we are heading right on towards 9 o'clock on your hometown country station.
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2: And there was our ABC News. 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We have some Jordan Davis, but first a look at the weather forecast. Today, sunny skies and high of 70. This evening, cloudy skies with low around 40. Sunday sees a slight chance of rain in the afternoon. Otherwise, sunny skies and high of 70. Wind gusts as high as 30 miles an hour. Monday, sunny with a high of 58. Wind gusts around 22 miles an hour. Fire weather watch will be in effect on Sunday from noon all the way until 8 p.m. Currently here in Butte, we still have some cloudy skies, a little bit of blue sky trying to poke through. Cold as well at 45 degrees, 4 mile an hour winds coming out of the south. 43 degrees in Wise River, Dillon, and Basin. 45 in Melrose, and 49 degrees in Three Forks. Now let's send you over to Jordan Davis as promised. 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
1: Townes Van Zandt, the original writer of that song, made famous by Willie Nelson, Poncho, and the Lefty. 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Let's keep on rolling right on through. This is 9 o'clock, our weather discussion, and more coming up.
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0: Tyler Childers and Onita bring us into the Saturday morning weather discussion with staff meteorologist Jeff Womack.
1: A cold front from the northeast has slipped off to the south of us, clearing skies today, but increasing clouds by the time we get into tonight. Now, Sunday's forecast gets a little bit more complicated on where this low sets up. We've got the top one up around Washington, Idaho area. This bottom one right here looks to be a wind maker. Now, why is that important? We could be dry slotted for a lot of this Sunday rain, unfortunately, and most of the moisture looks to stay from about low Hamilton area. A little bit here in Deer Lodge up to the north. We'll have some pretty good rain. We're glad that the high line's going to get some, but we could use it here across southwestern Montana. Now, the other deal about this is the winds are going to continue to be pretty gusty at times, especially if the upper level around the base of this bend in the storm track really mixes the upper level winds down here. And that's why we got the fire weather watch for Sunday around here. So bottom line, it will be cooler but drier than we were thinking. Going into next week looks dry too as high pressure builds back into the area. Won't be long before we're talking about those 70s again. It'll be a little bit chilly to start out Monday though, and we'll continue to see temperatures a little bit below normal Monday and Tuesday. So the big thing we've got going on, we'll take a break from any storminess today. Winds pick up tonight, and then for tomorrow, heavy rain up to the northwestern half of the state. Will be windy and cooler here. We'll check out the forecast details next.
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1: Anaconda, partly cloudy today. We'll be at 71 with winds cranking up as we head into tomorrow. Now, as we go into Sunday, it will be cooler and partly cloudy. The deal is here, it's going to be more windy than anything. This was going to be our big day for some moisture, but it's looking like it's going to hopscotch around us up to the north. All right, so as we head into Monday now, temperatures will start off in the 40s and we'll be in the 50s as we go through the afternoon sunshine. We're back to the mid-60s both Tuesday and Wednesday. And then as we go Thursday and Friday, we should be in the mid-70s with a whole lot of sunshine. So the dry trend is looking to continue around here. All right, for Deer Lodge now, 67 under a mostly sunny sky this afternoon. Mostly cloudy overnight tonight. We'll be in the mid-60s with some rain tomorrow. In fact, we're going to have the best bet to keep some persistent precip around here. 65 for Sunday, 37 overnight, and cooler into Mondays will be at 59. Low 60s Tuesday, and then Wednesday and Thursday will be in the upper 60s to low 70s again. Here in Whitehall, 70, and we'll see partial clearing this afternoon, 42 overnight, 71, with a couple of passerby showers, 41 overnight, and then low 60s for you Monday and Tuesday. Wednesday and Thursday, the sunshine returns, and so do those 70s. All right, Butte, here we go. We'll be at 68 today under a partly cloudy sky, 39 overnight. Some morning showers on Sunday. Sunday's highs in the mid-60s. A little cool to start off Monday here. We'll be at 35, so some frost around. Partly cloudy Monday afternoon and 57. Sunshine's back on Tuesday, 63. And then for Wednesday, 64 for our high. And then Thursday and Friday, we can expect low 70s. I'm meteorologist Jeff Womack. That's the KBOW Copper 94 weather.
0: Thank you, Jeff. Let's take a look here at our current conditions in Butte, 46 degrees and a little bit of sun trying to poke through those cloud covers. 46 in Vilsburg, 50 in Helena, 48 degrees in Anconda and Deer Lodge. Here has been our KBOW weather.
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0: Good morning with information that you need at 9:30. I'm Morgan Griffin. A Billings man is in custody and charged with shooting a man multiple times, instigating an extensive search that included the activation of local SWAT teams. Nicholas Michael Campa has been charged in Yellowstone County District Court with attempted deliberate homicide. 45-year-old allegedly left a man in critical condition earlier this month before fleeing the scene. The Montana Standard reports that authorities in Montana arrested Campa. He's on track to be extradited back to Montana. On the afternoon of Sunday, September the 6th, Billings Police Department responded to a report of shots fired in the area of North 23rd Street and 1st Avenue North. The officers found the victim of the shooting, a 47-year-old with gunshot wounds to his torso, shoulders, and leg. Before an ambulance crew taking the man to the local hospital, he allegedly told the police that someone had broken into his apartment through a window and shot him. He was not sure if the suspect was still in the apartment. On September the 9th, Yellowstone County prosecutors filed criminal charges against Campa 2 days before Stovall announced his arrest. Madison County officials identified a man found dead at Renova Hot Springs south of Whitehall. NBC Montana reports that authorities say that David Crowley was found in the water on September the 1st around 8:50 a.m. Investigation is still ongoing. No other information is available at this time. KBOW News Time is 9:31.
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0: Squeals echoed through the Butte Central Elementary School gymnasium yesterday as the newest maroon was introduced. Shamrock, the last wolf pup of Ireland. Don Peoples Jr., president and superintendent of Butte Central Catholic Schools, told the gymnasium full of the students, over the years, being a maroon has become something very special. And while the Butte Central will keep its nickname and proudly remain the Maroons, Shamrock will be the school's new mascot. Montana State reports the highly anticipated new mascot was introduced during Butte Central's homecoming week. This year's homecoming royalty included Morgan Hardy, Alex Morey, Riley Forbes, Giovanni Fantini, Keith Kelly, Jack Nyland, Tegan Sparks, and Joshua Sutton. With the information that you need at 9:33, I'm Morgan Griffin, and you are now up to date on Beats Hometown Station, KBOW.

0: Tyler Hubbard doing a little dance in the country. Couple songs about country right here on KBOW. Reminder that Butte High did fall last night, 37-0, taking on defending Class AA champs Glacier Wolfpack. It was a big win for the Butte Central Bruins over Ronan. And if you need more football, as we have 5 days of football in a row today. Tech taking on Western in Dillon, 2 p.m. I'll be on that call along with Mick Delaney and Ron Davis. Should be a fun game. See if Tech's defense can continue to show up, especially against an air raid attack that put up over 600 yards last week against MSU Northern. Then finally on Sunday, Dallas Cowboys taking on the Giants from the Meadowland. You can find it right here on KBOW. Coverage begins at 5:30. 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
2: Good morning. That was ABC News at the top of the hour here on KBOW on this fine Saturday morning. We are still a little nippy out there. I was out and about since quite early and really enjoyed the fresh air. It's currently 48 degrees in the mining city, mostly sunny, really quite clear out there, and very calm winds, not blustery at all. Mostly cloudy tonight with a low around 40. But yeah, if you have an opportunity to get out and about, I know they've got something going on over at the Mining Museum today. And there's always something going on around here, and it's a glorious, beautiful day to get out and about. This afternoon, Montana Tech will go up against Montana Western in Dillon. Morgan and Ron will be over there. We'll be broadcasting it here on KBOW at 2 p.m. And that's brought to you by the Sportsman of the Air. But right now, going through the Big D, Mark Chestnut on KBOW.

0: that was Kenny Chesney this morning with some good advice. Carry on. There you go. Always carry on, even in the darkest moments. Today is a beautiful moment, though. It's gorgeous out there. You should get out and about. Whole bunch of stuff going on in and around Southwest Montana, including right here in the Mining City with the Mining City. It's the Transportation Day, and it really sounds kind of cool. I've got an acquaintance of mine with an old car that's heading up there, and I think it's going to showcase what it looked like to drive around in something old and fancy, because it is part of our history. So anyway, more music after these messages on KBOW.
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0: Whiskey Drink, Jason Aldean here on KBOW. And I do want to remind you guys that we will be broadcasting the Montana Tech against Western game today at 2 p.m. here. And that is thanks to the Sportsman of the Air. I also wanted to mention that the Divide Grange Hall will host, starts in 10 minutes, a pinochle party from 10:30 until noon today. 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I remember when my grandparents and all their and my grandmother and my mom and their lady friends would host pinochle parties. And when I was a child, never quite understood exactly what they were doing, but there was always good food going around during those events, so I stuck around to see what the ladies were up to. 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

Well, before I go on with some more music and our local news, I did want to update the Pinochle Party. It has actually been canceled. I apologize for that, folks. It sounds so civilized on a Saturday morning. But the good ladies that were going to put it on just gave me a call and said, oh, so sorry, we didn't let you know. So I'm letting you all know that, in fact, there will not be a Pinochle Party today, but hopefully in the future. Thank you to those of you that are listening and called me and let me know so that we didn't have, you know, a big rush of folks heading over to I think it was going to be in Divide. I've actually been to that little building. Like it. Okay. Well, anyway. Roll on, 18-wheeler, Alabama, here on KBOW. 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

0: you need to know first. 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
1: Good morning. With the information you need at 10:30, I'm Catherine Manns. Madison County officials identified a man found dead at Renova Hot Springs south of Whitehall. NBC Montana reports that respondents found the body on September 1st around 8:50 a.m. at Renova Hot Springs, located along the Jefferson River, about 11 miles south of Whitehall in Madison County. Madison County Sheriff's Office deputies and Ruby Valley Ambulance responded to the scene. Authorities say David Crowley was found in the water on September 1st. The Madison County Sheriff's Office is still investigating the circumstances of the death, and authorities have not yet released an official cause or specific details regarding the incident. An investigation is still ongoing, and no other information is available at this time. Kratom is a natural leaf from Southeast Asia. It's been turned into a substance widely sold at gas stations and convenience stores across Montana, and is now at the center of a heated legislative debate. KXLF reports that a bill that would ban kratom statewide is headed for the 2027 legislative session, and the debate over how to handle it is far from settled. According to the FDA, kratom is an herbal extract that at low doses acts as a stimulant, increasing alertness and energy. At higher doses, it can reduce pain and produce a calming effect. Some people use it to ease opioid withdrawal symptoms, but the FDA has warned against its use, and the DEA calls it a drug of concern. Senator Ellie Boldman, vice chair of the Economic Affairs Interim Committee, says the data behind kratom in Montana is alarming. So, a bill to ban kratom outright passed the Economic Affairs Interim Committee with bipartisan support. It's expected to be introduced in the first week of the 2027 legislative session. On the other side, the American Kratom Association says the outcome concerns them and argues that natural kratom and synthetic derivatives are fundamentally different products that should not be treated the very same way under the law. If the kratom ban passes, Montana would join several other states that have already banned the substance. The bill is expected to be introduced when the legislature convenes in January. If passed, it would likely take effect immediately. KBOW News Time is now 10:33.
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1: Dozens of citizens and first responders gathered at Stodden Park yesterday to honor the victims and heroes of the September 11th, 2001 terror attacks. NBC Montana reports that musician Andy Larson performed a song he wrote 25 years ago while watching news unfold throughout the fateful day. And Larson added, "As the news progressed, I wrote the verses and then went into my studio, stayed up all night, recorded it, and played it for everyone yesterday." A choir also performed during the ceremony. Along with other officials, Butte Sheriff and Fire Chief spoke, honoring the heroes who ran toward danger while others escaped. Wanted to give myself a few moments of silence and deference. 51 degrees and sunny. I was actually just in New York at the beginning of the week and came back on Tuesday from my beloved hometown. And yes, I was actually at Ground Zero on Monday, on Labor Day. Anyway, with the information you need at 10:34, I'm Catherine Manns. You're now up to date on Butte's hometown station, KBOW. Luke Combs, back in the saddle.

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1: Hey, Southwest Montana. 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
5: 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They have now discovered a new terrain of technology. This has excited the staff of the Butte Community Federal Credit Union and should excite their members too. We are going to be adapting to this new computer system on November 2nd, 2026. We are going to be starting the process of getting up to modern time.
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4: The Centers for Disease Control has declared that cyclosporiasis outbreak over after thousands were sickened across the country. Several hundred were hospitalized and two people died. ABC News medical contributor Dr. Alok Patel says cases stretched back to mid-July.
5: Now, summertime is usually when foodborne illnesses do tend to go on the rise, but even though this outbreak is over, it's still a good reminder for people to continue to wash hands, make sure that fruits and vegetables are washed, and when in doubt, to cook your foods.
4: The outbreak was linked to contaminated lettuce from Taylor Farms. That outbreak was believed to be the nation's largest ever tied to the parasite known as Cyclospora. A severe drought in the western part of the country is having a big impact on the nation's beer industry.
6: The severe drought out west is hurting the brewing industry when it comes to the growing of raw materials used in beer production.
7: That pint of beer that you have in front of you, you're really looking at liquid agriculture.
6: Assistant professor of fermentation science at Colorado State University, Charlie Hoxmeyer.
7: Extreme drought, rising temperatures don't just reduce crop yields, they affect the grain chemistry.
6: And that affects the beer you drink.
7: This is not just the flavor, the aroma, how you expect something to taste, but also the cost for us to make it.
6: Stephen Kaufman, ABC News.
4: Today, dangerously high temperatures are expected from Orlando to Oklahoma City. Multiple daily record highs are possible across much of Texas. I'm Mike Dubusky, ABC News.
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9: And that was ABC News at the top of the hour here on KBOW. Let's take a quick look at our local weather. If you're out and about, you know it's already quite nice out there. It's 54 degrees and sunny, feels like 67 because that sun is quite warm on your face, considering also there's a very mild wind, 5 mph. Usually it's the wind that knocks out the sort of warmth and adds a chill factor, but hardly any wind out there. Took a little walk this morning. It was glorious. We are supposed to get highs up into the high 60s, 69, maybe touch 70 somewhere. It'll certainly feel like it. Mostly cloudy tonight with a low around 40. Rinse and repeat. Although I thought that's what we were going to have last night, but it really, when I woke up this morning, it was like 38 degrees. So anyway, I do like an autumnal morning, so there you go. And slight chance of rain coming in this evening, about 20%. With a little bit more, of a windy evening, partly sunny, tomorrow with a high near 68. And then, of course, tomorrow, we are anticipating this red flag warning from noon until 9 p.m. And that is essentially because wind gusts could get as blustery as 28 miles per hour. Good times and tan lines. Zacked up here on KBOW.

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1: Good morning. With the information you need at 11:30, I'm Catherine Manns. Madison County officials identified a man found dead at Renova Hot Springs south of Whitehall. NBC Montana reports that responders found the body on September 1st around 8:50 a.m. at Renova Hot Springs, located along the Jefferson River, about 11 miles south of Whitehall in Madison County. Madison County Sheriff's Office deputies and Ruby Valley Ambulance responded to the scene. Authorities say David Crowley was found in the water on September 1st. The Madison County Sheriff's Office is still investigating the circumstances of the death. Authorities have not yet released an official cause or specific details regarding the incident, and an investigation is still going on with no other information available at this time. Kratom is a natural leaf from Southeast Asia. It's been turned into substances widely sold at gas stations and convenience stores across Montana, and it is now at the center of a heated legislative debate. KXLF reports that a bill that would ban kratom statewide is headed for the 2027 legislative session, and the debate over how to handle it is far from settled. According to the FDA, kratom is an herbal extract that at low doses acts as a stimulant, increasing alertness and energy. At higher doses, it can reduce pain and produce a calming effect. Some people use it to ease opioid withdrawal symptoms, but the FDA has warned against its use, and the DEA calls it a drug of concern. Senator Ellie Boldman, vice chair of the Economic Affairs Interim Committee, says the data behind the kratom in Montana is alarming. A bill to ban kratom outright passed the Economic Affairs Interim Committee with bipartisan support from both Republicans and Democrats. It's expected to be introduced in the first week of the 2027 legislative session. A competing industry-supported regulation bill was also considered, but died in committee. The American Kratom Association says the outcome concerns them and argues that natural kratom and synthetic derivatives are fundamentally different products that should not be treated the very same way under the law. If the kratom ban passes, Montana would join several other states that have already banned the substance. The bill is expected to be introduced when the Montana legislature convenes in January. If passed, it would likely take effect immediately. KBOW News Time is 11:32.
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1: Dozens of citizens and first responders gathered at Stodden Park in Butte yesterday to honor the victims and heroes of the September 11, 2001 terror attacks. NBC Montana reported that musician Andy Larson performed a song he wrote 25 years ago that, while watching news unfold throughout that fateful day, inspired him. He stated, "I kind of call it the first battle hymn of the 21st century. It's a battle hymn. It's like, we're not going to stand for it. And as the news progressed, I wrote the verses and then went into my studio." Larson again was one of the featured local performers at yesterday's event. A choir also performed during the ceremony, along with other officials. Butte sheriffs and fire chiefs spoke, honoring the heroes who ran toward danger while others escaped. Sheriff Ed Lester read from a timeline of events from that day, including the collapse of the South Tower of the World Trade Center. Fire Chief Zach Osborne remembered those who died in the years that followed, stating, "We also remember the nearly 4,000 first responders and citizens who have since died from the illnesses related to the toxic smoke and hazardous materials they were exposed to that day and the days following." Yes, I was in New York at the beginning of this past week, and I was at Ground Zero. My sister was she's retired, but was a police officer that responded to the events unfolding that day. So there you go. I honor all of the individuals across the world that, gave their contributions. 56 and sunny in the mining city, so please do step outside, get a little ray of sunshine, and enjoy your day. Right now, with the information you need at 11:34, I'm Catherine Manns. You're now up to date on Butte's hometown station, KBOW. Boots off. John Party up next.

0: What he'll never be. Dylan Scott here on KBOW as we kind of roll through our morning. Remember, at 2 p.m. we have Montana Tech against Montana Western, and Morgan and Ron have headed over to Dylan for the day so that we can broadcast that here on KBOW in association with Sportsman of the Air, brought to you by.
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0: And coming up, my fave, Stella Lefty with Boston, here on KBOW. On a

0: Chamber of Commerce will host their 114th annual dinner on September 17th at the Butte Civic Center. 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
2: An arrest in the death of Tasia Fortune, the black woman found hanging from a tree last month in Jackson, Mississippi. Police Chief Rashal Brackney.
3: The medical examiner's office officially classified Ms. Fortune's death as a homicide. With that determination, our investigators moved quickly. We secured two search warrants and an arrest warrant for Jacques Ratcliffe, also known as Jacques.
2: Brackney goes on to say Ratcliffe had an association with Fortune and that the investigation is ongoing. A new wrinkle in the Lindsay Clancy murder case, which ended in a mistrial a little over a week ago. ABC Chief Investigative Correspondent Aaron Katursky says it goes back to that one holdout juror.
4: We've had a look at some court documents that show the man who we're not naming was accused in 2021 by his wife at the time of being abusive. Now, his divorce lawyer pushed back, describing him to us as a stand-up guy. Other documents more recently show that at the time the man was chosen for the jury, he was facing potential eviction. Massachusetts requires jurors to disclose whether they've been sued, arrested, charged, or served with a court order, raising a question of how the juror filled out his form and whether he was qualified to serve.
2: And authorities in France are now investigating after a train derailment yesterday, which left more than 40 people injured in Normandy. Police say a piece of rail was found on the track, and they're working right now to determine whether that was placed there accidentally or maliciously. I'm Mike Dubosky, ABC News.
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6: And that was ABC News at the top of the hour here on KBOW. 59 degrees and sunny in the mining city. Feels like 71 because there's such a mild wind, 5 miles per hour. So it's not pushing a lot of stuff around. And that sun's coming through proud and strong. We're supposed to get up to about 69, 70 today. Mostly cloudy tonight with a low around 40. And tomorrow is when things start getting possibly a bit dicey, including gusty winds of potentially up to 28 to 30 miles per hour. And that's why there's a red flag warning in effect starting tomorrow at noon until tomorrow at 9 p.m. So if you are out about recreating, maybe you're heading off today for a night of camping or something, just be aware that the wind, particularly if you are in the mountainous areas or in the forestry, just make sure if you're lighting any fires of any nature that you take many precautions. There might be some chance of rain tomorrow, but that wind is what everyone is pretty much looking at. Choosing Texas, Ella Langley on KBOW.

And that was Riley Green with a guest appearance from Toby on KBOW, Think Is You Drunk? And now it's Parker McCollum with Killing Me on KBOW.

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1: Good afternoon. With the information you need at 12:30, I'm Catherine Manns. A work program at State Prison helps inmates cope with incarceration. KPACS reports that Montana Correctional Enterprises offers job training in woodworking, agriculture, and more, giving inmates at the state prison a productive outlet and incentive to stay out of high-security housing. The program gives prisoners the motivation to avoid ending up in high-security areas where problematic inmates are constantly under guard and have limited freedom. The warden believes the MCE program, which hires about 180 inmates, will keep inmates on the straight and narrow road. In other news, Yellowstone National Park Superintendent Cam Sholley will be departing his post at the end of the month after 8 years in the position, the National Park Service announced late yesterday. The Montana Standard reports that the news of administrative change at the nation's first national park comes as the news organization Notice reported Interior Secretary Doug Burgum has plans to reorganize the Park Service, which could result in cuts to scientific and wildlife monitoring programs. Similar reorganizations have been undertaken by the Trump administration at the Bureau of Land Management and U.S. Forest Service, including the relocation of headquarters and loss of staff. KBOW News Time is now 12:31.
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1: Citizens Technical Environmental Committee will sponsor a tour of the historic Pilot Butte Mine this month. The Montana Standard reports that individuals can meet the Citizens Technical Environmental Committee at the Granite Mountain Memorial on September 17th at 5 p.m. for a rugged one-mile walk through the Berkeley Pit overburdened wasteland to the historic Pilot Butte Mine and wooden headframe. The walk will pass by the Granite Mountain Mine with its headframe, the place where the 1917 mine fire disaster started. The Pilot Butte also has an outsized role in managing the Butte Mine flooding Superfund site, and more discussion will commence after and during that. During that walk. But anyway, it is a historic walk, and it could be of interest, depending on how the weather is that day, I would imagine. Okay, 60 degrees, it's inching up a bit, and sunny, feels like 74, because there's only a 3-mile-per-hour wind, so that's keeping things pretty toasty out there. Supposed to get up to 69 this afternoon, and then mostly cloudy tonight with a low around 40. With the information you need at 12:33, I'm Catherine Manns. 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

0: then a country song came on because KBOW is in fact a country music broadcasting venue. 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NFL tomorrow, today, Montana Tech at Western, and Morgan and Ron are over in Dillon. At 2 p.m. in about an hour, we will be broadcasting that, KBOW and the Sportsman of the Air, here.
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2: And that was ABC News at the top of the hour here on KBOW. 63 degrees and sunny, feels like 74 in the mining city because it's a very mild wind. Only 5 miles per hour. I'm winded, actually, running around from one end of the studio to the other. They're like, what does she do in there? A lot. And sometimes I race back to make sure I'm on time. But anyway, I digress. It's beautiful outside, and we have football coming within the hour up in Dillon, Montana Tech versus Western, brought to you by the Sportsman of the Year and KBOW. Just to see you smile, Tim McGraw.

0: Well, that was quite lively. 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
1: Good afternoon. With the information you need at 1:30, I'm Catherine Manns. A work program at State Prison helps inmates cope with incarceration. KPAX reports that Montana Correctional Enterprises offers job training in woodworking, agriculture, and more, giving inmates at the state prison a productive outlet and incentive to stay out of high-security housing. The program gives prisoners the motivation to avoid ending up in high-security areas where problematic inmates are constantly under guard and have limited freedom. The warden believes the MCE program, which hires about 180 inmates, will help keep inmates on the straight and narrow road. Yellowstone National Park Superintendent Cam Sholley will be departing his post at the end of the month after 8 years in the position, the National Park Service announced late yesterday. The Montana Standard reports that the news of administrative change at the nation's first national park comes as the news organization Notice reported Interior Secretary Doug Burgum has plans to reorganize the Park Service, which could result in cuts to scientific and wildlife monitoring programs. Similar reorganizations have been undertaken by the Trump administration at the Bureau of Land Management and U.S. Forest Service, including the relocation of headquarters and loss of staff. KBOW News Time is now 1:31.
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1: Well, if you're a history buff and you like walking, the Citizens Technical Environmental Committee will sponsor a tour of historic Pilot Butte Mine. The Montana Standard reports that individuals can meet the Citizens Technical Environment Committee at the Granite Mountain Memorial September 17th at 5 p.m. for a rugged one-mile walk through the Berkeley Pit overburden wasteland to the historic Pilot Butte Mine and wooden headframe. The walk will pass by the Granite Mountain Mine with its headframe. That's the place where the 1917 mine fire disaster started. The Pilot Butte also has an outsized role in managing the Butte Mine flooding Superfund site, and there will be further explanation and observations by the folks running the program. So if you have nothing to do on the 17th and want to get your walk on and a little bit of history, that's what's happening. 64 degrees, mostly sunny in the mining city. 3 mile per hour winds. Some of our local surrounding areas, including Dillon, it's 65 degrees and sunny there. Of course, that's where the Montana Tech against Western, Montana Western, will be this afternoon at 2 in just a half an hour or so. And so should be a great day for you to be out in the stands and watching whatever team you're rooting for. Of course, here in KBOW, we are rooting for Montana Tech. And but good luck to all of, you know, all of the players and both teams. 65 in Dillon. Phillipsburg's coming in at 64. Excuse me. Helen is at 65. Anaconda's at 65. And the highest today it's supposed to go is at 69. So we are nearly there. There's a slight chance, tonight, mostly cloudy with a low around 40, and a slight chance of rain tomorrow, about 20%. The main thing to worry about, if at all, well, to consider anyway, is wind gusts as high as 28 miles per hour tomorrow, which gives us a red flag warning in effect from noon until 9 on Sunday. So keep that in mind. With the information you need at 1:33, I'm Catherine Manns. You're now up to date on Butte's hometown station, KBOW. Luke Combs and Eric Church, Does to Me, is up next.

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1: Well, good afternoon, everybody, and welcome to Bulldog Stadium in Dillon, Montana, on a beautiful football afternoon here in Dillon as the Western Bulldogs play host to the Montana Tech Ordigers in a Frontier Conference non-conference game. The Diggers playing in the east of the Frontier, Western in the west, but this rivalry goes way back to when the legend of Butte Central, Mick Delaney, was lacing him up for the Bulldogs. And, Coach, you remember those days, don't you?
2: Boy, I guess. You know, back in those days, Tech was not a really good football program because they were the number one engineering, mining engineering, petroleum engineering school in the country. So, you know, they only practiced when the guys didn't have class, which was like 9 o'clock at night. But, yeah, back in the day, you know, in the late 60s, early 70s, man, in fact, all through the 60s, Western was a really, really good football and basketball program. I was fortunate enough to play both football and basketball the first couple of years and on some really good teams, won some championships, and just a great experience for me to get a degree in education and then go on and teach and coach. So my roots are all here in Dillon, but my heart's with Tech today.
1: Well, we're getting ready for it. Ron Davis, along with Mick Delaney and Morgan Griffin. And Morgan, here we go again, another Digger game.
3: Another week, another top 20 matchup, and no test for the Ore Diggers. So I'm excited.
1: Number 5 takes on number 18, and we'll be back. We'll talk about the matchup after this 2-minute timeout.
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1: And welcome back on KBOW as we get ready for Frontier Conference action with the Montana Tech Coordinators in their white uniforms and copper numbers, silver helmets, taking on the Bulldogs of Western. And the Sun today, Western has the disadvantage of black pants and dark red shirts because it's a little bit toasty out here today, Coach.
2: It really is. And gosh, we got some great matchups today, some great keys to victory, Ron. Just looking forward to a great fall afternoon and a big-time NAIA football game.
1: We're going to see something today. We're going to get the truth on these two teams because you come in with Montana Tech, their defense dominating their first two games. Western goes up to Northern and scores 44 points in the first half in an offense explosion. Which team's real? Which team's not real when it comes to today's game? I think it's going to give us the truth.
2: We're really going to find that out today. And, you know, I think, you know, with Tech on defense, they played such great defense the first 2 weeks. And, you know, there are a couple of the keys to defense for Tech today. Obviously, number one, stop the run with Humphrey, who's done a really nice job rushing the ball. And then, of course, Eli Norris, the All-American receiver, the coach's son, wearing number 18, which is their legacy number for the young Simpkins man. But, you know, Eli had 7 catches the first half and 5 were for touchdowns last week. So, you know, Tech has got to contain him. You won't stop him, but you've got to contain him. You've got to stop the run, create some turnovers, and get some pressure on the quarterback. Western's quarterbacks haven't really played yet. You know, they're both new. They lose Michael Palandry, who was a great quarterback for 4 years for Western. So it'll be a telltale Tech's defense, which has been great, Western's explosive offense.
1: And, Morgan, as we get ready for this matchup, one thing for Montana Tech is we haven't seen chunk plays out of this offense. This is an offense, even talking to some of the coaches, they have seem to be off balance a little bit. They haven't really hit their stride.
3: Exactly, especially on the passing game there. They had a couple that first week to Michelotti, but really not all that many. And last week, especially in the second half, they very much went to that ball time control where instead of we're up by a couple of touchdowns, we are depending on that defense, so we're a run, and they were successful about 5 yards carry last game.
2: You know, Ron, I watched practice twice this week, and they really worked hard on the deep ball this week. A lot of down-the-field stuff to Torgerson and to Mallow and to Nick Michelotti. So I would expect them to go down the field more today maybe than they have been.
1: Well, and the other part for Montana Tech is they got back their running game last week. Kariglia came out and had a great game, but between he and Keiko, they really seemed to get the running game going last week against Carroll, and that was a huge part of Tech's win.
2: Yeah, you know, Kariglia averaged 4.6 yards a carry, and Kaio 4.1, so that's a great job. You know, had 200-plus yards rushing last week, which was big time. You know, again, you always start out on offense. You got to be able to run the ball, and the turnovers have hurt Tech. Jarrett Wilson having 3 turnovers last week and won the first week, that's not typical of him, so I wouldn't expect that to be the same today against Tech's defense or against Western's defense. Tech has got to be able to convert some third downs, you know, and move the chains, which they've done a good job. Fourth down, not quite as good. They've been 0-for-3 on fourth down. So, you know, again, if they're going to go on fourth, you better convert that.
1: And for Montana Tech, one of the big things for them is getting Levi Torgerson on track right away. Tech's going to get the ball to start the game, get him on a big return. He's been doing a great job on his returns so far this season. And punt, so
2: yeah,
1: you really need to get him into the game quick.
2: You've got the two best returners maybe in all of NAI football today, Levi Torgerson at Tech and Eli Norris at Western, both All-Americans. So, you know, I would say in the kicking game, special teams, Tech probably has the advantage. In the punting game, pretty even in the place kicking game. The returns, again, pretty even with two All-Americans. So I think special teams will play a part today.
1: Well, you called it last week. You said special teams would play a major role, and it did for Montana Tech in that win. What's your pick today? What's going to be the deciding factor?
2: Well, I think the deciding factor for Tech is to limit Eli Norris. He can't have, you know, 4 or 5, 50, 60, 70-yard touchdowns. And for Tech, they've just got to be consistent and not turn the ball over, Ron.
1: All right, well, we're about ready to get underway. Montana Tech will receive, and they like that. Montana Tech wants their offense on the field right away. Western did win. They deferred. Tech took the ball, and Montana Tech will have it to start. And they're ready to go as we get ready to get underway. Again, a beautiful day here at the brand-new Montana Western's Bulldog Stadium, just to the south of the college campus. It is a gorgeous facility. I think you had a little bit to do with it.
2: Yeah, I put a lot of sweat and work into getting this stadium done, and fabulous facility for Western. Still some work to be done, you know, finish the locker rooms underneath and the concession and bathrooms, but it's a great NAIA facility. Tech probably has the best of all the Frontier Conference schools, I think. Rocky and Carroll, both really solid. So College of Idaho, very, very good, too. So great. NAI football is the best right now with NIL and all the BS that goes along with this. This is real football here. guys are here because they want to be here.
4: The more we talk about it, NIL is making it tough. And Coach said, I got out at the right time.
2: Yep.
1: All right, we're ready to get underway as Levi will stand back at about the 2-yard line as he'll await the kickoff from the Western Bulldogs, as Western will be going right to left. And yes, Dave Cashel, it's depending on where you're sitting, if it's left or right.
2: Yeah.
1: That earlier today. So we're going to be kicking it off. It's going to be McLean Berkeley doing the kicking chores as he gets ready. Ball spotted at the 35. Montana Tech at the west end of the stadium awaiting, or the east end now, going to come to the west. Kick by Berkeley. Going to be taken by Torgerson at about the 2-yard line. Torgerson gets a little room. He's going to move to the outside. He's going to be run out at about the 24, maybe 25-yard line.
2: So nice return there, nice and safe, out of bounds. Don't take a hit. I like that right off the bat.
1: And you get out to the 25, so it's as good as down in it. The Montana Tech Goldigger offense will come out. And, of course, the Digger offense has been led by Jarrett Wilson, the 5'11", 200-pound junior from Polson. His favorite targets, of course, Levi Torgerson, Nick Nicolotti. We'll see Jamal Cariglia and Keiko Hull in the backfield. And starting it out, it's going to be Cariglia, the 220-pound senior from Portland, Maine. There's a road trip to Butte.
2: Yeah, it took a lot of turns in practice this week. I think he's back to probably 90% healthy.
1: Wilson gets ready. He's getting the snap from Zach Tierney, his center, as he gets it off. Cariglia on the first carry up the middle for a gain of just a couple. Get a gain of about possibly three, and it's Garrett Nelson up front, the big tackle, along with Benny Barza, getting in there and
2: has a great defensive coordinator in Riley Martello from Bozeman. Played with my grandson on a state championship game over there, and Riley just does a great job on defense. And then Jason Sargent's son, who played for me, is one of the linebackers. So, you know, Tech's got their hands full. They're going to have to, you know, do some good things.
1: Wilson's going to roll out. He's got pressure, and he kicks it off underneath, though. He has his man close to a first down. It will be a first down to Nick Nicolotti.
2: Little pressure on the outside on Jarrett that time, but he did a nice job of just taking what was there, and that was Nick Nicolotti for a first down.
1: Canyon Sargent, you just talked about him putting the pressure on Washington, but he got that pass to Nicolotti. Nicolotti gets it out over the 36-yard line for a first down for the Montana Tech Goldiggers.
2: Canyon's dad was a really good player for me from St. Ignatius, just did a great job playing here at Western.
1: Wilson puts Nicolotti in motion, all alone over here on the far side. And they're going to give it to the outside. And Cariglia is going to find the corner. He's going to get it over the 40 out near midfield for a first down and a gain of about 13 as Romeo Simpson brings him down and saves a touchdown.
2: That was, you know, well blocked. You pull the lineman, seal the corner with the outside receivers. Torgerson did a nice job of blocking there. You know, so again, just two really quality running plays for Tech.
1: You talk a lot about Montana Tech's wide receivers blocking.
2: Well, I go to practice. If they don't block, they don't play. Plain and simple. Same with the fullbacks and tight ends.
1: That burn goes in motion. Now they'll put Torgerson in motion over to the wide side of the field. He'll go way out towards the boundary as Wilson will roll that way. And look, he has plenty of time, and he's got his man underneath. It's going to be Torgerson. Levi with a shake and a bake and another first down to about the 36-yard line, or the spot at the 37 of Western.
2: Really a good game plan to start with offensively for Tech. You know, just taking the nice little short underneath throws, moving the pocket so that Western don't get a lot of pressure on Wilson. Really like the way they started on offense. Three really good runs and three really good throws.
1: Well, mixing it up with that play action really is helping this Montana Tech. Wilson, now he puts Nicolotti in motion as they come up and pinch on Torgerson, and they're going to fake the handoff. Now Wilson goes back. He has Nicolotti deep. He has Torgerson deep, and it's just over his fingertips, just beyond the great defense down there by Connor Dunnels.
2: Really a nice play on defense by Connor. Looked like that Torgerson had a couple steps, but Levi underthrew that, or Jared underthrew that just a tiny bit, too.
4: We got a flag down here as well. It's going to be against Montana Tech. So a hold on the Ortiger is going to bring it all the way back out to about the 47-yard line of the Bulldogs.
2: So. As always, that was my fifth key to victory, is no penalties or no unnecessary penalties. They were, you know, way too many. The first game cut them down last week, but that'll stop the drive real fast.
4: Now you look at first and 20 as they'll put two guys in motion, as they'll bounce them around a little bit. Both Ballou and Netburn move. Now they're going to move Michelotti way out to the outside. Michelotti looks back towards the quarterback. Wilson takes a snap, and he's going to hand it off, and he's going to give it up the middle. Quigley is going to get a dive ahead. He'll get back about 5 yards, and the in motion across his Castellets, as he did move in there, but they'll get a gain about 4, I guess. Bring up second and 16 for the Diggers.
2: You know, you really put yourself behind the eight ball, or what we say, behind the sticks when you get a holding penalty on first down.
4: So Montana Tech looking at second and, they're calling it 15 on the scoreboard. As Wilson gets set, they're getting some nice chunk plays early. Now put Levi in motion. Now he'll come back in front of his quarterback and goes out, and they're going to roll to him. And he goes over the top, and he's got his tight end. Nice pass to Netburn. It's a good chunk play, as Netburn will take it down to about the 33-yard line. And Connor Dunless gives him a tackle. Dunless got to be careful, though, because as he was getting up, Dunless gave him a shove in the back.
2: And yeah.
4: That could get you in a little trouble.
2: Dunless, two really nice plays. The defender in the end zone, and then that play, a big hit. So, you know, we're looking at a third and about 7 here to convert the third down. Tech needs to convert third downs.
4: Well, and right now they're in that position where it's almost no man's land, so you're looking at two downs possibly at the ball to 33. As Wilson sets him, Jarrett in the shotgun, two receivers to the wide side, two to the short. He's going to come forward, he gets wrapped up, and he's going to get free, and he's not going to get much, maybe a yard. Tyler Schoen stays home. The defensive end stays there and gets the job done, making the tackle. Manny Varez there to help him as well, but he'll get a gain of just a yard. So you're fourth and 6.
2: Fourth and 6 in no man's land here. They're going. It doesn't look like there's any indication to, you know, to kick the field goal, and certainly probably a little too close to punt.
4: And the ball at the 32-yard line of the Bulldogs. Opening drive for the Ortigers. Things are going great until they ended up with that holding penalty that gave them a first and 20.
2: You know, you always look for mismatches like we talked, Ron, and you got Michelotti over there on the 5-9 corner right now with a big cushion.
4: They're looking left the whole way, though, and they go underneath. It's going to be a first down to Torgerson, who breaks the tackle. Torgerson goes to the ground at the 21. Levi with a catch, a spin, and a jump ahead. He needed about 7. He got about 14.
2: Good little sit-down route right in that open area in the zone, and Jarrett did a nice job of finding Levi, and then the yards after catch are always important, and Levi does a great job of that. So they've made up that penalty now.
4: Castellets comes into the ball game. He'll line up over on the far side. Also in Manu Mello, as the Diggers looking at first and 10 now. They're going to hand it off Quigley. He's going to go to the left side. He gets a little room, finds a bit of space, and gets a gain of 5 or 6. We'll see the spot. Kenyon Sargent to get in on the stop.
2: Probably even a little more than that run. That's a nice run, man. That's like probably an 8-yard run.
4: Oh, it is.
2: Good body lean. Everything's going forward. I really like the way that he's running the football last week and to start off today.
4: We'll give him 7 on the carry down to the 15-yard line. Right now, Morgan, looks like the Ortiger offense is on track.
5: Yeah, and I really like the way that they're using their tight ends in that tight formation running off of that side.
4: Well, they got it again here as they bring the two tights to the right along with Quigley. Now they'll put Torgerson in motion. He'll come back across towards his motion side, and they're going to hand it off. Quigley up the middle. He's going to cut to the outside. He'll fire over the 10 for a first down. They get a first and goal for the Montana Tech Ortigers.
2: He's really doing a nice job. I used to call it, when I was coaching running backs, patience to sprint through. And that's, you know, he's going to get a little bit of patience until he sees it, and then he's putting that foot in the ground and going straight downhill.
4: Boy, a nice run, and with power. And that's something you talked about, Coach, early, is they needed him because they needed that power runner.
2: Well, you know, in the recruiting process, they really felt they had to go out and find a big boy, and they did in him.
4: Here they go, first and goal for the Diggers against the Bulldogs opening drive here on KBOW Butte as Montana Tech Western
1: Diggers broke that three-game skid to Western last year, breaking that three-game row loss, got the win. They're going to give it to Kringley up the middle again. Patience, and he goes down over the five-yard line, where it'll be second and goal. That pause, that stutter step, opened up the hole for him as Bodie Smith come up from the defensive back position to put the tackle on.
2: A little slow getting up here. Or maybe you got a thigh or an ankle.
1: Hey, you got a little bit of limp. Keiko will check in the ball game.
2: Keiko came in and did a nice job. Big improvement from week one to week two with Keiko last week running the ball, too.
1: Is that Michelotti in the backfield?
2: Initially, yeah.
1: And now Torgerson's going into the backfield. So Levi goes to the backfield on second and goal from the five-yard line, empty backfield. And it's going to be Wilson on the run. He goes to the outside, and he's not going to get much, maybe a yard, as they really did a great job out there putting a helmet on him was Liam Lowe did a good job with contain, and he kept everything to the inside.
2: Yeah, and Sergeant inside out, just it looked like there was some room there, and it closed really fast. Western doing a nice job of getting to the football quickly.
1: So now Keiko comes back, or will come into the ball game, and Gunnar Peterson is going to be in the backfield. Gunnar will line up on third down and goal from the five. Put the two tight ends in motion to the left. As Netburn and Ballou go that way. And Wilson going to hand it off. And Peterson, no, Wilson's going to keep it. Wilson rolls out. He's got room, and he's
2: touchdown.
1: Got the corner for
2: touchdown.
1: The touchdown. Great block on the outside by Ballou.
2: Michelotti, wasn't it?
1: Ballou and Michelotti both had blocks on the outside. Michelotti did that, screened his guy, just put his back to him and wouldn't let the defender get around him. Touchdown Wilson as he takes it in at 6:31 here in the first quarter. The opening drive for the Diggers goes for six.
2: Really a nice drive. Took it from the kickoff down, overcame the 10-yard holding penalty, and just kind of bit by bit by bit, took it the length of the field and scored and took 9 minutes off the clock.
1: Councilman with the kick, and the kick after is good, and Montana Tech leads it 7-0. Diggers out in front. Bulldogs will get the ball for the first time when we come back after this one-minute timeout.
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0: And welcome back as the Montana Tech Orders take the opening drive down the field and put on seven on the board with Morgan, a pretty good drive, a well-balanced drive, actually.
1: Yeah, absolutely, and that's what we like to see. Wilson, efficient, and no turnovers on the first drive either, as he is 4-for-5 for 41 yards, including 24 yards and two catches for Torgerson. Krigula, six attempts and 38 yards gained for 6.3. We can take that all game long. And Wilson with a couple rushes of his own, 3-for-6. That's smart.
0: So 14 plays to go down the field from their 25. And Mick, as you said, they got over that 10-yard penalty, which a lot of times will kill your drive.
2: Right. Great job of play calling by Kyle's Coach Sampson. You know, he calls the plays, even though his brother-in-law is the offensive coordinator. Kyle calls the plays. And a great mix of pass and run there for 10.
0: Well, here we go. The Ortinger's going to kick it off as we get ready to get the ball over to Western for the first time. Colton Cromwell stands back there, and also back there with him,
2: Eli Norris,
0: the guy that you got to watch out for. You know, you would say Levi Torgerson, Eli Norris, they're almost like you could put one on one team or the other. They're both just dynamic players.
2: I would kick the ball away from Norris if I were Montana Tech. Kick it here to the right returner.
0: So Tech will be booting the ball away, and they put a toe into it. Roman Holland bumps that one high in the air, and they are kicking away as they're going to go over to Cromwell. Cromwell out to the 10. Cromwell cuts back cross, finds some room. Cromwell's out over the 25, the 30, still on his feet over the 40. Finally brought down at about the 43-yard line. There's that of 50, and it was Brady Swenson who saved a touchdown run from Cromwell. I guess you don't get kicked either one of them, Coach.
2: Well, that was a great job blocking on the special teams from Western. Now they opened up a hole, and Cromwell just, you know, found that seam, and what is it, a 46, 44-yard return.
0: Yep.
2: I'd look for a shot right here to Eli, just right off the bat after a long run, go ahead and maybe take a shot down the field.
0: Well, LaPlante will bring him out. Aiden Lemaire is in the backfield and the running back on the right hip of his quarterback, left hip of his quarterback, and Morris and company lining up split out to the wide side of the field as we get ready for the first offensive play by the Bulldogs, trailing the Ortinger 7-0. They're going to give it to the Lemire as the running back. He's going to fire ahead over the 45 down to about the 47. Trevor Miller is the guy that grabs him and takes him to the ground. A little help out there as well by Jalen Perkins.
2: Pretty good run on first down, you know, 2.5 yards, almost 3 yards. That's a good start on first down.
0: So they'll bring him back out, LaPlante, who was 15-21 for 272 yards. 63-yard was as long against Northern last weekend. 71% completion.
2: As pressure coming from Tech.
0: Cromwell comes in motion. LaPlante sees the pressure, fires right away, and has his man. It's Norris all by himself in Ortinger territory down to the Ortinger 44-yard line where River Wasson runs him out of bounds, but Coach, there's nobody near him.
2: Right, big cushion there, big cushion.
0: The respect for North speed gives them a huge first down as Tech leading 7-0. Right now, Western on their first possession into Ortinger territory at the 44 on the big pitch and catch to North.
2: You know, you've got to give a cushion to a guy with that much speed. So when you bring the blitz, you got to get there or you're going to get burned.
0: Well, not when they paid for this pressure.
2: Here they come again.
0: It's like they're bringing it again. As, again, in motion, they get hand off the back row. Great job coming across by Perkins. Is that Perkins that came across? Or no, it was Fettis.
2: Fettis.
0: Asher Fettis. I saw the one, and I was thinking Perkins, because he's the guy that came on the blitz.
1: Yeah, absolutely.
0: But it was Fettis who got through, and he'll actually take him for a big loss all the way back about 2 yards to the 46-yard line of the Ortingers.
2: You know, Tech has done a great job of tackling up to this point going into the third game. That's really impressed me. You know, Montel Adams has just been dynamic as a defensive coordinator since he arrived at Tech, along with Cody Torgerson and Dale Anderson and now Jay LaProuse.
0: Looking down at the field, Hanson, the defensive player of the week for the nation, is over on that far corner. He'll be 101 over there with Shook. As they'll go and they'll fake the handoff, roll off by the quarterback, and he's going down. The Diggers bring the pressure, and it's Fettis again. Trevor Miller there. Trevor Miller comes through. I saw Fettis put the pressure on from the one side. The quarterback looked at him, and Trevor Miller ate him up from behind.
2: Big sack. That's one way you eliminate throwing the ball to Levi Norris or to Eli Norris is to sack the quarterback.
0: When he's on his back, he can't throw. So he's all the way back to their own 45-yard line. Huge loss. brings up a 3rd and 21 for the Bulldogs on a couple of big plays by the Digger defense. Eli Norris will line up on the far right
2: side. Got to be a little careful here at the screen. You know, this is where Carroll burnt him last week. They brought a blitz on 3rd and long, and Carroll hit him with the screen.
0: Looks like Tech not going to bring him this time. They're sitting back. 3 to the right, 1 left. They fake the handoff. They go over the top. The pass complete to Cromwell, but he's not going anywhere. He just gets lit up out there by the Montana Tech Ortigers. Secondary is number 12 for the Ortigers on the stop. That's Ryan Mandit for Murdoch.
2: Great throw there. Puts them, you know, in 4-down territory. Had they not completed that, they would have had to punt. So, you know, you're looking at 4th and about 7 here, you know, 40-yard line. They may be going to kick a field goal. McClain has been dynamic. He's a first-team all-conference, honorable mention all-American, young man from Montana. Just does a great job in the kicking game.
0: McKinney Berkeley, he's averaged 40.3 yards on his punts last week, 60-yard long, but this one he wants to pull up on as he's going to be kicking from about midfield where he'll finally put the snap away. And back is Levi Torgerson.
3: Oh,
0: high snap, but he gets it and gets it away. It's a line drive, and Torgerson's going to let it go into the end zone. And do they get it? They're going to say no. They're giving him the ball at the 1. Did they save it?
2: No, they didn't go on touchback.
0: Yeah.
2: I don't know what the rule is for sure. You know, NAIA and NCAA may be different, but if the ball crosses the plane, it's end zone. In one situation. Now, he was in the air when he knocked that one back.
0: And there's a flag at about the 40-yard line. So we're going to wait and see what's going on there. There's a flag around the 40-yard line. The official with the call here.

0: That's a poor call. An illegal formation on a punt.
1: On a punt?
0: Yes.
1: I don't think I've ever seen that one.
0: I guess that's all you're doing there is prove that the guy that can count. Because it has no effect whatsoever on the football game.
1: Well, we got a timeout on the field. The Ortingers leading 7-0 over Western. And with the ball back, ready to go again. We'll see if they can put seven more up when we come back in 1 minute.
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1: And welcome back to University of Montana Western Bulldog Stadium, where the Montana Tech Ortingers up 7-0 on the Western Bulldogs. The Diggers took their opening kick down in the 7. Western got it back in sacks and great defense. And right now, Tech's defense looks like the real thing. Western's offense may be the question.
0: That's exactly right. And, you know, I at practice this week, Coach Sampson really emphasizing consistency. You know, now Tech's got to put another drive together, you know, take what's there, bit by bit by bit.
1: Got to be able to see, right? So Montana Tech will bring it out to their second offensive possession, leading 7-0, as Wilson will stand back. Ridley back there with him on his right hip as the Diggers get ready to go. Mixing it up, the Craigway are going to get the carry, goes over the left side, gets a nice block, he's over the 30, up to over the 35, about 11-yard gain, and good for another first down for the Diggers.
0: I tell you, that's a good formula for the Diggers. You know, we said the number one thing offensively was run the ball, and that sets up everything else that you want to do. It opens up the entire playbook, and just a great job of blocking by the receivers and tight ends.
1: Herlinger comes up from the safety position to make the tackle, but not before the Diggers get a first down. Craigley on the right hip of his quarterback as Jared Wilson splits three out to the wide side, now puts his man in motion, Ballou back over to the short side of the field. Snap comes back to Torgerson. Torgerson will get it inside, makes a nice cut, cuts it back inside over the 42. Just near the 43, nice gain of about 7 on the play.
0: Quick little bubble screen. They do that really, really well. And, you know, just get it out quickly and then let the receiver and tight end block out on the perimeter.
1: Alex Maloli, the defensive end, is the guy that had to stop that one, but not before picked up 7. The Montana Tech Ortingers up 7-0.
0: That's a nice little pass run option. He looks out there and counts the numbers, Ron. And if he sees 3-on-2 or 2-on-1, just stand up and throw the quick little bubble.
1: Right now, Diggers hitting on all cylinders on offense. As Wilson hands it off. Nope, he takes it back. He's looking for Michelotti. Now he's flushed. He's getting some pressure, and he gets rid of it, and he sends it down the field towards Michelotti and Levi Torgerson.
0: Got a penalty.
1: We got a
0: late hit.
1: And Tyler Schoen was the guy that was there at the end. And we'll see what the call on the flag looks like. It's over on the side. Those are the ones you hate as a coach, too, isn't it?
0: Yeah, well, it looks like it probably has to be where it is, a late hit. Maybe.
1: Or they calling an intentional. Well, he's outside the block.
0: Yeah, he couldn't be grounded. And there was Nick was there, Michelotti.

0: So it's going to be a late hit out of bounds on number 52 for the Bulldogs. So we don't have rosters for the Bulldogs other than the two deep. So that's one of the things we've had problems with this year, hasn't it? Don't worry about it.
1: That's a big penalty on Western right there. You know, that would have been right in the middle of the situation of moving the sticks or don't you move the sticks. So another break for Tech.
0: First down for the Hortigers at the 43-yard line of the Bulldogs, leading 7-0, just about 45 seconds left to play here in the first quarter. In motion, Michelotti goes back towards the offensive line. He'll stop, take the snap. They'll give it to Crigley, who goes to the left side with his tight ends. Again, finds some room before he gets close to the out-of-bounds, and will go out-of-bounds at about the 37-yard line.
1: What a 6-yard gain. Just, again, really nice job of Tech blocking.
0: Boy, Nipburn was out there, and so is Ballou, those two tight ends. And Morgan, you called that earlier. They're running to the tight end side, and it's working.
2: And they're moving Nipburn in particular there as a move tight end and just falling running back right behind him. They're having a lot of success doing that.
1: They seal the edge and then pull a lineman and Nipburn, and, you know, we just call that outside power.
0: Second and four to go for the Hortigers from the 37-yard line of the Bulldogs. Their second possession of the ball game for the Diggers with Jarrett Wilson. They can run out of time. That's the end of the quarter. They couldn't get the playoff. We end up one. The Diggers leading the Bulldogs. Boy, that was the first fast quarter.
1: It really was.
0: A lot of running plays makes it go quick.
1: Yeah, and, you know, the passes that were thrown were completions, so that kind of keeps the clock running as soon as they move the clock. I don't know. Jared has, what, one incompletion maybe? Two at the most.
0: We got 7-0 to score at the end of one, so we'll take a timeout. When we come back, we'll take a look at those numbers after this one-minute break.
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0: And welcome back to Bulldog Stadium in Tula, Montana on KBOW Butte as the Montana Tech Hortigers lead at the end of 1-7-0 over the Bulldogs of Western. Morgan, looking at those numbers, it's been a great offensive, very, very good offensive performance for Montana Tech.
2: And I would say efficient is the term
0: that I would use. Yep.
2: Wilson thus far 5-for-7 for 47 yards, a whole lot of those two targets and 3 receptions for 30 yards already. And leaning heavily on that run game, which we saw last week against Carroll as well. Continuing that with Carrigula. 8 carries thus far, 55 yards gained, 7-yard average. And, of course, Wilson there with the touchdown run.
1: And I would guess time of possession, Tech had to be probably 11 minutes maybe to 4 or somewhere in that area. Just control that whole first quarter with the ball.
2: Well, the stats I have are probably not quite right because it has Tech at 14:50 and Western at 1. So I cannot give you the stats on that one.
1: That's not quite right, but yeah. It's definitely a big advantage, Tech, in the time of possession.
0: And then we didn't even touch on Tech's defense. We'll talk about that after we get this offense going. As Tech comes out to start the second, leading 7-0 as Montana Tech. Wilson now going towards the east end of the stadium from right to left on your radio. And Mr. Cashman, you're staring at the radio. Your right hand's the one on the right, okay? Hand off to Crigley. He waits. He stutters. He gets a little block. Finds a cutback. And he's going to take it all the way down to the 25. And, Coach, what did you say earlier? Pause, then go?
1: Patience, too. Sprint through.
0: That's it. Did he do that right or what?
1: He was perfect. And I'll tell you what, it's just a great job of Tech's offensive line and fullback and tight ends. You know, I call fullback tight end. They're the same position for Tech. A lot of motion, a lot of change of formation with shifts and so forth, and just doing a great job of dominating up front.
0: Again, Tech with the double tight ends, happy to keep running since they're having great success. First and 10 from the 25, and they're going to give it again to Crigley. He gets outside. There's a patience. Now he plants the foot and gets out of the 20. After a gain of 5, they're going to give him 6 down inside the 20 to the 19. And it was Kasilitz with a great block out there.
1: You know, Coach Sampson sees, I think, that they're physically, they're being able to really dominate Western's defensive front and the secondary, actually. And, you know, when I looked on the stats last week, even against Northern, Montana Northern, their leading tacklers were their corners and safety, and that's not a good situation.
0: No. I saw the same thing, and I think the leading tackler had 4. So Gunnar Peterson in at running back. Is Peterson will stand behind his quarterback as we go here on 2nd and about 4 for the Diggers.
1: Motion penalty.
0: And Diggers going to get hit with a penalty. Levi Torgerson was coming around. It was going to be that sprint.

0: So a big boy up front, did a little pop-up.
1: Big old Breck Fullington, big old tackle that was a transfer 2 years ago. He's a senior, 6'7", 315, transferred from Eastern Washington. Just does a really good job in that Tech offensive line, as does the offensive line coach, Dan Thatcher. He does a whale of a job with that O-line.
0: Kobe Martinez going to be getting a chance to get a run here for the Ordiggers. As the Diggers changing up their running back, so they're going to roll it back. Peterson blocks. Pass goes back over to Peterson. Screen away, and this will go for a touchdown.
1: Nothing.
0: Nobody there to stop him as Peterson will take it in for the Montana Tech Ordiggers from about 25 yards.
1: You know, coaches are really smart. That's exactly the same play that Carroll ran last week against Tech on the screen. Sprint one way. Everybody, Torgerson drags everybody. Throw the little screen just like Carroll did for their touchdown.
0: Back
1: kind
0: to the.
1: I watched that on tape and said, hey, I like that play.
0: Well, it worked as the Diggers take a 13-0 lead on the 25-yard touchdown pass from Wilson to Peterson. And in for the point after, Butte boy Casey Kautzman gets ready. The ball down, the kick up, the kick good. The Diggers lead it 14-0 with 13-12 to play in the first half. The number 5 Montana Tech Ordiggers leading the number 18 Bulldogs. We'll be back in 2 minutes.
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0: And welcome back to Bulldog Stadium here on KBOW Butte. The Ordiggers leading 14-0 over the Bulldogs, 13-12 to play in the first half. And Mick right now from Montana Tech, the only thing that has been perfect was their kick return coverage. So here's a chance to work on it.
1: It really is. And, you know, you got Cromwell and Norris both back there. Cromwell had the last return, did a nice job.
0: Allowed it to the 42, and here's a short kick.
1: He is going to pooch one. Don't go out of bounds.
0: Kautzman is going to be, Cromwell's going to pick it up at about the 10, and the Diggers are there pushing him out about the 24-25. We'll see if he steps out before. He will just a little short at about the 23.
1: Made a little adjustment there. You know, it wasn't really a squib kick, but it was just what we call a little pooch over the top and, you know, about the 15-yard line. And that, you know, that gives that coverage team a chance to get down there and the returner not to take it on the run like they did on the first return.
0: So for right now, Caden LaPlante and the Bulldog offense really needs to get something going here. Tech kind of put the pressure on them. A lot of great sacks, good defense. So now it's time to see if Western can pull it together.
1: And they haven't run the ball a lick yet, so to speak.
0: Jacob Humphrey in the backfield. He's their star running back. He'll move to the left hip as the Diggers will move up on him.
1: With pressure.
0: Tech's going to come pressure. They go back over, and the pass overthrown, intended out on the flat over there to Shook. And he can't get it, and Mr. Hansen, the National Defensive Player of the Week, was there to break it up.
1: Boy, he had a great game last week. Christian did, you know, a good old Butte, Montana boy playing really, really well. You know, you got him on that corner. That's good length. Heck, he's 6'3 plus, almost 6'4. Great length for a corner and a good player.
0: Ben Stevens is over there with Hanson on that short side of the field. Two split to the right, including Norris. As LaPlante gets ready, he's going to hand the ball off. First running play is Humphrey. Humphrey goes up the middle. He'll get a couple as he's tackled there by Beller. Kellen was right there to put a stop on it. You get a gain of maybe two.
1: You know, Tech is just so solid on defense, the way they tackle and get to the football in most all instances.
0: Right now, Montana Tech has Western on their heels, leading 14-0. Western looking at a 3rd and 8 from their own 25-yard line.
1: Got to contain Eli Norris here now. You can't, you know, again, I'd get pressure on the quarterback right now. Here they come with, well, looks like they got 4 coming, not 5.
0: They'll bring Norris in motion to the wide side of the field. As he'll get out there in motion, begin picked up there by the Ordiggers, Perkins, and they look to go. They're going to go underneath. And the ball is to Norris. And Norris will get the big chunk play as he breaks the tackle. Eli Norris in for the score.
1: What did we just say?
0: 75 yards for the touchdown. Said don't give up the big play. And it just happened. Digger D gets burned for a long 75-yard score to Eli Norris. His 6th of the season. And that one just outran the defense once he got it.
1: You know, you got 3rd and long. You got to back up a little bit and get into your backpedal. He didn't. He backpedaled slow, and Eli run right straight by him right off the get-go and didn't get pressure on the quarterback.
0: So the Bulldogs will answer the Ordiggers and put their first score on the board, and in for the kick after is Berkeley. As Berkeley will be getting the ball up, Trevin Thorpe will hold it down low on the snap, but the kick is going to go up, and the kick is going to be good. It's 14-7. The Montana Tech Ordiggers leading by 7 over the Bulldogs and getting the ball back when we come back to Bulldog Stadium. You're right here on KBOW after this 1-minute timeout.
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0: And welcome back to Bulldog Stadium after the Bulldogs of University of Montana Western on a 75-yard touchdown pass from LaPlante to Levi Norris, the Frontier Conference Offensive Player of the Week last week. And he takes it in for the score. And, Coach, you just said Montana Tech can't give up a big play, and Western comes out and gets it.
1: They did. And, you know, it was give credit to the quarterback. It was not a great throw. It was high. But, you know, Levi goes up in the air and takes it out of the air, and you know, you always say to your safeties, you've got to be deeper than the deepest, and he was 5 yards underneath Levi, and Levi went up and took it, and nobody touched him after that.
0: Morgan, that was a quick hitter, 75 yards, and that's pretty much triples their offensive output so far.
11: Yeah, absolutely, and first big play, and that's what they did all last week, so you can expect to see and at least continue to try to do that throughout this game.
0: That's LaPlante's longest pass of the game of the season at 63 yards was previous. And we're ready for the Diggers to get it back as Levi Torgerson will stand back at about the 2-yard line awaiting the kick from Berkeley. As McLean will get his guys set, the Diggers get ready. And Montana Tech leading 14-7, 12:09 to play in the first half here. Number 5 against number 18 as Berkeley puts a toe into it. And this one's going to go deep into the end zone. No return. That's one way you keep Levi from touching it.
1: Right.
0: That's a win for your kicking team. So the Diggers will have it at the 25 as they lead it by a score. But right now, Coach, Montana Tech's offense has really been able to keep Western's defense off balance.
1: Well, they have. You know, we've talked about time of possession, which is great. But you don't need time of possession if you get 69-yard strikes. You know, you don't have to have the ball too long to if you get two or three of those. So, you know, Western's got to start up on defense here, and Tech has got to do what they've done on offense, and that is move the football and get points on the board.
0: Quigley back in the backfield, left hip of his quarterback, Jarrett Wilson, looks over his offensive line. Two receivers left, one right, ready to go. As the Diggers offense will put Nicolotti in motion, and they're going to give it off Quigley. He'll go to that side of the field. He waits, moves it forward. Breaks one tackle and gets spun down at about the 29-yard line. It was Ferguson coming up from the free safety to bring him down, but a nice patient run for the first play for the Diggers.
1: Really nice effort there, getting a little, you know, lean and spin forward after first contact. That's where you find out who's a good running back. How many yards do they get after contact? And Carriglia is really doing a nice job of getting yards after contact right now.
0: Well, Montana Tech Ordingers will look at second and about six after the four-yard run as a ball at their own 29. They're going to give it to Quigley again, this time straight up the middle, and he waits, breaks free outside, breaks a tackle. He's over the 40, over to the 45, and finally brought down about the 47-yard line by Tyler Schoen. And Schoen is the guy that finally stops him, but what a great run again by Quigley.
1: Got to secure that ball. It did come out. He was down, but it did come out.
0: Well, the Montana Tech Ordingers with the ball out near midfield on two carries by Carriglia. They will have it first and 10 at the 47. Gunnar Peterson in the backfield. He caught that touchdown on the screen away the last time the Diggers had the ball to put up 14 points. Tech leading 14-7, now in motion. They fake the handoff, and now they're going to pass it over the top screen, over the middle to the tight end. It's the net burn on the tight end screen out over the 50, down to about the 45, but a flag over on the far side, and this might be coming back.
1: Looks like it, of course, Coach Sampson. It looks like maybe an illegal formation or illegal motion, maybe.
0: So the official's talking it over, and Coach Sampson not happy. You can tell he's over there trying to coach him up. I found out the other day I qualify as an official since I only have one eye working, Coach, so I'm going to help out. So no illegal player down the field. So the screen play works, and the Diggers will take it into Bulldog territory at the Bulldogs 45.
1: They were looking there at a lineman downfield, but it was a screen with the, you know, the tight end behind the line of scrimmage, as the announcer mentioned.
0: Ballou into the ball game at that tight end or H-back type position. He'll line up actually as a tight end. This time Nicolotti split over here to the side of the field. He'll go back in motion towards the line, and now we got a timeout by the Ordingers. Montana Tech wants a timeout. 10-12 to play in the first half. They lead it 14-7. We'll be back in 60.
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0: And welcome back as we're out of the timeout with 10-12 to play in the half. Diggers leading 14-7 and looking at a second and two. Peterson will be on the left hip. He'll get the carry. Peterson will get the first down, and Edson puts his foot down, got his feet chugging, down over the 40, down to about the 36-yard line of the Bulldogs for a nice gain of about 10 yards.
1: Peterson's really earned some carries. You know, he has been running as a third and fourth guy, and today, you know, it looks like he's running as a number two guy and doing a really nice job here.
0: He's staying in at the number two as Diggers move things around a little bit, bringing that second tight end. As Netburn will line up at the H and line up at the tight end will be Ballou, and that's on the short side of the field. As Peterson will line up behind Wilson. Wilson with everybody tight. Takes a snap. Now he gives it to Torgerson. Torgerson finds a little room on the side. Dodges a tackle and gets a gain of about 8, maybe 9. See where the spot finally comes down, but he'll take it down inside the 30 to about the 27-yard line.
1: Tech has really found a kind of a soft spot. Not all the way on the perimeter, but right out in what we call that, you know, 6-7 area, right off of where the tight ends are blocking down. And wow, the lineman's kicking out and the backs are getting Antorgeson right inside the kickout block and the two down blocks, you know, the seal block. So, you know, here we are, 9 minutes, 14-7, and again, Tech on the move.
0: Second and one, and Flugi, the defensive ends guy, made that tackle 9 yards down the field. That tells you how far he was blown off by those two tight ends. Here's the handoff. Correctly are going to get the first down. Not much more, though. He will get the first down, it looks like, from the way I see the spot here at about the 26. So that'll be a first down. Veriz with the tackle, along with that whole defensive line. Garrett Nelson, Isaac Tolan, in on the stop as well. So the Montana Tech Gordiggers moving the ball down into close to the red zone, leading 14-7, 8:20 to play in the half. Again, Montana Tech's offense seems to have Western's defense on their heels.
1: They do, and you know that's because they're running the ball so well. And, you know, pretty soon either Michelotti or Torgerson's going to come open.
0: As Castle, it's a lineup on the left side. They give it to Craig Lee. He's going to get hit in the backfield. A great job on defense getting there for the Bulldogs is Manny Veriz. Veriz, a 5'9", 212-pound senior linebacker. Veriz, and he's there for the stop. For a loss on the play for the Orders. First loss without a penalty. Yeah. That went about 3 yards.
1: Along with the safety and backside corner. So, you know, Western's going to commit a couple more players to the run. And, you know, that can be good or bad. But I think that time, Coriglia probably should have got, not tried to outrun it on the corner. Again, went downhill. But
0: the Montana Tech Orders looking at a second and about 13. Ball out at their own the 29-yard line of the Bulldogs. Hepburn goes in motion to the wide side of the field. Wilson drops back to pass. He has time. He goes over the top. Oh. Too tall for Michelotti. Too tall. Michelotti, even with his height, jumps in way over his head.
1: Yeah, you know, for some reason, Jarrett's just been a little bit off at times, and it looked like maybe he rushed that one a little bit, and Nick went and sat down right near that first down marker, and now we're looking at third and 12.
0: So, interesting enough, I watched the other side on that one. It's Torgerson was one-on-one on the other side and had his guy on a curl to the inside, but they're looking left the whole way.
1: And he had a little bit of pressure there, but, you know, Jarrett is just a little bit jumpy.
0: So, a third down for the Ortigers. Big third down play here. They are in field goal range. As here comes the pressure, and Wilson's going to dodge the pressure, and he takes off. Wilson's going to get it down inside the 25. To about the 24, it'll still leave them with a fourth and a bunch and probably setting up a field goal by the Ortigers. Connor Dunless, the guy to come up and make that stop.
1: Here comes Casey Kautzman. Nice job on defense by Western on that. You know, they got the negative play on the run play, and so that put him behind the sticks right off the bat.
0: Kautzman's going to spot the ball at about the 36-yard line. Kautzman going for a big one here as he'll kick towards the east end zone. Snap is down. Kick is up. Kick is going to be wide
1: no
0: right.
1: No good.
0: No good. Wide right.
1: So that's his first miss, if I'm not mistaken.
0: It is. First miss of the year as it goes wide right. So the Diggers, they'll put points on the board for their first possession of the ballgame, but they still lead it 14-7 with 6:27 to play in this first half, and Western will come out with a little bit of confidence now, Coach.
1: Yeah, and a little shaky on the snap there. I think that threw the timing off just a little tiny bit. I saw Casey lean forward, and the holder had to pick that low snap up, so I think it threw the timing off a little bit. But, you know, Western did what they had to do. They answered with a defensive stand, even though, you know, Tech went down the field and took another 5.5 minutes off the clock, but no points to show for it.
0: So Humphrey in the backfield. He'll line up on the left side of LaPlante. Caden LaPlante barks out his signals, and here comes some pressure from the Diggers. LaPlante's going to get away from it. Pass all the way over to Shook. Shook breaks the tackle,

0: and then head off the backfield. And Humphrey breaks a tackle. They had him in the backfield, but he splits through for a gain of maybe two, which could have been a loss the way the defense acted as Fettis went in there quick.
1: Well, you know, very, very seldom do you see Tech not tackle when they're in the backfield. And that time, Hansen was, you know, on a little corner blitz and was right there and didn't make the play.
0: That brings up a second and about eight for the Bulldogs from their own 40-yard line. As LaPlante looks over the defense, now they'll put a man in motion. Coming across is Cromwell. And they look to Cromwell the whole way. They look to the outs, and Cromwell just too high to handle it. It was catchable, just couldn't bring it down.
1: Little
0: good
1: pressure. Yeah, a little pressure there, or good pressure there. That time, you know, got off the line of scrimmage there and made some things happen. Omalay was right there in his face, had to throw over the top of him.
0: And Kovic was doing a good job as well from that linebacker on defense. So.
1: Big third down here. The last third down was the one that converted for a touchdown.
0: So third and eight from their own 40-yard line.
1: Looking for a mismatch here. I don't have the number, but this receiver here is a big 6'4", 6'5", guy. Maybe
0: Ben Stevens, 6'4", 211 pounds.
1: Kind of a tight end that split out wide, a slot back.
0: Last time they brought Norris in motion back across, or not this time. He's going on a streamer. And here goes LaPlante. LaPlante looking. LaPlante throws down underneath, and it's almost picked off. In and out of the hands of the Ortinger defender. Montana Tech had an opportunity. It was Ryder Murdoch who dove for that, but it was a good catch if he got it. It wasn't easy.
1: You know, a great play, stretched out, knocked it down. Ryder Murdoch, the son of Chris Murdoch, the head coach of Billings Senior, just a tremendous young man, another coach's son. Great job on defense that time by Tech.
0: So Tech gets the out, and Western will bring in the punter as Berkeley will stand back at about the 25-26-yard line. Just under 5 minutes to play in the half, Digger's leading 14-7. Levi Torgerson stands back at about the 14-yard line. As Levi awaits the snap is back. Berkeley kicks it away, and Levi's going to be moving over. This is going to go out of bounds. He's not going to get a chance.
1: They're going to have to come up that sideline. No, further than that. Come on. Come on. Come on. Come on.
0: Yeah, he's right where the ball hit the ground. He's still going. He's going to give him only the 19. That's a bad call.
1: I think that was probably a little more close to the 27 or 28, but whatever. Anyway, Tech's first and 10, right hash with 3:4:49 and a 14-7 lead.
0: So as Morgan, we come back out, Montana Tech, last time, the only time they didn't put points on the board, but they're moving the ball.
2: Yeah, absolutely. And they're still doing it mostly on the run after that first drive and looking to see them get the ball back to Torgerson on those motions or through the little flip in the backfield.
0: So we're bringing it with two backs this time as they'll bring into the backfield their other tight end for the Ortingers. Netburn will stand back there with Cariglia. They put Nick Waddy in motion. Cariglia's going to get it. Here's Netburn on the block, but Cariglia cuts inside and flags are going to fly. It's going to be a hold. Not a good place for a hold right there for Montana Tech. And take it back to the 10-yard line. Liam Rolls, the guy on the tackle, young man from Spring Creek, Nevada, his daddy here today, Brigham, and his mom watching him play, his little brother, Redshirts. A 10-yard penalty on the hold for the Diggers. And, Mick, this is one you talk about killers. You got 4:43. You're thinking two-minute offense, take this thing down and put it in right before half, but this hurts.
1: Yeah, now you're first and 20, you know, again, and deep, deep. This, you know, you flip the whole field when you get a penalty down in your own end zone.
0: Martinez lines up here on the far side over on the short side of the field along with Torgerson and looking to pass all the way. Wilson throws a long ball headed over towards Nicolotti. Nicolotti, great defense out there by Romeo Simpson on Nicolotti as Nicolotti making the ball a little bit too high and hot to handle.
1: Nicolotti quit running on that. You know, he really slowed down instead of staying right in his route. I think the throw was pretty good. It ended up being real high because he came out of his route a little bit.
0: When he came out of his route, let the defender also come back on him.
1: Exactly.
0: If he keeps a couple more strides, turns and that ball's right there. So either way, it brings up a second and 20 for the Ortingers from their own 10-yard line, leading 14-7. Wrigley in the backfield. They're going to give it to him. He's going to find a bit of a gap. Nope, he is not. He's not going to go down easy, though. He'll get a couple yards out of it. And once again, out there is Sargent and also Liam Rowe. And also off the pile is going to be Nelson.
1: Yeah,

0: Western shored up that defensive front the last two drives. They're doing it with no pressure. They're just four-man front without pressure and doing a really good job of getting off blocks and running to the football.
1: They're going to a three-man front this time with a third and about 18. So they gave him two on that last one.
0: Here's where you don't want to make a mistake, Ron. Punting is not all bad.
1: So right now with 3:50 in the clock running, Montana Tech looking at a third and 18 from their own 12-yard line. Pass out to Michelotti in the flat. Michelotti breaks the tackle. Michelotti still on his feet and run out of bounds over the 25-yard line. If anything, gives him some room to punt this away.
0: Yep.
1: Well, they get out 25, but needed the 30. It'll be 5 yards short, and the Ortigers will kick it away as they'll bring in the punt team. And back to do the punting, Casey Kaltzman. He has been busy with his leg this season. As punting-wise, he's got a long of 60.
0: Yeah, not quite the average that he had a year ago, but a lot of them have been inside the 52. So
1: this is one he can cut free on. So 3 minutes to play here in this first half. Tigers up by 7. Kaltzman puts a toe into this one. It is a dandy. Fair catch called for and made at about the 31-yard line. And that's where Western will come out with 2:55 to play, trailing by 7 before we go to locker room at the half. And this right now is a time, I think, with Western, the way their offense is designed, this is perfect timing for them.
0: Yeah, and, this is a big series for Tech because Western gets the ball coming out in the second half. And there again, they're going to take a shot or two. I can guarantee you that.
1: As they come out of the break, Norris will line up all the way out here on the wide side of the field as he will be all alone over here on picking him up out here is going to be Wasson, River Wasson, man-to-man. As they get ready, they put a man, and now they're going to flip Humphrey to the right side of the field, and they fake the handoff. And they're coming all the way, and the ball knocked down by the Ortigers. The Diggers getting up in the air and knocking it down. Fettis is there and knocks it down, and also Alex Swenson. They
0: nice
1: knocked
0: job,
1: that one
0: yeah,
1: down.
0: Nice job of Swenson getting in the air, kind of trying to run a little exchange out here with Norris and the other receiver, and good job of pressure that time by Tech.
1: Yeah, Fettis and Swenson were back there about as fast as the ball was. They've really got in great position. So with the clock stopped at 2:53, second and 10 from their own 31-yard line for the Bulldogs. LaPlante. Humphrey on his left hip. Now he put his man in motion. It's Norris coming away across. This is where they scored the touchdown. As Norris comes, they're going to bring it back to him, and Norris is going to be caught. Great job defending that by Perkins. Perkins came up. You saw Jalen Perkins. He saw that short pass. He broke around a block and got the tackle.
0: Again, a little tunnel screen there, and, that's where Norris is really dangerous. And I'll tell you, Perkins did a great job of just reading that and coming and making the tackle and, right at the spot of the catch.
1: Okay, so I got to tell you, I'm watching him, and as the ball snapped, he starts coming up, and I'm thinking he's going to get burned long. So he must have known what was coming.
0: Well,
1: so here we go on a big third down, third and 12, with 2:19 to play in the first half. Need the first down out over the 41 for the Bulldogs, and now a whistle and a timeout by Western. So Western's going to take a whistle and a stop as they trail 14-7. 2:11 to play till halftime. We'll take a break as well. We'll be back in 60.
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1: And welcome back to Bulldog Stadium as here we come with a big play, third and 12. for the Bulldogs. Caden LaPlante with the quarterback takes the snap. Looks left the whole way. Tech brings some pressure. He breaks out of the pressure. He's got plenty of room. He'll get the first down on the run, and LaPlante will get out over the 43-yard line. Run out there finally by Kellen Beller. But near midfield, it's a 49 where it'll be first and 10 Bulldogs with 2 minutes to play.
0: Had a rush there and didn't keep contain on LaPlante. The rusher got too far upfield. He stepped up underneath it and, you know, got a 25-yard gain.
1: Two-minute timeout with a score 14-7. The Diggers out in front, but Western threatening. We'll be back in 1 minute.
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1: And welcome back as we are about 2 minutes away from halftime here at Bulldog Stadium, Montana Western hosting the Ortigers. Diggers leading 14-7. Mick, as we get back here, you got the ball at midfield. You got 2 minutes left for Western. And you get the ball back to start this second half. So this is a very important drive for them.
0: And what they're doing right now, Montana Western, is they're going to work, you know, obviously to score the touchdown, but get it into field position for a field goal, if nothing else. Then receive the kick coming back. So, you know, a game like this is a little bit eerie when you're a coach. You've dominated, you know, for most of the first half, and you're still within one touchdown score of the game being tied up. So, you know, Montana Tech's got to play solid, solid defense here.
1: Well, LaPlante will bring it out. He'll again have Humphrey in the backfield with him on his left hip. Three receivers to the wide side of the field towards the Tech bench as they head towards the left end of the stadium. They'll give it to Humphrey. Humphrey will find no room to go. He might get a yard, maybe over the 50, maybe two. Brought down by Cole Graham. Cole, the Helena Capital graduate, the sophomore. What a great addition he's been to this Tech defense.
0: He really has. And, you know, right now Western hasn't been able to run the ball a lick.
1: So here we go. Second and about eight for Western. Just into Ortiger territory. LaPlante with plenty of time to pass. Now he gets flushed by the Ortiger, throws the ball away, and he'll get it to his man. And out of bounds as the pass is complete to Norris.
0: First down.
1: Norris will make the grab for the first down into about the 41-yard line of the Ortigers.
0: Tech's got to do a little better job of keeping him in the pocket contained. That's twice now. The rush guys run up inside of him, and he's got on the outside and bought extra time.
1: Norris will split over to the left side. He'll be the spot on the left. It's 1:14 to play till halftime. Diggers showing pressure. And now LaPlante looks at Norris the whole way, and they're going to get to him. He gets rid of the ball, and it's picked off. Montana Tech with an interception. It's Beller dropping back from his linebacker's position. Kellen Beller and Jalen Perkins put the pressure on to make him get rid of that ball. And Beller with the interception, and the Diggers just going to go to locker room with the lead.
0: Just a great job on defense there. They had good pressure on, and I'm just in my mind thinking how far LaPlante has come along since I watched him in the spring, and then he steps up, you know, and doing the one thing you can't do when you're getting close to getting points on the board is throw the interception. But, you know, give Tech credit. They had a blitz there and had good pressure on.
1: Jalen Perkins really had great pressure on that outside. And Morgan, he really made him flush, and he threw off his heels.
5: Yeah, absolutely. And he couldn't step into that throw and wasn't able to make it over the linebacker there on the
0: throw. Tech's got two timeouts in a minute and 4 seconds. You know, they're going to try to move the football here, too.
1: And Tech is looking for those big plays. Is right now, Wilson will set it up, takes a snap. He goes over on the flat. He throws it too low. It is caught out there for the Ortigers, but it's not going to be for much. It's Kobe Martinez with the grab. But it's going to be short, and the clock will run. That one's only good for about six.
0: for some reason, Jarrett's just not on the mark throw. I mean, he's had a couple of good throws, but he's had a couple of real questionable throws, too.
1: Now he drops back, and he throws long.
0: He's got
1: his man long. He drops it over the top to Martinez. They're going to say he's out of bounds. No catch, out of bounds.
0: That's on the receiver.
1: Martinez has got to know where he is. That thing would have been all the way down to the 35 of Western.
0: That is on the receiver.
1: Martinez has to know where he is because he had already got way behind the defense. Nobody pushed him out.
0: He had him beat by 3 or 4 or 5 steps, and the throw wasn't really out of bounds.
1: Ace Ferguson was the guy running with him, but he was 4 yards behind him.
0: Now you're in danger of having to punt it to Norris and giving them the ball back.
1: With 36 seconds to go till halftime. Taking the ball back. Wilson's going to jump up. Wilson's going to run with it. Wilson cuts back inside. He'll get the first down and get down about the 40. Just shy of the 40 at 39.
0: Take your timeout.
1: And Montana Tech just took it. Took the timeout with 29 seconds to play here in the half. Diggers leading 14-7. Timeout. We're going to keep it here this time, Coach, because right now for Montana Tech, you need to come out with about a 30-yard here to get in the field goal range anyway.
0: Yeah, at least 30. You know, I think you got to get that ball down somewhere around the 33, 32-yard line would make it a 45, you know, 47-yard field goal for Kautzman. You need two good plays. You've got one timeout left, 29 seconds. There's plenty of time, you know, to move the ball. Again, they had the chance. You know, they went for the big shot and had him open, and for some reason he didn't quite feel where he was at there on the boundary.
1: So the Montana Tech Gore Diggers come out of this timeout leading 14-7, 29 seconds setting the play for you here, and the ball at the 39-yard line of the Ortigers. They got to go the other way as they'll come out. They'll put Levi Torgerson and Michelotti together here on our side of the field. Ball right dead center in the middle. Two receivers over to the right. Mello's over there, and also over there is Martinez. And in the backfield, they got Carriglia, I believe, as the snap comes back. Back to pass. Pass goes underneath, and it's incomplete. It looked like they set up the screen to Carriglia, and he just didn't get turned in time.
0: Plus, there was, you know, there's, you want pressure, obviously, if you're Western with a screen, but they did a nice job of spying that time on Carriglia, meaning that they just left the linebacker sitting right there. Sergeant was right there on top of him.
1: That brings up a second and 10, 26 seconds now. At what point of your tech do you just run the ball and let the clock run out?
0: Yeah, well, you want to try to move the ball down the field and don't do anything where you're going to put yourself in jeopardy either.
1: Here we go, out of the shotgun. Carriglia back to block, back to pass. Wilson breaks away. Wilson still on his feet, gets to the corner, and he's going to get out of bounds. About the 43-yard line, run out of bounds over there by Canyon Sargent as Wilson gets flushed, and that's going to set up a third, and I think it's going to be about 7.
0: Yeah,
1: for the
0: seven Ortigers. Or eight, which is okay.
1: So the ball at the 42 of the Diggers. 18 seconds to play till halftime. Mello comes out, back into the ball game, comes Netburn. You're tight end now, Michelotti, and Martinez will flip sides. Torgerson on the far side as well, the boundary. As Martinez gets set, Wilson with the snap, rolls to his right. Wilson kicks the ball off. He's going to throw it away. Throws it away with 13 seconds left on the clock, and the Diggers will be looking at a fourth and about 7, and this will be a punt for Montana Tech as they'll be kicking it away. And the guy you don't want to kick to
0: is back there deep. And, you know, a little frustrated there with Tech's offensive line. They're in a 3-man rush and still getting pressure on. You know, that shouldn't happen. Should have Wilson plenty of time to throw it. And he actually had Torgerson breaking free, but he couldn't get set to throw it.
1: Well, I don't know who number 0 is from Western, but he came down on from the far side and chased him all the way across the field. And he didn't throw that ball. When he did, it would have been sacked. So into kicking away. Case Kautzman takes his time, puts the boot into it, and Norris is going to take it. He fumbles it, and the Diggers cover at the 22-yard line.
0: Martin 5 seconds, chance for a field goal.
1: So Kautzman would come in, and then it was Kastelich or Martinez? Kastelich? Kastelich with the cover at the 21-yard line. 5 seconds and Casey Kotsman says, I'll stay here. I'll just stay right out here and put it through if you don't
0: mind. That wasn't Norris, was it?
1: Yeah, it was.
0: Norris,
1: yep, it was.
0: Bad decision there.
1: And Norris fumbles that one, and the Diggers, this is huge.
0: This is a gift right here if Casey will put it through the goalpost.
1: Waiting for a good snap. That was a problem last time. The snap was low as Kautzman gets ready. Ball will be spotted at about the 29-yard line. 39-yard field goal. Kautzman gets set. Kautzman rolls to the left. Kautzman waits for the snap. Good snap this time. Kautzman's kick is up, and he's going to go right, but it's going to come through. He'll get it. Casey Kautzman takes the gift and puts it through with the gift wrap.
0: That is a big, big change of events right there with 5 seconds to go. Goodness sakes, Eli Norris don't make mistakes like that. But, you know, he's trying to win a football game, too.
1: Well, he fumbles the ball at the 21. The Diggers cover it, and the Diggers put it through on the Kautzman foot. And Montana Tech will go to the locker room up 10. 17-7 at the half. We'll be back, and we'll talk about this first half after this 2 minutes timeout.
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1: And welcome back. We are at the half. The Montana Tech Ortigers gift wrap in one, thanks to Western's Bulldogs, as Kautzman puts it through the uprights, which is 5 seconds left on the clock, giving the Diggers a 10-point lead going to locker room. And Mick, you were talking about Tech not making a mistake, but Western makes the ultimate.
0: They did, and you know, we're looking at, we talked special teams before the game, and there again, big special teams play recovering that, as Tech did last week. In the third quarter, they had a muff punt down there on the goal line and against Carroll and recovered it, went in and scored. So, again, special teams being a big deal here. And, you know, Tech, like you say, it's a gift, but they did a great job of covering it. And Norris made a bad decision trying to field it. And, you know, there's a three-point swing right immediately before half with Western coming out in the second half receiving the kickoff.
1: And you think about that, 2 weeks in a row, special team punting team gives the Ortigers points, because against Carroll they have the one in the end zone. This time they get it where they get the field goal. So that punt cover team giving Tech some non-offensive points.
0: Yeah, exactly. And, you know, it's Tech has really dominated the game as far as the physical part of it, the way they've run the ball and so forth. Jarrell Wilson still, I don't think, right completely on, you know, on target like he has some a lot of times last year. I think he's still pressing a little bit maybe. But, you know, he's made some real good throws, but he's made some throws that are not real characteristic of him. So I would look in the second half. I think, you know, you've mentioned it before. I think you've got to utilize Michelotti a little bit in a mismatch, and it don't have to be the home run balls, but those 8, 10-yard outs and curls and that stuff inside, get that big body where he can, you know, turn and face Jarrett and get the catch. And you know, then continue to run the ball like they did, you know, most of the first quarter and part of the second quarter.
1: Well, and for Montana Tech, as you talked about, dominating time of possession, dominating the play of the first quarter and all the things on your way. Time of possession doesn't matter when you're only up seven.
0: Yeah, exactly. And, you know, that's a big play offense. That's, you know, when you have an All-American receiver like Torgerson, you just put the ball up in the air and hope he goes and gets a couple, you know, every game. And now he's got one at, what would you say, 75, did we, or 70, whatever. And, you know, one more of those and it's a tie game, or now with the field goal, a three-point game.
1: All right, we're going to come back. Morgan's going to take us through the numbers, see what the numbers look like here at the half, as we are out at Bulldog Stadium in Dillon, where the Ortigers lead it 17-7 at the half. Halftime continues after this two-minute timeout.
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1: 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We're down at Bulldog Stadium, Western, having you hang out with us here on this Saturday. 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
1: You want to make sure you come down and check it out. But right now, the Diggers out front 17-7 over the Bulldogs, and we are at the half. And Morgan, walk us through those numbers.
5: All right, let's start with the offense because we were talking about it before the game. How can Tech contain this offense? And they're doing so by keeping them off field, as the Western Bulldogs have only run 18 plays for 137 yards. They're limited to just 18 yards on 7 rushing attempts for a 2.6 yard average, and thus far relatively even on receiving yards. Montana Western with 119 for about a 20 yard average, and that is there. And then, of course, with the two big turnovers, one interception and one fumble on the punt return, and limited to just 5 first downs as well. Tech offense, 14 first downs, 23 rushing attempts, so they are moving the ball there on the ground for 127 yards, averaging over 5.5 yards a carry. Tech has 10 receptions for 106 yards, about 10-yard average on that. Overall, Tech with about 5.83 yards of play, Montana Western with 761. And outside of the big kick return, which you're going to have to be watching this entire game, Western has 2 for 52, Tech has 1 for 22 thus far this game.
1: So in that big play, the 75-yarder really has been the offense for Western.
5: Yeah, absolutely. It looks like Norse is being limited to 4 receptions and 90 yards, and with 75 out there, he has 3 for 15 thus far, and I think Tech would be tickled pink if they were able to keep him for 5 yards average thus far. LaPlante, 6 completions for 11 attempts, so right above a 50% average. 1 touchdown, 1 sack, and, of course, that 1 big interception. Cornwell has 1 for 15. Shook, their other wide receiver, who was over 100 yards last game, 1 for 14. Rushing, LaPlante, 2 for 20. He's by far their leading rusher. That's Humphreys is limited to 3 for 6. And Lammers, their big back, 2 for 3 yards.
1: So, and Mitch, that's really a big telltale right there. They're unable to get their running game going.
0: Really, they haven't run the ball at all other than the one escape by Pallant down here where he got about 16, 17 for the third. Well, actually, I guess he broke out twice. But, yeah, they're not, you know, Tech doesn't have to worry about the run right now. They have to worry about being solid on defensive in the back end of their defense in the secondary and getting enough pressure and keeping LaPlante in the pocket where he can't run around.
1: Well, we are at the half. The Montana Tech Ortigers up by 10, 17-7 over the number 18 Bulldogs of the University of Montana Western. We'll continue with our halftime show after this two-minute timeout.
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1: And back at Bulldog Stadium down here in Dillon, Montana, the campus of the University of Montana Western, or I guess just south of the campus. And, Coach, I want to talk to you a moment about this stadium. I mean, this is a dream that Western had had for
24: the best part decades. Of all.
1: They wanted to have something here. They really wanted this to happen. And right now it's happened, and it was something that was a long time in the works.
0: It really was. And, you know, for years and years, Western and the community of Dillon, Beaverhead County, and the high school district, you know, always talked about trying to do something conjunctively where all three of them would do something down at Vigilante Stadium that would benefit the entire community. But for whatever reason, those things never did come to fruition. And so, you know, Roseanne England and the foundation and the Alumni Association went to work and just worked extremely, extremely hard. Every dime that's in this stadium is private donations. And, you know, it's right now it's a beautiful complex. It needs, you know, some work to be completed. They are talking about lights. And the next phase, obviously, is to finish the locker rooms underneath the stadium along with the concessions in the bathrooms.
1: Now, as you look at this stadium, they have plenty of room as well to do more. I mean, they could put bleachers on the other side if they needed them. The actual turf seats look like the most comfortable seats in the house.
0: They really do, and it seems like in NAIA football that's the kind of the deal. You put bleachers on one side, you know, like at Carroll and over at Rocky, basically, and then people come and sit on the grass on the berms on the opposite side. And, you know, just space-wise, it's very adequate. I don't think that adding seats right now is even a question as much as some of the other things that are probably more needed than that, Ron.
1: Let's talk a moment about the high school does not play here, though. They still play down at Vigilante
0: Stadium. They still play at Vigilante Stadium, and, you know, that's, I don't think they've planted a seed of grass since I played there in 1961. I think it's still the same grass, and just not a great playing facility down at Vigilante Stadium. In fact, when they moved up here, the college and Coach Norris had hats that put goodbye Vig, being Vigilante Stadium. And, you know, again, it's just a great addition to have this type of facility on campus.
1: All right, now we are at the half. It's 17-7, and we'll be back. We'll talk about what's going to happen in the second half, what to look forward to after this two-minute timeout.
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0: And welcome back to Bulldog Stadium in Dillon, Montana. I'm KBOW Butte, Ron Davis, Mick Delaney, and Mr. Morgan Griffin joining you here at the half. Just about 4 minutes before the second half gets underway. So, Coach, as we look at this, getting ready for the second half, Western's going to get the ball. You're in the locker room with Coach Norris. What are you working on? What are you going to come out and do?
1: Well, I think he'd probably like to try to establish a little bit of a run anyway, take some of the pressure off. You know, LaPlante happened to stand up and throw it every single down. So I'm sure they're trying to maybe figure out scheme-wise, can we run the ball a little bit? Humphrey, you know, had 109 yards last week, and their other running back had 80 or 85. So I think maybe they're trying to figure out a way to run the ball. But, you know, you go in and say, hey, guys, we haven't had the ball hardly at all the first half, and we're still in a 10-point game.
0: So if you're sitting over on Montana Tech side, Morgan, and you're in there at halftime, your defense has done its job, but the passing game's been getting some chunks. What are you doing over there?
1: Well, defensively, you just got to stay solid, you know, and again, it's nothing wrong with what's been called on defense. It was just real poor execution on the long touchdown. You know, you let a guy who's such a dynamic receiver run right by you, that spells trouble. But I'm sure they've talked about, hey, let's just be consistent. When we do get LaPlante and, you know, get a rush on him, keep him in the pocket. Don't let him scramble around and find that deep receiver.
0: Morgan, any thoughts on half?
2: What I'd love to see from Tech is they have really been able to establish that running game. Maybe throw a couple play actions, especially early in the downs where it really seemed towards the end of that second half or second quarter that Western was really throwing all their defenders forward to really try to stop that run at the point of attack. Throw a couple intermediate routes to McLaughlin over the middle or Torgerson where you're getting Wilson in rhythm on the play action pass is what I'd love to see.
0: Well, we are at the half. The second half is about to get underway. The Diggers, the Bulldogs, Diggers out in front, 17-7. Second half underway in 2 minutes.
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0: And we're back at Bulldog Stadium on KBOW Butte. Halftime's in the books, and the second half ready to get underway with the Diggers leading 17-7 as the number 5 Montana Tech Diggers, the number 18 Bulldogs of Western. This is one of four games this weekend in the NAI where top 25 teams are playing each other. So a big game here, and with Tech and number 5, of course, College of Idaho has the weekend off, so Diggers will see them in 2 weeks.
1: Right, and you know, here, Coach Norris played for me years back, and Western's not going to lay down and say, hey, this thing has, you know, gotten out of hand. They're going to come firing back right now, and they will compete and go right to the end of the game and do everything they can to to try to snatch a victory from Tech.
0: Well, here we go. Councilman to kick it off, and Norris is back there with Cromwell waiting for the kick as the second half is ready to get underway here with the Sportsman of the Air. The kick is going to be, again, that high kick right side. Cromwell takes it at about the 24. Cuts across. The Diggers are there, and he goes backwards back to the 20 as he'll lose some yards trying to get around the Diggers.
1: Nice job on special teams, keeping it away from Norris, you know, and getting that little, like I say, it's not really a squib kick. It's what we call a pooch kick out there in that hole around the, you know, 15, 20-yard line, and then do a great job of covering it.
0: And again, Alex Swenson on the special team stop as the Diggers, they did a great job of contain there, keeping them from coming back around.
1: See what adjustments now Western made at halftime. I mean, you know they're going to go deep here again before two awful long.
0: Lammers in the backfield, that's a changeup. Haven't seen him since early in the game. As Aiden Lammers will line up, he'll get the handoff. Nope, they're going to come back over in the flat to Cromwell. Cromwell shakes and bakes, but he gets out to the 25. Great stop out there for the Montana Tech War Diggers. Number 19 for the Diggers, Tyler Kovic, was there to stop him after a gain of about maybe four. Brings up second and six.
1: You know, Kovic and Graham, both from Helena Capital, are really solid defensive players.
0: They're well-coached in high school at their Capital.
1: Yeah, Kyle Mihelish also played for me. Kyle does a great job. Numerous state championships at Helena Capital. And his son's a pretty darn good backup quarterback at Tech right now.
0: LaPlante takes a snap, fakes the handoff again, just going to the air, no pressure. Now the Diggers flush him, but there's nobody there to stop him, and he heaves it down the field, and he'll get it to Norris, who comes back, and Norris will get run out of bounds, and running him out is Wasson, but again, they're not getting to him. They're not getting to him, and they're giving that quarterback way too much time.
1: Poor job and not setting the edge as he scrambles out of there. And, you know, he had a good 4 or 5 seconds, and, of course, Norris, being the player he is, comes back to the football on the scramble drill, and it's a 20-yard gain.
0: Out to the 50, right at midfield. Western, the opening drive here of this second half. Just underway, second half action with the Ortigers on KBOW.
1: Here comes pressure.
0: And now they back out of it, and they look to come across to Cromwell. They're going to flush him. Again, no contain, and he's going to be able to get the runaway.
1: There's
0: out.
1: A block in the back over there.
0: He's going to get out to about the 45. Umale is the guy chasing him, but I didn't see any flags, Coach.
1: No, but you got to do a better job of setting the edge. You can't let him run around free, because if you do, he's going to run it, and then he's going to throw it, and Norris or one of the other guys are going to be wide open down the field.
0: Well, the Diggers, the ball was actually out at about the Diggers 47. That's where they'll spot it, second and seven for the Bulldogs. Opening drive, second half, Tech up by 10. Man in motion on their tight end. It's Daskin. Now they're going to hand it off and going nowhere. Great job up the middle by Novak. He came through there like a shot out of a gun, and he was splashed that running back, Lemires, and took him down before he even got his feet planted.
1: You know, he had 12 tackles the last two games, 5 tackles for loss. Make that 6 now. Just an excellent job there by Tyler Novak. And Caleb Novak, excuse me.
0: For Novak's tackle is a 1-yard loss. Brings up 3rd and 8. From the 48-yard line of the Ortigers.
1: Now here you got to decide, do you got coverage or do you want pressure? Looks to me like we're getting coverage.
0: Three split here to the wide side. One out to the short side.
1: Pressure.
0: Now Tex can drop back out as LaPlante waits. Now he gets it. LaPlante's going to come, and he's going to have pressure, but he's going to get the ball away. It's knocked down. The Diggers able to knock it down, and Montana Tech did a great job coming through that pass. Swatted. To bring up a 4th and 8.
1: Nice job of pressure there.
0: Luke Donnelly.
1: I kept him in the pocket that time where he had to step up and throw into that pressure. Didn't have any place to, you know, to bounce out of there and scramble. So, you know, Tech comes out and does their job other than the one scramble and throw to Norris. They did a nice job of stopping Tech, you know, right at the 50-yard line.
0: That's great. And you call the coach by keeping him in the pocket. Your tall guys inside can get a hand up and get a mitt on it.
1: And now we got a chance with Torgerson here, although, you know, their punter has been dynamic. I wouldn't be a bit surprised if he don't kick it out of bounds again.
0: Berkeley's going to put toe into it, and Torgerson's going to let it go, and it's going to go into the end zone.
1: Good decision.
0: And the Diggers will get it. So Torgerson playing with the brain as he says, hey, this one's not coming to me. Let's it go, and the Diggers will have it as they bring it out of the touchback, Montana Tech. 1st and 10 as they stop Western on the opening drive of the second half, and Tech's offense will come out. Now, if you're Tech on offense, Coach, did you adjust anything?
1: Well, I think you just got to get Jarrett to settle down a little bit with some of his throws, and you want to try to establish the run like you opened the game with. You know, Western did a little better job, towards the middle of that second quarter on the run, and, kind of had him contained. But there again, just come back, as Morgan mentioned, run the ball, play action pass.
0: So here we go. They're going to come out quickly in the backfield on the left hip of Wilson, and he'll get the hand. No, Wilson's going to roll out. He's going to go down. He's got his man. It's Mello out to the 40. What a great pitch and catch. Mello catches it on the run. Steps out at the 41-yard line. Ortiger, first down.
1: There's that timing you're talking about, Morgan. Play action on first down. Just a nice little move the pocket, throw the ball to an out at about 10, 12 yards to Mello, and wide open.
0: That also gets your quarterback settled down. That'll help your quarterback with his hits. So big first down to Mello out to the 41 on the play action that Morgan called at halftime. Wilson stands back, Wrigley on his hip. This time it's going to go. Nope, play action again. He's got his man wide open over the middle, and Nicolotti cannot hang on to it.
1: Torgerson wide open.
0: Oh, my.
1: Jarrett didn't see him, and, Nicolotti's got to make that catch, but Jarrett's got to put it down where it's a little bit easier to catch, too.
0: Simpson on the defense, but I'll tell you what, the most frustrated guy on that one was Torgerson. He was 10 yards past his guy and got missed.
1: Again, for some reason, Jarrett's just a little jumpy. To me, it looks like he's picking out his receiver before, things really start to develop. Maybe that's because of some pressure and, throwing the interception last week and the week before. But, he's got to keep those eyes downfield and make those kind of throws.
0: Going to come back with the pass. They're going to go to Torgerson out in the flat. He'll get his head down and get over the 50, as he'll be about a yard short of the first down, as he'll be tackled out there by Ozuna on the stop. But the Ortigers will be looking at about a yard to go on third down, as they'll bring in the tight ends. Craigley will stay in as a running back, and Kastelitz will come in. So the Diggers will go with the bigger bodies, as they need third and one here right at midfield. So Caraglia, now they move everybody around. Netburn, Nicolotti comes out of the backfield. And they'll look to go to the right side, and they will. Caraglia's got the catch, get ball, and he'll get the first down and a couple more. We'll take it down to about the 48.
1: That's where it counts, get the first down.
0: Yeah, right there, that's all you wanted. But he gets three instead of one, and the Diggers move the chains with 10:20 to play here in the third quarter, leading 17-10. First drive of the second half from Montana Tech, and it starts out with that play action, Morgan, and you called it that it was there because Western's been running, worried about the run.
2: And they have 8-9 people in the box, which gives them one-on-one outside, and thus far, Tech-Water is able to get open.
1: They've had 8-man front here pretty much the last few first downs. This time it's probably 7 in the box.
0: So the Diggers come out first and 10, the 48-yard line of Western. It's going to be a keep by Wilson. Wilson gets around one guy, but he's going to got a flag out there, and it's going to be
1: a hold again.
0: It's going to be a hold on the Ortigers, and that'll be on Zach Tierney, it looks like.
1: Drive killers.
0: And he's going to bring it back 10. So the Diggers with the hold. And, I saw the play as Tierney, the center, went to block, and he slipped to the ground, and he grabbed a hold of the guy because he was on his backside after he slipped.
1: That's what we call quarterback power. They pulled two linemen and faked the run the other way. So now we're looking at first and 20 again.
0: Montana Tech trying to kill their own drive, but they got first and 20 last time they were able to do something about this. We'll see what happens here. First and 20 from their own 43. They put Torgerson in motion.
1: Here comes pressure.
0: Pressure comes as Wilson's going to roll out. Wilson gets rid of it, throws it down low. It's a caught. And if it is, it'll be right at midfield. Nope, incomplete. It was intended for Michelotti. Couldn't tell by the Western players if he caught that, but they're going to say no, incomplete. And again, the ball thrown too low for the receiver to get to.
1: Yeah, got good pressure on, not doing a great job of pass protection. Jared had to scramble out of there with nobody open.
0: Diggers looking at second and 20, leading 17-7. 9:30 to play here in the third. Number 5 in the NAI against number 18.
1: In this real wide rush down here again, and, they've had really a lot of trouble blocking that.
0: Now he's going to go long. He's overthrows his receiver again as looked like Mello was doing a curl back in, and he threw the ball for a fly.
1: Yeah, there's a lot of miscommunication there between the receiver and Wilson. Not sure, you know, what the deal was there. But like I said a couple times, I think Jarrett Wilson is a little bit shook up, so to speak. You know, he's just not, he looks like his feet are happy feet, and he's not real confident like he's been in the past and throwing the ball.
0: And that time it looked like he locked into his receiver because he didn't even look to his right. Carriglia is going to get the ball, and he's going to roll the corner. He'll break a tackle. Carriglia looks like he'll get the first down and then some, as Carriglia will go all the way down. What a run. Biggest run from scrimmage for the Ordiggers.
1: That is a backbreaker if you're Western's defense. That is a backbreaker.
0: You were looking at 3rd and 20, and he runs for, what do they can think about?
1: Probably 30, 30? 27, somewhere in that area.
0: Let's see where they spot the ball. It's all the way down to the 27-yard line.
1: On 3rd down.
0: 3rd down from the 43 to the 27. Big run for the Ordiggers as Carriglia, now Peterson comes in.
1: Huge breakdown on defense by Western.
0: He broke that tackle at the line of scrimmage, and he was gone. Peterson stands on the left hip. Now they put a man in motion. Torgerson coming across the play as they give the handoff to Peterson. Peterson finds a gap as well, and he'll get it all the way down to the 20. He'll pick up 7 on the carry, and the Ordiggers getting down in the red zone. And right now, with 8:26 to play, leading by 10, things are going their way.
1: They are, and you know what I watched in practice this week is, they had a little package that they practiced all week with Merrick running the ball rather than Wilson, Merrick Mihalish. And, you know, he has got the wheels now. He can play great speed and good quickness. And, you know, we haven't seen that yet, but I saw him practice it quite a bit this week up on the practice field.
0: Peterson will split with Netburn in the backfield as Wilson will get ready. He's going to hand it to Peterson. He'll follow Netburn to the corner. He'll put his foot down and get inside the 10, down near the 5 before
1: he's another holding penalty.
0: And it's coming
1: this
0: back.
1: This one on Michelotti, I think.
0: So another flag on the Diggers. And it would have been a first and goal inside the 10-yard line, but it's coming back. As Montana Tech going to be whistled at about the about the 17-yard line with a hold. And you're right, it was out there on the edge, Coach. Wait to see. Here's the call from the official. It is pretty easy to see the hold out there. Block in the back, they're calling it. So it'll come back from the 20, and this one will be a real killer back out to the 30.
1: That was a double hold. They've had two holding penalties, one block in the back and one holding penalty.
0: Wow. Either way, the ball comes all the way out to the 30-yard line, just about the 31, and the Diggers will be looking at second and about 13. Had a great play to Peterson, took him all the way down to the 5-yard line, and they fake it to him this time. They go outside to Torgerson. Torgerson gets spun down, though, just over the 30 at about the 29. Great defense out there for Western by Ty Herlinger, the 6'175-pound safety. We got a Bulldog or an Ordigger down as Fullington didn't quite get up fast. So a timeout on the field. The Montana Tech Ordiggers looking at 3rd and 11 from the 20, looks like about the 27-yard line of the Bulldogs when we come back after the 60-second timeout.
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0: And welcome back to Bulldog Stadium here in Western Montana College campus. Ron Davis, Nick Delaney, Morgan Griffin hanging out with you here on KBOW in Butte with the Sportsman of the Air. as the Ortigers are leading it here by a score of 17-7. And for Montana Tech coaches, we went to break, you said penalties are killing us. Morgan, you've got 5 for 58 on the penalties, but some of those declined. And the bad part of those penalties is they've all been drive killers.
1: They have, and now we're looking at a 3rd and 10, you know, again. And if there is a good news, they're in field goal range, you know, or, you know, right where Casey should be able to convert a field goal if they have to go to that. But, you know, they'd like to pick up that first down. This injury doesn't look good with Fullington coming off the field, actually being carried with no weight whatsoever on that left ankle.
0: I got some big boys out there helping him, and they're going to need some big boys to help that lad.
1: Yeah.
0: 6'7", 315, and his backup is Dylan Starkel, a 6'2", 295 redshirt freshman. And so the Ortigers will change up on the offensive line, and with 7:30 to go in the third quarter, leading by 10, looking at 3rd and 11 from the 27-yard line of the Bulldogs, Montana Tech. Taking a little extra time in the huddle over there with the coach. I'm sure Kyle's got something dialed up for him. Maybe that backside screen again?
1: You know, I don't know how much the pressure Tech will bring or Western will bring on the screen.
0: Cole Dawes will slide out to the tackle, and Barrett Hageman will move up to the guard.
1: I think you got a mismatch on the far side again with Michelotti in the corner.
0: So they're going. He's coming left the whole way, and he gets it over to the hands of Levi Torgerson, but he'll only get a gain down to about the 23, 24-yard line as Connor Dunnels is there to bring him down. Dunley Stotts and the Diggers will go for the field goal.
1: Connor Dunnels has done a nice job on defense coming from that safety spot. He's done a really, really good job.
0: He was their big guy. He had four tackles, solo tackles last week. At Northern, he was their leading tackler. So here's Kautzman looking for another field goal attempt. The ball be spotted right down on the 30-yard line, 40-yard field goal.
1: Big play here.
0: Kautzman is 1 of 2. It's a snap a little high. The kick is on the way,
1: good.
0: And the kick is good.

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5: And welcome back to Bulldog Stadium. 6:29 to play in the third. Diggers up 20-7 on the toe of Casey Kautzman. Kautzman ready to kick it off, but Coach Norris is making a little switch up here on his return.
6: Right, they're over where he's pooch punted that thing out there a little bit.
5: And he's going to pooch back the other way. So Tech says, okay, we can see that. He goes to Coleman, who's going to come back across. He looks for a gap, and he's going to be tipped up and knocked down about the 26, maybe 27, and that's where Western will have the ball.
6: Kind of a cat-and-mouse game with that kickoff return after that first kickoff return and having Eli back there. You know, you want to keep the ball away from him. But, you know, this game feels, it doesn't feel like it should, really. It's just I'm sitting here thinking you're one play away from a huge pass play again to Torgas or to Norris.
5: All right, now by trailing 20-7, Western comes out. LaPont, who's played a great game so far, has Humphrey in the backfield on his right hip. Two receivers to the left, one to the right. As he's going past the whole way, looking right all the way, and he comes over to Shook. Shook's going to get pushed out of bounds. Diggers have to get a little help over there, as Hanson is there with Asher Fettis to push him out, but it's going to be enough for a first down, and that's a big opening play.
6: Yeah, a little cushion there, but, you know, still, those you got to complete a lot of those to go down the field and beat you.
5: So now they'll switch it up. They'll bring Norris over here to this short side of the field, and Hanson will move up to take on Norris at the line of scrimmage. Shook goes to the far side.
6: He needs some help behind that thing.
5: So they're going to hand it off. They give it to the running back up the middle, and the digger's going to stand him up at the 40. As he'll get a gain of a couple, and Kovic is there. Tyler Kovic takes him down. And a gain of about two, maybe three.
6: Luke Donnelly, a little bit of help on that play, too. You know, again, probably a four-yard gain, it looks like, second and six.
5: The Montana Tech defense trying to tighten up here. Again, Norris on this side of the field with Hanson, the short side of the field. This time they're one-on-one, and they got two receivers out to the wide side of the field. Now they'll put Norris in motion to the far side. As they give the handoff to the running back, and he'll slip coming around the corner. He loses his feet.
6: Had a little bit of an opening there. Norris going in motion, kind of got people jumping around, and there was a pretty good seam there.
5: And Humphrey's feet just come out from underneath him as he turns the corner. And it'll bring up a third and five, as you will get one out of it.
6: Another big third down. We got a bunch set on the other side with Norris and Shook and the tight end.
5: So they're bunching them up on the wide side of the field.
6: Pressure.
5: Diggers aren't bringing pressure, as LaPont will stay in there. Montana Tech will flush him. Fettis gets on him, and they get the pass over to Shook. But they're going to call it a catch, and it will be enough for first down. And the Digger fans didn't like it. They thought it was going to be out of bounds, but they give him the catch. And I'll tell you, the guy who wanted it out more than anybody was Christian Hanson. He was standing right there.
6: And, you know, there again, just a little bit of losing contain on the outside there, or he wouldn't have had a

0: defensive line really leaving pockets for LaPlante to get free.
1: Yeah.
0: So first and 10 out at the 48-yard line of Western. LaPlante again with time. Gets the ball away, and it's going to be knocked down. Great job.
2: Oh, there's a terrible play there. That should have been a penalty on Tech for a late hit on Norris over there. Ball's thrown. It's overthrown, and he gives him a pop over there on the sideline. That was a very, very not smart play in the secondary.
0: They don't give him the penalty, so it'll bring up a second and 10. Great job by River Wasson. He came over and got up in the air and knocked that ball out of the air. So good job by him. About a half step away from an interception as well. Norris put way out towards the Tech bench.
2: Keep him in the pocket.
0: And LaPlante hands it off. Nope. There's a pass over the middle. He gets it to Shook. Shook breaks three. Shook is down to the 20, and Hanson's going to get him and spit him down at the 20. But a big play for the Western Bulldogs, about 30 yards on the pass to Shook.
2: I look right here at my keys of the game, no explosives. Now we got a 75-yarder and a 30-yarder.
0: Big chunk play. Gets it down to the red zone for the Bulldogs, trailing the Ortigers 20-7. 3:27 to play here in this third quarter. LaPlante again with a lot of time. He did get spun around just as he let that ball go, but just a second too late. Looking to pass still. He's going to the fade to the corner, and it's going to be incomplete. Over the hands and out of bounds. Too long to catch anyway on the defense is Christian Hanson, as he was out there on that side that time.
2: Norris doing a little complaining that he had a hold of his jersey. Not sure what's going on there, but it was good coverage.
0: Well, the ball was about 6 feet beyond the back of the end zone. So second and 10 from the 20-yard line. LaPlante again. Norris on that far side, the short side of the field. Two here on the right side. Shook the way outside guy. Diggers looking to bring some pressure. Perkins. Now Tech drops back out of it. They give it off the middle, and it's going to be Humphrey. Humphrey's going to get it to the 16 for a gain of about 4. The tackle made by Kellen Beller at the 16-yard line will bring up a third and about 6.
2: 6 or 7 now. Big play here again. Third down, get off the field, right, or force the field goal, one of the two.
0: Yeah, if you're Montana Tech, you want to force the field goal here. And Berkeley can definitely hit from here, but you want to make sure it doesn't go to the end zone. Here it is, big third down, 3rd and 6 from the Ortigers 16.
2: Get there.
0: LaPlante, he gets flushed. LaPlante rolls out. He's going to have some room, and he's going to get run out of bounds. You got a flag down the field. Nice.
2: You're going to get holding on North. You're going to get holding in the secondary.
0: Looked like they might have thrown it against Tech.
2: Yeah, they did. It was holding. They grabbed a hold of Norris down there on the 5-yard line.
0: So it was Wasson. River Wasson was the guy that was standing with him. And it's going to be against Montana Tech. And that's going to give them a first down, down halfway to the goal.
2: On third down.
0: Yeah, you give them a break.
2: But there again, you know, you can't let him scramble out of the pocket. It's just killing Tech to let him run free once you get a little bit of pressure on. You've got to keep outside leverage.
0: Montana Tech's defensive line has really not kept him in the pocket or give LaPlante credit because he's figured out how to get out of there. And that time he looked like he was going to run close to the first down, but that hold down the field gives him the first down as they have first and goal from about the 7-yard line. Diggers leading 20-7, but Western threatening on a first and goal. They're going to spot it at the 8, actually. He'll bring his tight end in motion. He gives it back to his running back, Humphrey. Humphrey's going to get a couple. He'll get 3 down to about the 5-yard line. Fettis is in there, also in there for the Ortigers. Is Trevor Miller in on the stop? As the Diggers will stand him up, a gain of 3 brings up 2nd and goal from the 5-yard line.
2: Bring in the two big guys, a slot or two tight ends or a slot and a tight end.
0: As Coulter Ramps, 6'1", 212, redshirt sophomore, comes in as that extra tight end. He'll line up as an H-back right behind the other tight end, Jack Daskam.
2: You're going to get a slant and go here by Norris on top. He'll come inside and then out to the corner.
0: And here it is. There's a slant and go into the corner, and it's going to be knocked down by Christian Hanson.
2: What a great play.
0: Christian Hanson puts his hands up, watches the eyes of the receiver.
2: I could tell by the split what they were going to do. He had a tight split, you know, so that's going to take him to the outside.
0: Well, and it's interesting because Tech had played a safety over there to watch for the slant. And when he cuts the outside, Hanson played it perfect. Brings up third and goal from the five for the Western Bulldogs as LaPlante waits for the play. And it takes a long time to get the play in as Western want to get the right call here as they'll put Chuck all the way over on the left side with Hanson. Doris will come over this side. Same play this way, Coach?
2: Pretty tight split. He's in motion.
0: Now he's going to go. And they're going to hand it off up the middle, Lemire's, and he's not going to get there. He's going to get a couple down to about the three-yard line.
2: Decision
0: Cole
2: time.
0: Graham.
2: Decision time.
0: Cole Graham makes the stop. And
2: no, they're going for the touch.
0: They're going to bring in the extra receivers. Going to bring out the two tight ends, bring in the receivers, and spread the field. On a fourth and goal from the three-yard line.
2: I'd bring pressure here if I was Tech. I don't give him time to throw it.
0: So Western will spread it out. Three to the wide side of the field. One alone on the left is Shook.
2: Shook by himself on top.
0: And he's over there with Hanson. So here we go. They're going to bring some pressure. He's going to go over the back of the end zone, and the ball no good. Incomplete.
2: Threw it out of the end zone where Norse didn't have a chance. Big stop by Tech.
0: Beller was the guy on defense. Ben Stevens, the intended receiver.
2: No, it was Norse.
0: It was Norse. Norse was the intended receiver, but just too high, too hot, couldn't get to it.
2: He went up with one hand and almost came down with it.
0: Well, the turn it over on downs. The Ortigers will have it at the two-yard line as they'll take over, leading 20-7 when we come back in 60 seconds.
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0: And welcome back to Bulldog Stadium here in Dillon. The Montana Tech Ortigers with 48 seconds to play here in the third, leading 20-7 over the Bulldogs of Western, number 5 against number 18 in the NAIA. And, Coach, that time they drive the ball.

0: that's one of those, if you're successful, it's great. If you're not, you say, why not? Didn't you take the points? But, you know, when you got a receiver like Norris, he didn't really give him a great chance to catch the ball. He did get in behind the safety, and it was high. He still got a hand on it. So, you know, now you got to, you know, you got to believe in your defense a little bit, and they have not stopped Tech. Tech has stopped themselves.
1: And as you said, Tech needs to put drive together without penalties. As here they will stand in the end zone. Wilson will take the snap about 2 yards deep. As he'll bring a man in motion, he fakes it. He's going to head off to Crinkley, who does a nice jump step. He spins out to about the 12, 13. They'll finally bring him down at the 14. So a nice first down run.
0: Give him some running room there, which a good job.
1: 12 yards on the play, on the first play from the end zone for the Ortigers. So a little breathing room.
0: And we're playing with a substitute tackle now. So, you know, that makes a little bit of difference too.
1: So Montana Tech, again, they moved Cole Dawes out to the tackle. And they're going to say, hey, let's let the clock run out. We'll go to the fourth. And that's exactly what's going to happen. They're going to let the clock run out. We'll go to the fourth quarter. The Montana Tech, number 5, Ortigers, leading the number 18, Bulldogs of Western, as we go to the fourth quarter here at Bulldog Stadium, 20-7. Our final. We'll be back with the fourth quarter in 2 minutes.
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1: And welcome back to Bulldog Stadium. We go to the fourth quarter here. This Frontier Conference Top 25 matchup. The Ortigers of Montana Tech, ranked number 5, leading the number 18 Bulldogs 20-7. And, Coach, you said this before. Here we go to the fourth. Right now for Montana Tech, a nice sustained drive and no penalties.
0: Right. And, you know, it's here now where you say, hey, guys, you know, we've run the ball well. We've got to continue to do that. Controlled passing game, play action, as we've talked about, as Morgan talked about, and just put a drive together and at least get points on the board.
1: First and 10 from the 14. Torgerson in motion. They give it again. Coriglia, who spins, great move, still on his feet, spins again. And he runs out to about the 34-yard line before he's finally brought down by the Western Bulldogs. And it was Romeo Simpson getting the final stop. Coach, you got to love a running back like that.
0: That brings back a little bit of memories from 2 years ago of Landers, man.
1: I tell you what, wasn't it?
0: He's one of my favorite all-time Tech running backs. He just keep going and going and going.
1: When everybody kept saying, when are you going to get the next Landers, I think they found him.
0: Well, he's doing some really nice things. Hang on to that ball. And
1: two big spin moves, getting him some huge runs. And he has 163 yards of rushing for the Ortigers. First and 10 from the 35 is where they spot it. Diggers again, Crigley going to get the handoff. Why not? He's been doing well. As he cuts to the outside, he's over the 40. The 45 out of bounds inside Bulldog territory at the Bulldogs' 48-yard line. Another big run.
0: a gain of about 17. You know, I can see why he's a Tech and not somewhere else. He's just a really powerful, big, strong guy, not great speed. You know, he's not going to really run away from anybody, but that's okay. If he'll run over them, you don't need great speed.
1: Peterson checks into the ball game. He'll be in the backfield. Give Kirby a break after he runs them from the 2-yard line all the way out to the 48 of the Bulldogs. The
0: safeties are creeping down tighter and tighter all the time.
1: And here comes that play action pass. Wilson not having time.
0: Got a hold again.
1: And Torgerson's going to get the catch.
0: Got a hold.
1: All the way down to the 14 on the catch, but it's all coming back. Montana Tech's offense.
0: Come on, guys.
1: Another hold all the way back at the 49-yard line.
12: And that's 7 for 76 yards now.
1: That time it's going to be number 79, Cole Dawes, who moved out to the tackle. How many is 79?
12: Or 76 yards, 7 penalties.
1: So that would have been a first down at the 14 to Levi Torgerson. And instead, it's going to come back because
0: first and 20, that's been a pretty popular down with Tech today.
1: They've had a lot of them.
0: That's probably the fourth or fifth first and 20.
1: Kaslitz will come in. He'll be on the right side tight. They'll go with the two tight. Now they'll shift out of it. Kaslitz will move way out wide. Nicolotti takes the slot. Split backfield. Wilson hands it off. And we're going to have a run around the end by Peterson. I'll tell you what, Western played that so well. Western really, really did a great job of containing out here on the edge.
0: It's easy to play the run on first and 20.
1: Erlinger did a great job containing, and that set up all the trailers, and they were able to keep into a gain of about maybe 2 yards. Brings up second and 18. Diggers have to get all the way down to the 38-yard line of the Bulldogs.
0: Coach Sampson's got to be very frustrated with the, you know, with the holding penalties.
1: But imagine Danny Thatcher's not too happy either. As right now, second and 18. Wilson drops back. He flushed out of the pocket. He steps up, lobs it over to his big tight end, and he's going to get close to the first down. He's going to get the first down as a pass to Netburn, and not often do they throw to the tight end, and Netburn floated out there on the flat and takes it in.
0: Yeah, nice little check down. You know, he's in there to pass protect, and then as the play starts to develop, he just releases for a check down, and, you know, Tech very fortunate there to, that's twice, or three times they've converted on, at least twice on first or second and 20.
1: That time down to the 34-yard line of the Bulldogs, leading 20-7 with 11:53 to play here in the ball game. As the Air Diggers,
0: here's where I would take a shot. Like Morgan mentioned in the first half, you got, you know, eight guys on the line of scrimmage now.
1: Kriglia back to the ball game. You fake it, you give it to Kriglia, who's going to find a little bit of a gap. He breaks some tackles, and he'll get 10, maybe 11. As they'll get it down over, well, they're going to bring it back a little bit. I thought he had a little more than they're spotting him for. He's going to be just
0: second and
1: short.
0: One.
1: Yeah, just barely short.
0: They don't have an answer for stopping him. I mean, I look, both safeties are on the line of scrimmage, so it's time to throw a play-action pass to either, you know, Michelotti or one of the inside receivers.
1: So they bring the tight ends. Everybody's tight to the right, and they'll usually run that way.
0: Now they'll shift out of that.
1: Now they are. As they shift to the other side, move the tight ends to the short side of the field. Wilson with the handoff. Nope, here comes that play action. He's got pressure, and he throws it off to Ballou, who's going to get a catch and take it to the 20 for a first down. Ballou gets the first down.
0: Little play action there with pressure.
1: So a good play gets the Diggers the first down at the 20-yard line. First and 10. 10:36 to run here in this ball game. Diggers up by 13, 20-7.
0: Might be time to get those gloves out I talked about a couple weeks ago and put them on those offensive linemen's hands with no fingers on them.
1: Mittens. We're going to mitten them up.
0: Mittens, yeah.
1: Here we go. The Diggers. First and 10 at the 20. Wrigley in the backfield. Here comes Levi. They're going to get the ball to Kriegley. He bounces it outside, breaks some tackles, and he goes for about 10 again. They're going to give him nine yards on the carry before Herlinger brings him down.
0: Good thing about that is the clock's running, and he's getting that 7, 8, 9 yards of carry. I would guess that probably brings him right near 180 yards, I would think.
12: He's close to 200 with that carry. I think 196.
1: Wow. What a great outing. And he'll come out. Peterson will come in. Gregory said, wait a minute, I brought you all this way. Let me finish. Peterson comes in the backfield with him is Netburn. As they switch out of it, Peterson comes it back into the left side of the quarterback. Netburn on the right. Wilson is it to Peterson. Peterson finds a bit of a gap. He'll spin away, but only get down to just inside the 10-yard line, but not for first down. So it's first and goal for the Ortigers with 9:16 to play here in the ball game.
13: It's been a great drive other than the holding penalty.
1: And the good news is they're able to make it up.
13: Yeah, they overcome it. So here we are, you know, a touchdown here gives you a little bit of breathing room. You know, you get to stop like they did on the goal line and then take it 95 yards down the field and get points on the board. Then you're in good shape.
1: And burn that clock up. That's the big thing. Peterson going to stay in. Wilson will put Levi Torgerson to the short side of the field.
13: They like to run this little sweep to Torgerson in this situation.
1: They're going to move Peterson to the right side. Now we got a timeout called by the Ortigers.
13: Come on. Play clock run out.
1: They are dang near out of time. So the Ortigers take a timeout with 20-7. Tech out in front. 8:40 to play in the ball game, and Montana Tech out in front. We'll be back. First and goal from the 10 after this 1 minute timeout.
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1: And welcome back to Bulldog Stadium. 8:40 to play here in this ball game. It's number 5 Montana Tech leading number 18 University of Montana Western. Coach, for Montana Tech, you couldn't 2 years in a row. That's for a tougher start to your schedule. You play 3 teams that are nationally ranked out of your first 5 games.
13: And you got another one coming up soon at the College of Idaho.
1: Was ranked above you.
13: To that. Yeah, I mean it's a heck of a schedule, but you know, I honestly believe when you go through a schedule like that, it prepares you to be successful down the road towards the end of the season, too.
1: And staying healthy through that run is the most important part. So Montana Tech will come out of the timeout, leading 20-7. The Ortigers are first and goal at the 10-yard line. Kariglia back in the ballgame at tailback. He's been getting 10-yard chunks. He's 3 yards shy of a 200-yard rushing game. He has 197 and 10 more right here. Would be awfully nice. Here comes that sweep you're talking about. Nope, they give it back to Kriegley, and he'll find the room. He gets the spin. He'll take it in for the score. Are they going to give it to him? They're going to give him the one, or are they going to give him the touchdown? The officials coming in, they're not going to give it to him. He's going to be a half yard short.
13: I think I'd like to see that one on replay.
1: Yeah, I'd like to see the replay on that as well. Yeah, that's one of those... you'd like to see again, but it really doesn't matter because he's got about a half yard here. It'll be a second and goal from less than a yard.
13: Here comes the beef.
1: And they're going to leave Kriegley in there. They're going to change things up a little bit. Going to switch the beef around. They're going to move around. And coming up on top, the Diggers. Going to give it to Kriegley. Give him that chance. He's going to get hit in the backfield. He breaks a couple tackles and runs with his side. Kriegley.
13: He's stopped behind the line of scrimmage.
1: Breaks the tackle.
13: Great job. You know, got a jump cut and then a stiff arm, and that's a big touchdown for the Diggers there.
1: Rigby going over that 200-yard mark on the ball game as he's been the start of the game for the Diggers, and they'll get the score as they'll add 6 more, 26-7, and in for the point after Casey Kautzman.
13: He's a tired young man right now.
1: Yeah, he's saying, what's this altitude stuff? Nobody told me about this. So they will come back out with Kautzman for the point after attempt. Grange will hold for him as the Diggers try to make it a 20-point lead, and they will. As the ball straight through, 27-7, Montana Tech out in front of the Western Bulldogs. 7:47 to play in this Frontier matchup. We'll be back in 2 minutes.
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1: And welcome back after a 97-yard touchdown drive. The Montana Tech Ortigers jump out 27-7 on the one-yard run by Cariglia. The kick after is good, and Tech leads it by 20. With 7:47 to play, we're ready for Kautzman to kick it away. We've been using this high kick, and this time it will come and be taken by Cordwell. And he'll be brought down right in front of us here at about the 32-yard line. And on the stop was Jack Keeley, former Butte Central Maroon, in on the stop.
21: Jack doing a nice job on special teams for the Diggers. Shows up every day, works his behind off, just to turn himself into a really good football player. Physically, man, he's put on about 20 pounds since Butte Central days, and kind of just biding his time and being a good teammate.
1: Well, he's got that Yulin blood in him, so that'll make you a football player from Butte. Sam Wolf in at quarterback. So switching up the quarterback.
21: He came in last week.
1: He's going to get a chance. He's going to go to pass, and he's going to come over the
21: pass
1: top.
21: Interference. That's a dumb play.
1: Harrison attacked too soon. Christian Hansen came through too quick as a ball to Norris, and he gives him a pop, so that penalty will move the ball up.
21: Not necessary for that one, but that's no harm, no foul. It's like a 5-yard penalty.
1: Yeah, it'll take it out to the spot of the foul.
21: Spot foul there.
1: Yeah, to the 37, but it is a first down.
21: Now, don't be jumping those.
1: Yeah.
21: Christian.
1: So here we go. You got Norris again here on the short side of the field. Wolf in the quarterback position. Wolf with a quick trigger pull. He looks for Norris all the way. Now he's going to get flushed. He's going to get rid of the ball, and he's going to get it inside as he'll get it off into the hands of Cromwell, and he'll be stopped there by Cole Graham, who backtracks and makes the tackle, but a gain of 9.
21: Yeah, that's okay. Those plays are, take 4, 5, or 6 of them to get down there. Just, again, don't give up the explosive play.
1: At the same time, keep the clock running. We're down to 7:12 to play.
21: Keep working to get a sack here, maybe or a turnover.
1: So Wolf backs in. He has Humphrey on his right hip. Wolf looks down, looks at his receivers. He has Shook over here on the wide side of the field. He looks right the whole way. Now he's going over the top, and it's intercepted. The Montana Tech Ortigers with the interception, and that is going to be number 22, Brett Grange. Grange still on the run, and then a late flag.
21: Block in the back.
1: At about the 34-yard line, but Brett Grange, the nickelback for the Ortigers with the interception, and that's his second interception of the year. He had one against Ottawa as well.
21: you know, you bring Sam Wolf in. Sam Wolf's dad, I was telling you, Ron, was a head coach at Eastern Washington and Cal Poly, just a really quality football coach, and he came in the game last week.

0: Omalé gets called for the block in the back, but no matter what, Tech keeps the ball with 6:48 to play in a 20-point lead. Montana Tech up 27-7. And, Coach, right now, actually, if you're Tech, you like this because you've got a little distance to go and you can run this clock out of your running game.
1: And, you know, with your running game and, you know, first and 10 on the on Western's 45-yard line now is where you really lean on the running game. You don't have to try to fool them with play action pass. Just do a really good job of blocking and don't get any penalties.
0: So it looks like we may have some different players come out. Doings will be coming out as number 33, Kobe Dorchus. He's a flathead kid. He's up there from Glacier. We loved watching him at Glacier. We'll see Dorchus get his first chance, but are they going to fake it? And it's going to be a quarterback.
1: It's going to be a Merrick Mihalic.
0: Mihalic running up the middle. And that's his third rushing touchdown of the season.
1: Three carries, three touchdowns. That's not bad. I told you they had a little package for him.
0: Well, and, they bring in Merrick Mihalic, the Gatorade Player of the Year in high school 2 years ago. And Mihalic takes it in. A great block by Taher Lee to get him sprung as Taher came in motion and cracked. And that gave Mihalic a big hole. And Merrick Mihalic takes it in to make it 33-7.
1: He's a state champion hurdler. He's got great speed and great quickness.
0: And he's a great quarterback. So, going to hold the ball down there. Grange, the guy who started this. The kick is up. The kick is good. And the Diggers make it 34-7 with 6:39 to play in the ballgame. Montana Tech dominating the Western Bulldogs as number 5 Diggers showing their strength. We'll be back, and we'll get the kickoff after this 1 minute.
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0: And welcome back after the 45-yard touchdown run like Merrick Mihalic. The kick good. The Diggers kick it off. And they're going to pooch kick it over here to Morgan. He's going to take off there, and he's got room. He's got plenty of room. He's down the sideline, and he's going to be brought down as Casey Kaufman comes up and gets leveled.
1: Bad job of tackling there.
0: And he'll get it all the way down to the Ortiger 45 on it, and that was Brody Munson. Brody Munson on the return. And you said they took Norris out, and Munson comes in and gets a big return.
1: You get a little bit lax there mentally, you know.
0: Actually, you're going to say he stepped out back at the 50. And this is where we're going to have trouble because we don't have rosters. They didn't print them down here. Their printers were out. So
1: we still got 18 down here split.
0: Oh, yeah, there he is. He's still
1: We still got here. Wolf, the quarterback.
0: Wolf comes in, and he is again going to have Aiden Lemires. And Wolf is going to keep it on the run himself. He's going to get it down for a gain of about 5 before Luke Donnelly brings him down. Donnelly will take him down, and that's a 5-yard gain, brings up second. Man, they're gonna, we'll call it second and 5. So the Montana Tech Ortigers leading here easily 34-7 with 6 minutes to play.
1: Tech playing with some backups, you know, on defense.
0: Giving those guys that work hard to practice their opportunities. You never know when you're going to need them. The Wolf takes a snap, drops back to pass. Tech puts a little pressure. Now he's got room up the middle, and Wolf's going. And he's going to be backtrack tackle. Good job again by Donnelly. Donnelly broke free and came from behind, but not before a gain of about 10. First down Bulldogs on the run by Wolf.
1: It's all right.
0: Keep the clock
1: push him out of the pocket. Don't let him throw a touchdown.
0: Clock running down to 5:30 to go. Against Lemires on the right hip of Wolf. Norris split way out to the right side. We're out there with them. Short side as Shook. In tight as Wolf.
1: Pressure.
0: Snap. Wolf's going to roll. Diggers bring pressure, but Wolf's going to get flushed, and he's going to get sacked. Wolf's going down. Did he get rid of the ball?
1: He did, and it was he threw it underhanded. It was almost an interception again.
0: Ethan Alexander got the pressure on and got to Wolf and took him down, but the underhand pass is going to be incomplete.
1: Chased him down from behind.
0: How about that? Big Alexander and Ethan, 6'4", 275 sophomore from Florence, Montana, getting the rundown. Brings up a second and 10. It does stop the clock at 5:14. Again, Diggers leading 34-7. Cher, I hope we got the score enough for you today.
1: Yeah, we're doing good. You're doing great today, Ron. Don't even need the egg timer for Richie Dwyer.
0: Here's a handoff to the running back, and that's going to be Lammers.
1: We had a hold there they didn't call.
0: And a tackle made out there by Christian Hansen, but it's going to be all the way down inside right to the 25 is where they'll bring it back. I thought he had it inside the 25, but they spotted it at the 25. Clock running. Under 5 minutes now to play. And again, Wolf. Lammers on his right side. Lammers just stands straight up. Doesn't get in there. He's going to get the handoff again. And Lammers this time runs right into Mr. Graham as Cole Graham stands him up and feeds him to the turf. What a tackle.
1: Nice play by Cole, doing just a really good job. And again, the important thing is the clock's running down to 4:25, second and what do we got, 10, no gain there.
0: Cole Graham, a state champion wrestler for Helena Capitola, showed a double leg takedown on that one.
1: Yes, he did.
0: Just lifted him right out and introduced him to the turf. Brings up 4:11, second and 10. At the Ortiger, 25, Diggers leading 34-7. Wolf. At quarterback.
1: Pressure again.
0: Drops straight back. Wolf has pressure. Now he flushes. He finds that hole in the pocket, and he's going to go down inside the 20. The slide started just in about the 20-yard line, and it'll bring up a third down and 5. It was Trevor Miller there to help bring him down.
1: Getting good pressure, you know. That time he escaped up the middle. It wasn't like they lost contain that time, so.
0: If there is one thing Tech's defense needs to work on is keeping that quarterback in contention.
1: Yeah.
0: Their defense has been stellar. You're really looking for things there. But in the big games, that might be important. Here comes a third and 5 from the Ortiger's 20 for the Bulldogs. Wolf looks. Wolf steps in. Wolf throws it down. He gets it to Shook, who'll get the first down near the 12-yard line before he's tackled down there for the Montana Tech Ortiger's.
1: Got to be a little more relentless on the pass rush. They're getting guys kind of there, but, you know, you got to sell out if you're gonna rush extra guys like Tech has done the last two times. Sell out, make a move, and don't get blocked.
0: Ryder Murdoch was the guy making the tackle for Montana Tech. And that'll bring up the ball at about the 10-yard line. So first and goal for the Bulldogs with 2:45.
1: Wide split by Norris. Look for something inside by him.
0: And he goes inside, and he's looking inside. Now he rolls outside, and they go to the other side.
1: Intercepted.
0: Nope, he drops it. It was Hansen looking to get another interception, but they said he dropped it. Hansen had the ball and dropped it. Ouch. So that'll bring up a second and goal from the 10.
1: But that time brought Norris all the way across the field with that wide, wide split.
0: As they will come back out with the clock stopped at 2:33, 34-7 the score. They'll put Norris alone now inside.
1: Okay, there's that split with a slant and go again on top that we saw down here on the other end.
0: Now we got a whistle and a timeout as we're going to stop it.
1: Tech took their timeout, didn't they?
0: It's going to be a timeout on the field, so we'll take one as well. Montana Tech leading 34-7 with 2:33 to play. We'll be back in 1 minute.
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0: And back on second and goal from the 10-yard line for the Western Bulldogs, trailing 34-7. Wolf going to hand it off. Lammers. Nope. Wolf's going to go the other way. And they're going to come over the left side. He's going to be knocked out at about the 5 or 6. It was a pass.
1: Kind of a little check down to the tight end there.
0: Daskam. And Daskam's going to get it down to about the 5-yard line, where it'll be third and goal from the 5. I'm sure for Montana Tech, even these twos, they don't want to give up the score right
1: now. No, they don't. And, you know, Western, Coach Norris doesn't have Eli in there now. He's on the sideline.
0: Hey, we got all new numbers out there for Western. Montana Tech brings them out. We'll get to the 2-minute warning, so we're going to stop it right there. Is the 2-minute warning. We'll stop the clock with Montana Tech ready to take down the number 18 Western Bulldogs. 34-7 our score with 2 minutes to play. And we'll be back in 1 minute.
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0: And welcome back to the Bulldog Stadium in Dillon, Montana. Ron Davis, Nick Delaney, Morton Griffin hanging out with you as the Montana Tech Ortigers, the number 5 team in the country. Going to walk out of here with a victory to go to 4-0 on the season.
1: 3-0.
0: 3-0. Well, no, I'm already counting next year. Sorry. But 3-0 as they beat Ottawa, they beat Carroll, and now taking Western down. So they win. And Western had a 3-game winning streak against Tech till last year, and now Montana Tech comes back, and now they have the 2-0 run.
1: Yeah, it's third down on the 5-yard line. Interesting to see what happens here. It looks like, you know, Wolf has tried to run a couple times. They've tried to give it to their running back once, I think, or maybe twice.
0: So Wolf will come out third and goal from the 5-yard line.
1: To run.
0: He gives it to Lammers. No, it's Wolf up the middle. Wolf's going to take it down to about the 1, maybe 2-yard line. And bring up fourth and goal. And you know they're going to go for it, but the good news is the clock runs. So Wolf on the quarterback keep. Beller comes in. Beller's still in there at the linebacker position. He makes the tackle for Montana Tech. And it'll bring up a fourth and goal. Wanting it.
1: Bring the house, Tech. Bring the house and get a tackle for a loss.
0: So here we go. Wolf. Lammers in the backfield. And Wolf is going to take it, and the Diggers are going to get it. He's
1: didn't
0: not going.
1: It.
0: He's going to lose yards. I'll tell you what, Montana Tech's defense played that perfect. As if it's up, and coming in there is Fettis and Kovic. And I will say that Fettis and Kovic both hit him at the same time, stood him up, stopped him, and the Diggers celebrating is with 1:18 left. They'll run out the clock.
1: That's disheartening if you're Western, you know, to not to be able to get 5 yards in four plays.
0: So the Montana Tech Ortigers defense, again, we said, Matt, coming into this game, one team was going to be for real. We've seen great defense from Tech, amazing offense from Western. I think Tech wins this card.
1: Oh, for sure. You know, they give up the one play, the long touchdown to Norris in the first half there. Other than that, you know, a few scrambles by LaPlante and you know, a couple other little things. But basically, Tech really dominated the offensive and defensive line. You know, you get a rusher that goes for 200 yards, and you limit their rush to practically nothing other than a couple quarterback scrambles.
0: Tech going to do the
1: Famous victory.
0: Your favorite play.
1: Yep.
0: You just got to be careful you don't step backwards because you're off the two-yard line. And it's Jarrett Wilson going to get the opportunity to finish this one up. He'll take that knee. They'll do two more, and this game's over. So Montana Tech Ortigers will walk out with a victory over number 18 Western Montana College as Montana Tech came out and dominated in this ball game. And the big thing is for Tech now, home next week, ready for Southern Oregon coming in from the west side of the conference as well. And Montana Tech is looking for the rest of your roster.
1: Yeah, the third page. It's here somewhere.
0: So Montana Tech going to take the knee again, and that will ring the clock, and that'll be it. They don't have to snap her again. The Montana Tech Ortigers will get the victory as they will go to 3-0 on the season with wins over their rivals from the West and the South as Montana Tech takes down Western 34-7 in a Montana Tech dominating fashion. We'll be back. We'll talk about the game. We'll talk about numbers and more after this two-minute timeout.
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12: I love fall.
0: And welcome back to Bulldog Stadium in Dillon, Montana on KBOW Butte, where the Montana Tech Ortigers go to 3-0 on the season with a dominating victory, 34-7 over the Western Bulldogs. And coach, as you said, really it was one play from a shutout, a 75-yard touchdown pass to Eli Norris in that second quarter. But other than that, Montana Tech completely shutting down Western.
1: You know, you're really getting great complimentary football from Montana Tech right now. You know, offense is feeding off the defense, vice versa. Defense, offense, special teams is doing, you know, contributing their part, and just a really complete, well-played game, you know, by the Diggers, and that's 3 weeks in a row. Doing some really, really good things. And, you know, it's really nice as a coach when you get a win like this, and then you look and see the things that you got to clean up. Still have to clean up those penalties. You know, you can't have holding penalties that stop drives and stop drives because you're not always going to complete that first and 20 for a first down.
0: You also have to clean up that pocket, losing contain on the pocket. You get to a quarterback that can run well against you and you let him out like that, he could hurt you.
1: Yeah, and you know, that's what killed him a year ago against the College of Idaho in the playoffs was, you know, just a dynamic quarterback who run around and scrambled around for 120 or 30 plus yards last year. So, and they'll work on that. They'll do some good things. And like I say, it's really, really easy to coach hard when you've had a really, really good win. And you know, they're going to leave here, ride the bus home, be really happy and think they're really good. And tell Coach Sampson to choose their butt out on film time tomorrow and Monday.
0: I like it. Well, let's take a look inside the numbers. Morgan, what do we have other than a great rushing game for the Ortigers?
13: I mean, I will just
0: commit or comment on that rushing game, because 40 carries for 306 yards there for the Ore Diggers. You also see 16 receptions for 168 yards average on that, so they're able to push the ball downfield just a little bit. Big one is, Coach was talking about pregame, turnovers. Three turnovers forced by the Ore Digger defense, two interceptions, and the fumble there on special teams as well. Looking at Montana Western, they rushed 22 times for 67, and they are limited to just 220 yards of receiving there over the course of the game, of course, with the three interceptions. And a big one is that they were not on the field all that much, especially until that fourth quarter when they were able to sustain some drives. 50 plays for 287 is it.
1: Wow. Yeah, the time of possession had to just be huge in favor of Tech, and that's always a good sign.
12: Well, the Diggers get the win, 34-7 the final here from Bulldog Stadium at University of Montana Western. Coach, final thoughts?
1: Oh, just, a really solid win, like you say, over a ranked team. That's 2 weeks in a row. They've completely shut down a ranked team with Carroll last week and then Western this week. And, you know, don't kid yourself. Western has got a dynamic passing game. Anytime you've got Norris in there able to spring free. And I was impressed by the quarterback for the most part. He did, LaFont anyway, did some good things. And they're going to be okay down the road. You just got to regroup and come back and get ready to go next week. I think they have Rocky, if I'm not mistaken,
12: next week. Yeah. Morgan, final thoughts?
0: I love some old school football, leaning on a good defense, special teams, not making mistakes, and 200-yard rusher. I could watch that every week.
12: Oh, you'll watch again next week probably as Montana takes on Southern Oregon, and the two of you will have the call from up at Bob Green Field as the Montana Tech Ore Diggers return home, and you can catch all their action here on KBOW as we bring you all the action with the sports in the air. For Coach Mick Delaney, for Morgan Griffin, I'm Ron Davis, thanking you for joining us as the Ore Diggers thump up on the Bulldogs. 34-7 the final. Have a great weekend, everybody.
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14: A very exciting end for the game. The Ore Diggers winning 34 to the Bulldogs 7. Let's get a quick look at our forecast for today. Tonight, mostly cloudy with a low of around 40. Sunday, mostly cloudy through mid-morning, then becoming sunny with a high near 71. And Sunday night, a slight chance of rain between 8 p.m. and 9 p.m. Cloudy, then gradually becoming partly cloudy toward daybreak with a low of around 36. Currently, in the mining city, it's looking mostly cloudy outside, and it's 72 degrees. 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
2: And as President Trump, during his visit with Irish Prime Minister Michael Martin, suggested that Ireland should be reunited.
3: I don't want to cause any problems, but I will tell you, I'd love to see it unified. I have friends on both sides, great people. They're Irish people. How can they be bad, right? I'd love to see it unified.
2: Trump's comments were met with by opposition with many Irish leaders. Democratic Unionist Party leader Gavin Robinson posting on X, Northern Ireland's constitutional future will be decided by the people of Northern Ireland, not by commentary in London, Dublin, or Washington. While in Ireland, President Trump gave this justification for the war with Iran.
3: They were 2 weeks away from having a nuclear weapon. If they had it, they would have blown up Israel, they would have blown up the Middle East, and they would have hit some of Europe's, in my opinion, Europe's cities.
2: Meanwhile, there's new concerns about the global supply of oil as the Iran-backed Houthi rebels advance and take control of some cities. ABC's Lama Hassan.
4: The Iranian-backed Houthi rebels are now taking control of several strategic cities in Yemen. In their lightning offensive, you can see them advancing from town to town, from the air.

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2: That was a look at your world and national news here on your hometown station. Let's get a quick look at our forecast for tonight. Tonight, mostly cloudy with a low of around 40. Sunday, mostly cloudy through mid-morning, then becoming sunny with a high near 71, and Sunday night, a slight chance of rain between 8 p.m. and 9 p.m., cloudy, then becoming partly cloudy toward daybreak with a low of around 36. Currently in the mining city, it is looking mostly cloudy and it's 72 degrees. Let's get some music going with Sam Barber. 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

0: Tim McGraw, Shotgun Rider, here on your hometown station. Coming up, we got Parker McCollum. He's going to burn it down here on KBOW.
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1: Good afternoon. With the information you need at 5:30, I'm Luke Nato. A work program at state prison helps inmates cope with incarceration. KPAX reports that Montana Correctional Enterprises offers job training in woodworking, agriculture, and more, giving inmates at the state prison a productive outlet and incentive to stay out of high-security housing. The program gives prisoners the motivation to avoid ending up in high-security areas where problematic inmates are constantly under guard and have limited freedom. The warden believes the MCE program, which hires about 180 inmates, will keep inmates on the straight and narrow road. Yellowstone National Park Superintendent, Cam Scholey will be departing his post at the end of the month after 8 years in the position, the National Park Service announced on late Friday. The Montana Standard reports that the news of administrative change at the nation's first national park comes as the news organization Notice reported Interior Secretary Doug Burgum has plans to reorganize the Park Service, which could result in cuts to scientific and wildlife monitoring programs. Similar reorganizations have been undertaken by the Trump administration at the Bureau of Land Management and U.S. Forest Service, including the relocation of headquarters and loss of staff. KBOW News Time is 5:32.
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1: Citizens Technical Environmental Committee will sponsor a tour of historic Pilot Butte Mine. The Montana Standard reports that individuals can meet the Citizens Technical Environmental Committee at the Granite Mountain Memorial on September 17th at 5 p.m. for a rugged one-mile walk through the Berkeley Pit overburden wasteland to the historic Pilot Butte Mine and wooden headframe. The walk will pass by the Granite Mountain Mine with its headframe, the place where the 1917 mine fire disaster started. The Pilot Butte also has an outsized role in managing the Butte Mine flooding Superfund site. Let's get a quick look at our forecast for tonight. Tonight, mostly cloudy with a low of around 40. Sunday, mostly cloudy through mid-morning, then becoming sunny with a high near 71, and Sunday night, a slight chance of rain between 8 p.m. and 9 p.m., cloudy, then becoming partly cloudy toward daybreak with a low of around 36. Currently in the mining city, it is mostly cloudy and it's 72 degrees. With the information you need at 5:33, I'm Luke Nato. 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It's

0: 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Coming up, we got Chris Young Hayes singing about young love and Saturday nights here on KBOW.
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